0: S. Feldick with today's lesson.
1: And now in verse 20, when we experience resurrection, it's going to be final. We will not again have to die and be brought back to life and what have you. So resurrection is something that only began when Christ arose from the dead. He was the first to be resurrected. And keep that straight, because just the other day again I heard of someone speaking of Lazarus being resurrected. No, he was not. He was brought back to life, but he was not resurrected because he died again at some later date. All right, so we've been talking about the resurrection from the dead all the way through chapter 15 on up to verse 19 where we quit. And now verse 20, Paul again, as I've used the expression off and on throughout the book of Corinthians, he shifts gears. Now all of a sudden, instead of just talking about the resurrection of Christ at the time of his death, burial, and resurrection, now he goes clear to the end of the age, you might say, and he brings up resurrection as a part of the whole picture of God's plan of the ages. Now, again, when we teach the Bible from Genesis to Revelation, this is the way I like to depict it. This is God's plan for the ages. Now, when I say it's God's plan, I'm sorry, Monty, I guess it's because you're back in the audience, but here we're going to go right from 1 Corinthians 15. I'm going to take you back to Acts. You know, every time I do this, Monty kind of looks up and says, I knew it. But whatever, come back with me to Acts chapter 2. Keep your hand in 1 Corinthians 15. But when I speak of God's plan for the ages, what I'm trying to imply is that God, before anything was ever created, the triune God put everything in motion. They already had it all blueprinted. And as I've told my classes here in Oklahoma over and over, one of the most amazing things, and one of the things that I find hard, and I'll admit it's hard to comprehend, is that God from the beginning gave men and nations their free will. And they have been operating under that free will. Governments make decisions. They invade other nations. They raise up navies and they produce air forces, supposedly under a free will. But yet, from the beginning of time until the end of God's plan for the ages, everything falls in place exactly as God has predetermined it. Now think about that. Isn't that amazing? How that he can leave men and nations with a free will. They do pretty much as they think they want to do, and yet the end result is bringing everybody and everything to the end of God's purposes. All right, how did it all begin? Well, I like to use this verse in Acts chapter 2 and verse 23. Acts chapter 2. And dropping down to verse 23, where Peter, of course, is preaching here on the day of Pentecost. And he's preaching, of course, to the nation of Israel. But he's rehearsing the fact that they had crucified their Messiah. But that's not so much the point I want to get out of this verse as what I've just said, that God has had a plan for the ages from eternity past. Verse 23, him, speaking of Jesus of Nazareth, whom they'd crucified, him being delivered by the determinate counsel and foreknowledge of God, you have taken and crucified and slain. What's he saying? Somewhere, way back in the eternity past, the triune God in counsel. See, now they didn't have to sit there for a whole afternoon and bandy this thing back and forth. But nevertheless, the triune God, sometime back there in eternity past, came into the Trinity, and in a split second of time, or whatever you want to put on it, they determined. Now that's what the word determinate means. They determined a plan for the ages. And in his foreknowledge, he can see every detail of it coming on down through history. Now in that determinate plan that God laid out way back before anything was created, the highlight of it all was the cross. See, and that's what he goes on to say. That in God's predeterminate counsel of understanding, of planning, or whatever you want to call it, and the foreknowledge of God, Israel has taken and crucified and slain. Was God

What I want folk to see and understand, and of course in my classes we go over it almost periodically, and I haven't done it now on the program in a long time, and like I told Iris driving up this morning, the thing that holds me back from repeating a lot of these things is the fact that so many people have bought the tapes, they bought the books, and I just sort of feel as though I'm cheating them when I repeat something on the program. But on the other hand, I have to remember. Probably 95% of our audience never write to us and never order anything, and so they are not getting it repeated. So anyhow, if you'll come back now to 1 Corinthians 15, according to this predetermined plan of the ages that Christ would suffer and die, but he would also be what? Risen from the dead. All right, now back to 1 Corinthians 15, verse 20. But Paul says, now is Christ risen from the dead, and he has become the first fruits, plural, not the first fruits, singular, but he has become the first fruits of those that have slept or have died. Now, the only way you can really understand this kind of language is to go back to the Old Testament. And, of course, if you don't understand the Old Testament, you can't understand the New. But come back with me to Leviticus chapter 23. Genesis, Exodus, Leviticus, Numbers. Is that the way it goes? I've almost forgotten myself. Leviticus 23. The seven feasts of Jehovah, as we refer to them. And they were feast days for the nation of Israel in their temple worship as they progressed through the year. But as they came to the barley harvest, which of course was the first crop that Israel harvested in Palestine, which would be shortly after the Passover, of course. But he comes down into verse 9 of chapter 23 with the third of these seven feasts. First is Passover, and then unleavened bread, and then you come to verse 9 and 10. They have this feast of first fruits. All right, verse 10. The Lord tells Moses, speak unto the children of Israel, and say unto them, when you are come into the land which I give unto you, and you shall reap the harvest thereof. Now, you want to remember, Israel was an agrarian little nation. They weren't metropolitan. They were all living off of the land. They had their herds and their flocks, and they raised their grain and so forth. So they were an agricultural people. And so he says, when you come into the land and reap the harvest thereof, then you shall bring a sheaf of the what? First fruits. See, there's the word. Then you shall bring a sheaf or a bundle, we used to call it when I was a kid, a bundle of the harvest unto the priest. In other words, they were to go into that field of barley. Maybe I can put that on the board. I think I better. I'll come to my lines later. But let's just say there's a little tract of land, 10, 12, 15 acres or whatever, and barley, like I said, was their first grain to be harvested in the spring of the year. And everybody who knows anything about small grains, wheat, barley, oats, and so forth, as the field is still green and all headed out, as we say, all of a sudden scattered throughout that field will be yellow heads of grain. I'm sure you've all seen it. And it just sprinkles throughout the field with early ripening heads of grain. They have ripened before the mass of all the other stems around them. All right, now then, what were these Jews supposed to do? They were to go into that green field and pluck those early ripened stems with the heads enough so that they would have a sheaf, and then they would take it to the priest, and it was a wave offering. All right, now read it again. When you are come into the land, verse 10, when you are come into the land which I give unto you, and you shall reap the harvest. See, this is a harvest situation, a farming situation. They're going to get their crop. But before they reap the crop, you shall bring the first fruits to the priest. Now, while you're in Leviticus, you might as well back up to chapter, I think, in 19 where I wanted to go, because we're going to look at this a little bit later, but I'm not going to have you come clear back to Leviticus unnecessarily. I'm going to make you file this in your little computer. Now, back here in chapter 19, another part of the harvest, after they had gone in and harvested the main part of the field, then, you see, they had these instructions. Verse 9 of

Leviticus 19. Verse 9, Leviticus 19. After the harvest has been taken, then they were to reap the harvest, and thou shalt not wholly or completely reap the corners of thy field, neither shalt thou gather the gleanings of your harvest. And they shall not glean the vineyard, and so on and so forth. And then you come to the last part of verse 10. Thou shalt leave them, the corners and the gleanings, thou shalt leave them for the poor and the stranger. All right, now you have three aspects then of the Jewish harvest. First, they would go in and take that sampling of the early ripening heads of grain. Then they would go and take the main harvest, but they had to leave the corners and their gleanings for the poor. All right, now keep that process in the back of your mind as we now come back to 1 Corinthians 15 again. And so when Paul gives us the clue, that's what I call this, when he says that Christ has risen from the dead and he has become the first fruits of those who have died. In other words, I think he's telling us, now go back and use the Israeli system of harvest as an illustration of the resurrections, plural, that are coming. Now we have to always qualify, and this takes a lot more time than what I've got here. In fact, you know, I've used the illustration so often, and I get caught in this, I guess, every time I come up here to tape for a program. I've given it before that when Martin Luther was heading to wherever they were going to meet with him after he nailed his 95 theses on the church door, and he was supposed to meet with the authorities from Rome, as he and his entourage were evidently riding on horseback to wherever city they were going, Martin Luther made this classic statement, and I love it because I find myself there constantly. He said, "Gentlemen, if only I could tell these men everything that I want to tell them in the first 30 minutes." And what did he mean? If he could just unload it all on them before they would have time to reject it or close their mind to it or whatever. Well, this is the way I feel so often. There is so much in these next few verses that I wish I could just compact it all into 30 minutes, but you can't do it. And so you'll have to bear with me. It's going to take some time. All right, now then, verse 21. "For since by man came death," that was Adam, when he rejected God's discipline and was disobeying him and ate the fruit, and Adam died spiritually immediately, but he died physically, of course, 900 years later. All right, so by man, by Adam then, came death, and by man came also the resurrection of the dead. Boy, now that throws a curve at you, don't it? Well, I can understand how Adam plunged the human race into sin and death because he ate of the forbidden tree. But how in the world did he bring back life to the human race? Well, you got to be careful and compare Scripture with Scripture. Now, come across the page, at least in my Bible, to 1 Corinthians chapter 15, and let's look at verse 45 and 46. Now, this will explain, then, what he's saying here in verse 22 or 21. All right, you got verse 45? "And so it is written, the first man, Adam, was made or created a living soul. The last," or the second Adam, it's referred to, I think, in Romans, "and the last Adam was made a quickening or a life-giving spirit." Now, verse 46. "Howbeit, that was not first which is spiritual, but that which is natural. Afterward, that which is spiritual, because the first man is of the earth, earthy. The second man," the second Adam, the last Adam, "is who? The Lord from heaven." Now, here we have these two federal heads, if you want to call it that. Adam, as the head of the natural progeny of the human race, plunged us into sin. And sin precipitated death. Let's look back a minute. I want to do all this with Scripture because, you know, I'm always telling everybody, don't go by what I say. What

0: What does the book say? Well, I'm going to show you what the book says. Go back to Romans chapter 5. Romans chapter 5, verse 12. We're not going to hurry because we got a lot to cover, and I'm not going to squeeze it into 30 minutes like I'd like to. We're going to take all afternoon if necessary. Romans chapter 5, verse 12. All with me? Wherefore, as by one man, sin entered into the world, and death, let me put in the verb with it, entered by sin. And so death passed upon all men, for all have sinned. All right, that's what Paul is referring to now by inspiration, of course, of the Holy Spirit. Now come back to 1 Corinthians 15 again. And so the first man, now come back to verse 46 and 47 before you go back to 21. So come back to verse 46. Howbeit, that was not first which is spiritual, but that which is natural, and after that which is spiritual. All right, now I've made the point in this program ever since we left Genesis that the format of all of God's dealing is first the natural and then the spiritual. Now just stop and think about it. First Cain, the natural. Abel, the spiritual. You can go a little further. First, Esau, the natural, and Jacob, the spiritual. Go back a little further than that. Ishmael, the natural. Isaac, the spiritual. King Saul, the natural. King David, the spiritual. And you go all the way up through Scripture. And then you bring yourselves into the picture. Here we are as sons of Adam. We are born what? Natural. We're of the flesh. But after we have experienced salvation, we've been born from above, now we're what? Spiritual. The Antichrist will come, the man, the natural. And then the Christ will come, the spiritual. And this is the law of Scripture, and that's what Paul is referring to. First the natural, Adam, then the spiritual, Christ. All right, come back into the text. Verse 47 then again. So the first man is of the earth, he was earthy. He was created from the dust of the earth. But the second man is not a created being. It is the Lord himself from heaven. Now here's where we have to have that solid understanding that Christ was not just another created being. He was the creator himself. And see, here's where I have to get adamant against some of the false teachings that are coming in on us like a flood. That Jesus Christ was God, is God, he's the creator, he's the sustainer of the whole universe. And we must never lose sight of that. Otherwise, our gospel is a farce. But he is who he says he is, and that is, he is the Lord from heaven. All right, now let's move on down to verse 48 for just a second. For as is the earthy, such are they also that are earthy. And as the heavenly, so are they also that are heavenly. Now, those of you who have been with me all these years, you remember that when I taught Genesis 1:1, the first point I made, in the beginning, God created heaven and earth. Everything in Scripture is going to be connected to those two entities. It's either that of the earth, and it's earthy, or it's going to be that of heaven, and it's heavenly. Israel, then, as you come on up through the book of Genesis, becomes the earthy. The church becomes the heavenly. And ne'er the two can meet, because there is that gulf fixed, and we're going to show it on our timeline, probably in the next program, that you cannot mix the dealings of God with the earthly people of Israel and mix them with the heavenly people, which is the body of Christ, the church. And if only people could understand that. They are so totally different. Israel is earthy. The church is heavenly. All right, now let's go on to the next verse. As we have borne the image of the earthy, that is, being born into the human race by way of Adam, by way of our human parents, we are earthy. But we're not going to stay earthy. We shall also bear the image of the what? The heavenly. See, and that's our prospect. We are not for eternity going to be bound as earth beings. We are going to one day be transformed into that which is heavenly. And we're going to have bodies like Christ. Now, it's going to come up, hopefully, in the next three programs after this. Because I had someone ask again, I think, in the class last night. Well, what kind of a body are we going to have in the next life? Well, I just turned her right back to Philippians chapter 3, and what does it say? We are looking from the Lord from heaven, and he shall, how shall I put it? And he will change our body so that we will be fashioned after his glorious body. Well, what are you going to use for an example? Well, I tell everybody, if you want to get just a glimpse of how we are going to function in eternity, you go back into the gospel accounts and just study Christ's 40 days after resurrection. And there you have the perfect picture. When Mary saw him in the semi-darkness of that early dawn, she thought he was a gardener. So did he look weird? No. He looked very common and ordinary, but she just couldn't define his features enough to know who it was. The disciples saw him cooking fish on the shore. And they came up, and again he said, well, have you got any food? Have you any meat? No. Well, put your net on the other side. See, he was very normal in all of his appearances. And then when the net came full, then Peter said, what? It's the Lord. Well, now, if Jesus looked bizarre and weird and different, well, then Peter and the 11 would have, or the 10, Judas was gone, they would have understood. But see, they didn't know who he was. He looked like just another person. And then, wonder of wonders, and especially in the Luke account, when they sat down for breakfast, what did Jesus also do? He ate. See? He ate with them. And so he had all the outward appearances of another human being, but he was now immortal. He didn't have to go through the door. He could go through the wall. He could go through the ceiling. He could be transported from one place to a jillion miles away in a split second of time. I think that even the speed of light is going to become nothing for us when we get into the immortal, when we get into the eternal. And so we have this glorious prospect that we're no longer going to be tied to this old earth and be simple monuments of clay. We're going to have new, resurrected, immortal, heavenly, eternal bodies. And we're not going to look weird. We're not going to look like something out of some Hollywood concoction. But we are going to look just as normal from all human outward appearances as the Lord Jesus did in those 40 days from his resurrection until his ascension. Now again, even at his ascension, did he go up in some puff of a spirit or a cloud? No. What did the angel say? This same Jesus, as you have seen go, will come back, and he's going to stand on this same mountain. Well, you know how I've always put it. How did he leave? Head first. He went up from the Mount of Olives head first. How is he going to return? Feet first. Zechariah tells us as plain as day that when he returns, his feet will stand at that day on the Mount of Olives. And the Mount of Olives is there yet today, and it's waiting for him, and one day soon, he's coming to it.
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1: One of my goals is to try to meet with all the dairy farmers within my county. 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
1: Missouri farmer Garrett Rekoff says actions speak louder than words.
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My Darling Waltz by the Nate Frederickson Band here on KASM. I'm Max Steigoff. Welcome into the Chasm Lounge as we get your Friday night started. And started right, may I add, as we get into some more fun music. Just a reminder, tomorrow we're going to be having a lot of baseball going on, so make sure you stay tuned for that. Coming up next, right now, we've got Stan's Country Dutchman with Till Each Tear Becomes a Rose.

0: Give Me Back My Heart Waltz by the Stan Brenny Band on KASM. And, well, usually we try and give away a $20 Boulder Tap House gift certificate right about now. However, no one emailed in, so unable to really give it away if no one enters to win the prize, right? So we'll try again, not tomorrow, but next week, I guess, as we've got more music coming up. We've got more Beer Polka by the Ridgeland Dutchman here. Here on KASM.
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Gary's Polka here on KASM, and the other day, if you haven't heard, Dolly Parton died, and this is an interesting thing that has become kind of the norm in a lot of airports, is naming the airport after a like a big name from that state. I mean, you've got JFK. I know Louisville's airport is named after Muhammad Ali. And for Nashville, they're toying with the idea of renaming it Dolly Parton. And so it was really funny because she once actually joked about having her name as the airport name in Nashville. She said it would be kind of funny to hear we're departing from Nashville's Dolly Parton, you know, a little play on words. I feel like that would be very fun, and I think that would probably be a good idea as well.

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John Anderson here on KASM. And, well, if you ever wondered who is the least hardworking state, you now have the answer to that very specific question that I don't know why you asked, but here's the answer. It's Michigan. At least Michigan has been ranked in the least hardworking state in the country here in 2026, according to a Wallet Hub report, which ranked how hard each state works based on factors as average work week hours, the number of workers with multiple jobs, and average leisure time spent during the day. Michigan took 50th place, meaning it's the least hardworking, and meanwhile, the hardest working state, that would be South Dakota, followed by North Dakota and Alaska, which, I mean, I can kind of see it. I understand that.

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1: Missouri farmer Garrett Rekoff says actions speak louder than words.
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The Ridgeland Dutchman here on KASM, and this is one of those stories that if you let your imagination go, it's hilarious. A man was accused of stealing a luxury sailboat in a New Jersey City marina, and well, he stole a 1968 vintage sailboat, which I didn't even know there was such thing as vintage sailboats. I guess it makes sense, but imagine that pursuit. It's like the OJ, but on sea. You know, it's instead of a white Bronco, it's a 1968 vintage sailboat. And you just got like the Pirates of the Caribbean music in the background.

0: Minneapolis Polka, Brian in the Mississippi Valley Dutchman on KASM, getting close to the halfway mark of your 9 o'clock hour. And I'm really excited this upcoming weekend. I'm going to be going to a Twins game, first one of the year. Better late than never, I guess. And I'm also going to be going to the State Fair. So it's going to be a lot of fun. We'll be in Minneapolis, I guess, for a little bit. So Brian in the Mississippi Valley Dutchman had it right there. But not for Sunday. Sunday, I'm going to be at the State Fair at the Bob FM booth in the afternoon. So it should be a lot of fun. Coming up next, we've got the Dale Pexa Band here on KASM.
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Bird's Nest Polka on the Chasm Lounge, and this is a fun little story that is kind of a no-brainer, but North Carolina man accused of blowing up his own house in Charlotte has been found incapable of standing trial because of his mental state. Who would have thought that he is not exactly the most straight and narrow kind of guy when you blow up your own house? I don't know. It would take a lot for me to blow up my own house, because think of the resale value. It just goes downhill after you blow it up. No one's going to be like, and here is where the bathroom was. And it's like, no, I'm not paying $100 million for this. No.

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Yakety Sax, bringing us back into the Chasm Lounge. Where do you think Minnesota's state fair ranks among all the other 50 states? I have had this conversation vigorously with my buddy who lives in Texas. He says the Texas one is better. I say the Minnesota one is better. We agreed to disagree. However, according to Ace.com, they say Max is right. Shocker. I was right, as Ace.com ranked the Minnesota State Fair as the top state fair in the U.S. That's according to its marks in its Google search interest, social media activity, visitor ratings, and how many people come and visit. About 1.94 million attendees every single year. Coming in second, was it Texas? No, it was not. It was Iowa. Iowa came in second and third. The bronze, Florida, as well, I don't even want to know what they've got going on at a Florida State Fair. That one might get out of control.

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1: Missouri farmer Garrett Rekoff says actions speak louder than words.
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Andrew Sisters on KASM getting us into the 10 o'clock hour, and let's take a look at your weather forecast. Well, we're looking at a low of about 62 degrees tonight, and we might get some scattered thunderstorms in the later hours of the evening going into your morning, and new rainfall amounts of maybe about 0.06 of an inch possible. Going into tomorrow, Saturday, a high of 81, and those rains kind of get out of here early on, but we will get about 0.15 of an inch possible. Going into Saturday night, a low of 63, and another chance for some slight scattered storms late, otherwise becoming cloudy. And then going into Sunday, a high of 85 degrees. And guess what? Another chance at some clouds and sun and developing a little bit later, or earlier in the day, I should say, are storms. So we might get some storms on Sunday as well. So a little bit of rain in the forecast, but luckily it doesn't look like any like hail.

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Ted Heath, My Blue Heaven on KASM. And this is an interesting thing that I have been kind of mulling over, is the new rivalries uniforms for the Vikings and a handful of other teams in the NFL. The Vikings one is kind of interesting, but it just basically takes like the yellow for the gold and moves it with like Vegas gold, so like a shiny gold. And I don't know, I kind of like it, but also it's one of those things where it's like I just like the uniforms that the Vikings have now.

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Old Devil Moon by Tony Bennett here on KASM as we get into the 11 o'clock hour. We're going to go a little bit more rapid fire here on the Chasm Lounge. So sit back, relax. We've got Frank Sinatra coming up next. After that, Count Basie with Lullaby for Jolie here on KASM.

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2: 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I said I wanted some more gum. 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

Tommy Dorsey, Love for Sale. I don't really need love. I just need an antihistamine because, my goodness, my allergies are starting to catch up with me. Hopefully, it'll be all right. Again, if you didn't know, we try and give away that Boulder Tap House gift certificate today. Didn't work out, so if you want to win that, send me an email, max@mybobcountry.com. But that's going to do it for me here in the studio. Have a great night, everyone. Coming up next, Natalie Cole. I'll see you tomorrow.

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Don't look now, but somebody's calling you. Who? Well, your lady friend, that's who. If I were you, I'd get my little old self home. 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I'll do the cooking, honey. I'll pay the

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How old you think I am, he said. 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

He said, women think about themselves when menfolk ain't around. 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He said, I tried it all.

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1: Missouri farmer Garrett Rekoff says actions speak louder than words.
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night. 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

Boogie Bugle Boy of Company B. And when he plays Boogie Woogie Bugle, he was busy as a buzz bee. And when he plays, he makes the company jump A to the bar. 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

0: Hello and welcome to Through the Bible with Les Feldick, an inspirational and informative half hour of insight into the heart of Scripture. In addition to teaching the Bible, Les is a full-time rancher, having a down-to-earth, practical teaching style that makes the Bible come to life. All programs are available on audio tape, videotape, and in printed form. At the end of the program, there will be an address where you can contact the ministry. And now, here's Les Feldick with today's lesson.
1: Okay, now let's go right on into where we left off after our last program, and back in 1 Corinthians chapter 15. And now we're going to look at verse 22. Now, like I said in the last half hour, we're going to take our time because there is so much in the rest of this 15th chapter of Corinthians that I don't want to skim over it. All right, now in verse 22, "For as in Adam all die." Now that, of course, we covered last program, that when Adam sinned as the federal head of the human race, every human being, including Eve and all of the children of Adam and Eve and anyone that's ever been born since, now has that fallen sin nature of Adam. All right, so as in Adam all die, even so in Christ, remember, the creator of everything, even so in Christ shall, what's the next word? All be made alive. Now that throws a curve at people. If they read carefully, they should say, well, now wait a minute. Are the lost going to be resurrected? Yes. That surprises people. Come back to John's Gospel. John's Gospel. The lost are going to be resurrected. They're not in their eternal state as yet. They're going to have to come out bodily to appear before the great white throne of Revelation 20 and then go to their eternal doom bodily with a body fit for the lake of fire, whereas we will have a body fit for glory. All right, now Jesus explains it himself so clearly in John's Gospel, chapter 5, and drop in at verse 28. John's Gospel, chapter 5, verse 28. Wait till you've all found it. John chapter 5, verse 28. And Jesus says, "Marvel not at this, for the hour is coming, in the which all that are in the graves shall hear his voice, and shall come forth." Now from that verse alone, we have people who teach, of course, a general resurrection of everybody, all at the same time. The saved and the lost. The saved go to their doom, and the saved go to their glory, and the lost go to their doom. Just about got that backwards, didn't I? But anyway, all that are in the graves are going to hear God's call to come forth. But, now let's be careful. Don't just read it that far and stop. They, verse 29, who have done good, and I'll put the verb back in, will come forth unto the resurrection of life. They who have done evil will come forth unto the resurrection of condemnation. Now you have two distinct groups of people who are going to be resurrected. All right, now if you just sit on John's Gospel alone, it would seem as though, yeah, it's all going to happen at the same time. The lost are resurrected and go to their doom. The saved are resurrected and go to their glory. Just one resurrection. All right, but now come back to 1 Corinthians 15 again, and see, that's why Paul is the one that reveals so many things that the rest of Scripture doesn't even touch on, and that's why I can't understand why so many people today totally ignore Paul's epistles, because it's in Paul alone that we find the true nature of the old Adam. Now, I know the Old Testament says the heart is desperately wicked. Who can know it? And we certainly know that Jesus taught that the heart was wicked. But yet, it isn't until you get to Paul's writing that you get this understanding that this Adamic sin nature is inherited ever since Adam. It has just come down generation after generation. All right, now the same way with this resurrection deal. There is more taught about resurrection, I think, in 1 Corinthians 15 than almost all the rest of the Bible put together. Now, we know the Old Testament people believed in resurrection. Job, for sure, said, "I know that my Redeemer liveth, and in the latter days shall stand upon the earth." And in my flesh I shall what? See God. What was he talking about? Resurrection. David, after he'd lost the child to Bathsheba, after mourning for a whole week, what did he suddenly realize? He couldn't bring

bring that child back, but what did he say? I'll go to him. And so what was he speaking of? Resurrection life, see? But now, here Paul is going to just unload on us all the details of resurrection. All right, verse 23. Even though all are going to be resurrected, up in verse 22, and according to John 5, verse 23, the first word is what? But, see? And what I'm always telling you, one of the biggest words in Scripture. Because this one little three-lettered word now opens up a whole vista that otherwise we would have never understood. That yes, there's going to be a resurrection of the saved, there's going to be a resurrection of the lost, but not all at once. But every man, lost or saved, in his own order, or I think a better word would have been company. And again, I always like to go back to the military. Those of you who have been in service, we always understood the military chain of command. The smallest was the company, probably 100, 120 men. And from that, you went, and it's been so long since I've been in, I'm almost forgotten. From the company, we went to the battalion, and from the battalion to the regiment, and the regiment on up until you get a division, and then so many divisions make an army. It was an organization. All right, now Paul is saying the same thing. Of all the people who have lived and died and are one day going to be resurrected, there's going to be an order in the resurrection so that every group will be in their specific company at resurrection. They're not all going to just come out like one great big group. All right, let's read on. Every man in his own company, Christ the first fruits. And we've already looked at where that came from. It gave us an inkling now that we can look at the resurrections much like Israel practiced her grain harvest. Because after all, what does God consider bringing human people unto himself? What does he call it? A harvest. See, in his earthly ministry, he says, the fields are white unto harvest, but the laborers are few. Now, that was, of course, just an analogy. And so it is. The human race has been harvested through the efforts of God, whether it's Old Testament or New. That doesn't make any difference. All right, so the implication now is that the whole harvest of mankind can be likened like the three sequences of Israel's harvest. First, the first fruits, the sampling of the early ripening grain, then the major harvest, and then the third part would be the corners and the gleanings. All right, now let's just analyze it a minute from a logical standpoint. Well, let me see first the first fruits. Come back with me to Matthew 27. I forgot to do that in the first half hour. We'll do it now. Matthew 27. At the time of the crucifixion, and we come down to verse 51 of Matthew 27. Christ, in verse 50, has just given up the ghost. He's died. Verse 51, and behold, the veil of the temple was rent in twain from the top to the bottom. The earth did quake, and the rocks rent, all in response to what had just happened up there on Calvary and his death. All of nature responded convulsively. And then we come to the next verse, verse 52, and the graves, that is in the area of Jerusalem, the graves were opened, not all of them, but some of them, and many bodies of the saints. Now remember, the saints of any age are the believers, okay? In other words, your believing Israelites were of the company of the saints. Those who were believers during Christ's earthly ministry were saints. Those who believe during the Acts period are saints. Those of us who believe in the church period, we're saints. Those who are saved during the tribulation are going to be called saints. And so it's just a general term regarding those who are believers. So here we have a group of Jewish believers, because there certainly weren't enough Gentiles in that Old Testament economy to count. And so evidently these were Jewish believers who had been buried in the area of Jerusalem. And after, verse 53, and they came out of the graves after his resurrection. Now that's an important verse, because you see, if they

0: would have come out of the grave before Christ was resurrected, that would throw a kilter in the whole plan of God that Christ was the first fruits of resurrection. He is the first to have ever been resurrected from the dead. Never had it happened before. But after he had been resurrected, then these others could come forth and to comprise what I now call that sheaf that was indicated in Leviticus. And it completes then the plural of the word first fruits. Had Christ only come alone, then it would have to be he was the first fruit of resurrection. But it's not. The feast day of first fruits was to take not just one stem of grain, but many who were all just sampling of the crop that was to come, and then they were brought together in a sheaf, and they were taken to the priest. Here is my offering of first fruits. All right, so now I have to feel that these Jewish saints who were resurrected here right after Christ was, comprise then that which we call the first fruits. All right, now let's come back then to 1 Corinthians 15 once again. So now then, he says, every man, verse 23 of 1 Corinthians 15, every man is going to be resurrected within his company. In other words, church age saints aren't going to be resurrected with the Old Testament saints. We certainly aren't going to be part of the first fruits because that's already happened. All right, so let's look at the harvest process as we saw it on the board in the last half hour. First, the first fruits were taken out as a sampling. Then they went in and took what? The main harvest, the main part of the field, all but the corners and the gleanings was harvested. And then that which was left was harvested last of all. Now, just stop and think for a moment. You know, we're in Oklahoma, and that's wheat country, at least in the western part of the state. When that wheat farmer has gone out and has harvested the main part of his fields, my, he can fill those bins with grain. Thousands and thousands of bushels. Now, if perchance he did leave the corners like they did then, how much would that be by comparison? Well, just a small, small fraction, see? Now, let's bring it into the spiritual realm. Christ in the first fruits, that's accomplished. But now, where has been the largest number of people brought in God's harvest? Old Testament or church age? Well, the church age, see? Because now go back into the Old Testament economy. The little nation of Israel never had more than probably 10 million people at the most. And only a few of them were true believers. You go back before the flood, and there were precious few believers. By the time you got to the flood, only 8 souls. So you see, even before the flood, there were very few that God could count on as his. Throughout the nation of Israel's history, very few Jews, percentage-wise, were believers. So there weren't many there. Even in Christ's earthly ministry, I like to point out, at least in the area of Jerusalem and Judea, how many believers were accumulated in the upper room there in Acts chapter 1. 120. 120. Shocking. That after 3 years of the Lord's own earthly ministry, there were only 120 Jewish believers, evidently. Now, there may have been a few up in the Galilee, I don't know, but in the area of Jerusalem, there must not have been any more than these 120. So, compared to the millions that have come in through the last 1900 years of the preaching of the gospel of grace, how many, I'll ask the question again, how many Old Testament believers were there? Very few. So what can we liken it to? The corners and the gleanings. So here's the order of resurrections. Repeat it again. The first fruits, Christ and those who came out of the grave. Then the harvest of the church. And we're going to look at that next. And then we still have the corners and the gleanings left, which I feel will be the tribulation saints who will be saved during the tribulation. Now come back with me to Daniel chapter 12. And I'm going to throw the tribulation saints in with the Old Testament saints, as well as those who were believers during Christ's earthly ministry, because they were still all connected to Judaism and to the Jewish and or Israel's program. And they were not part of what I call the body of Christ. But look how Daniel covers it. Let's just start with verse 1. Daniel chapter 12, verse 1. Now remember, this is Old Testament, and he's talking about resurrection just like Paul does. Verse 1. At that time shall Michael stand up, the great prince who stands for the children of thy people. Now Daniel was a Jew, so the thy people would be Israel. And there shall be a time of trouble such as never was since there was a nation even to that same time. That's the foretelling of the tribulation that Israel's still going to have to go through. That time of trouble such as never was since there was a nation even to that same time. And at that time, that is the tribulation, thy people shall be delivered, every one that shall be found written in the book. Yes, there's going to be a remnant of Israel saved. We know that, especially as we come to the end of that 7 years. All right, verse 2. And many of them who sleep in the dust of the earth shall awake, some to everlasting life, and some to shame and everlasting contempt. Now again, Daniel, by inspiration, writes almost as if it's going to be a general resurrection, that the lost Jew is going to be resurrected the same time as the saved Jew, but you have to compare this again now with the Revelation, and we know that that's not going to be the case. Only the believing Jews are going to be resurrected first, and then 1,000 years later, then the lost Jews are going to be resurrected for the great white throne, just like we see the comparison with John chapter 5. All right, verse 3. And they that be wise, in other words, they have believed what God has instructed them to believe, even in the Old Testament economy, it was based on their faith, remember. Those who are wise shall shine as the brightness of the firmament, and they that turn many to righteousness as the stars forever. In other words, God's going to always reward righteousness in the believer. All right, verse 4. But thou, O Daniel, shut up the words and seal the book. Now remember that. God is telling Daniel to just close the book, forget about it. So close the book or seal the book even till the time of the end. Now, from Daniel's perspective, which is about 500 B.C., that's going to be 2,500 years that the book of Daniel is to be closed up and not considered all that much. All right, close the book, and then he says, even to the time of the end, many shall run to and fro, knowledge shall be increased, that is, at the time of the end. And then verse 5, and I, Daniel, looked, and behold, there stood two others, the one on this side of the bank of the river, and the other on that side of the bank of the river. And one said to the man clothed in linen, who was upon the waters of the river, how long shall it be to the end of these wonders? In other words, these prophecies written by Daniel. Verse 7, and I heard the man clothed in linen, who was upon the waters of the river, when he held up his right hand, and his left hand unto heaven, and swear by him that liveth forever, that it should be, now here we come, the tribulation timing again, that everything is going to be put on hold for a time, times, and half a time. In other words, for 3.5 years. And when he shall have accomplished to scatter the power of the holy people, all these things shall be finished. Now you say, well, I thought the tribulation was 7 years. Well, it is. But the time of the midpoint is when the Antichrist will come in, remember, and defile the temple and will turn on the Jew. And so it's that last 3.5 years that Daniel is foretelling, that horrible, horrible period of time when the earth is going to come under the wrath not only of God but also of Satan himself. And so he is only including the last 3.5 years, and then shall everything be finished. All right, now verse 8. But Daniel says, I heard, and I understood not. And I said, O my Lord, what shall be the end of these things? Now, isn't it amazing that these Old Testament prophets got a glimpse of the things that were coming? Now, they didn't get the full picture, but Daniel got enough of a glimpse that I think it just scared him down to his shoelaces. What in the world is going to come on the earth, and especially upon my people Israel? And he says, what shall be the end of these things? Now, verse 9. And the Lord said, go thy way, Daniel, for the words are closed up until the end and sealed till the time of the end. Now, what's he saying? That these prophetic utterances of Daniel, no one was to understand until we'd get close to the end time. And I think I brought this out in one of our other programs. And you know, that was so true. There was absolutely nothing preached or taught concerning end time events until about the 1800s, the middle 1800s, and men of God all of a sudden began to put the prophetic scriptures together, and they began to write concerning the nations of the world that would be coming to the top, such as Russia. Who would have ever dreamed Russia becoming a world power? They did, by virtue of the scriptures. They began to talk about a returning Israel, the land of Israel once again becoming a viable nation. Who would have ever dreamed of such a thing with the Jews scattered all over the world? But they did, because the scriptures were beginning to be opened up by the Holy Spirit. And by the time you get to 1900, there was a whole raft of men that were beginning to put the end time prophecies in a pretty good perspective. You'd be amazed at how close they were to what we've seen happen now in the last 10 or 20 years. All right, so the Lord told Daniel that his book would be closed up until it would approach the end time. Verse 10, many shall be purified and made white and tried or tested, but the wicked shall do wickedly. In other words, just exactly what we've seen. Sin is just going to get more evident with every passing day. And none of the wicked shall understand. Isn't it amazing? The unsaved world out there, they have no concept of how accurately this book is being fulfilled. And of course, this is my reason for believing it from cover to cover, is because every prophecy that I see fulfilled confirms that this is a supernatural book. I was thinking yet the other day, can you think of a single book of religion, of anything in the world, cults or religions or whatever you think, that can tell the future 2,500 years in advance? Not a one. Not a one. There is not a single word of prophecy that is actually being fulfilled in a single book of religion that you can find in the world, except this one. Now, I know there are some of these things that are hard to believe. I know that, and I take them by faith, but I still have to say, but Lord, it's hard to believe. But, you know, I came up with something the other night. I was talking about the rapture and the sudden taking away from all the believers. And, you know, that's hard for people to comprehend. How in the world is God going to do it? Now, I use this analogy. And I said, now, look, go out on a real clear, starry night and just look at that mass of stars. And all we see is a little part of our own galaxy, the Milky Way, just a part of it, with all of its billions upon billions of stars in just the Milky Way galaxy alone. Now they tell us that there are billions of galaxies. You know, I'm going to have to be proud. I got a little 9-year-old grandson, and he just wows me every once in a while. His daddy had just been showing him how many stars were up there, and they got in how. He says, well, why don't you just put that on paper? See if you can write out a number big enough to get close to how many stars are out there. Now, the little rascal was only 9 years old, but you know what he did? He put a 1 and he put zeros all the way down the length of a sheet of typewriter paper, and then on the bottom, and he says, and to the same power. Boy, that's way beyond me. I couldn't believe it. But see, he's close. Because you see, of the billions and billions of galaxies in which there are billions of stars. But now here's my point. Has a single one of them ever been out of control? Not a one. Who controls them? The same Lord Jesus that's one day going to take us off the earth.
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1: NBC News Radio, I'm Lisa Taylor. The death toll from the Nepal flood has risen to over 600. Officials in the Himalayan country say over 2,500 people, including dozens of Americans and other foreigners, remain missing, and that the residents of an entire village that seems to have been washed away are in dire need of support. Janice Mackey-Freyer reports from the flood zone.
2: An all-out race to find survivors. Hundreds were trapped here when waves destroyed a hydropower project. It took helicopters just to reach it, and officials say there are 100 more workers still stuck inside.
1: President Trump has signed an executive order creating the U.S. Space Academy. The new military academy will be dedicated to educating and training people pursuing careers in space. Trump announced the plan during an appearance at NASA's Johnson Space Center in Houston on Friday and said the rapid growth of the Space Force and the commercial space industry inspired the new academy. Federal Reserve Chairman Kevin Warsh says trends matter most when making monetary policy decisions.
3: Each of these broad inflation measures have fallen significantly from their highs of a few years ago, but progress over the last couple of years has been more modest.
1: Speaking Friday at the Central Bank's annual symposium in Jackson Hole, Wyoming, Warsh said the Fed has work to do if inflation persists above its target of 2%. He added short-term interest rates are the predominant tool to achieve the dual mandate. The Fed chair said he's been impressed with the economy as it appears to have strengthened while dealing with a good amount of stress. Labor Day travelers are being told to get ready for high costs and heavy traffic. AAA says round-trip airfare will cost about $750 on average, up 2% from last year. Hotel bookings have also gone up 9% in the U.S. and 12% elsewhere. Labor Day is a week from Monday, and AAA says the best time to head to your destination will be Thursday morning. The worst days for travel will be next Friday, Saturday, and Monday. 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
5: Chasm weather.
6: Thunderstorms likely today. Otherwise, cloudy skies expected. Daytime highs approaching 81. Southeasterly winds 8 to 15 miles per hour.

0: Mainly cloudy skies expected. Tonight, lows dip down to about 63. Daytime highs approaching 83. Tomorrow, sunshine mixed with clouds at times. Sunshine mixed with clouds at times and dry Monday and Tuesday with highs in the mid-80s. From the Weatherology Radio Network, I'm staff meteorologist Jennifer Wojcicki on AM 1150 KASM.
1: Good morning, everybody. Adam Ray here with you inside the Chasm Studios here in Albany on this August 29th, 2026. It is 6:03 right now on your Saturday morning. 66 degrees. Winds at about 10 to 12 miles per hour out of the southeast. And as of just a few minutes ago, wasn't raining, but it was on the drive in. I just check the rainfall totals here. Looks like 0.16 inches, so 1/16 of an inch over a night for that rain here in Albany. Expecting to get some calls in from around the area as well here in a little bit. What's going on for this hour on Chasm? Normal Saturday morning ahead of us here. Got a Central Minnesota Farm Report from Joe Gill. Be doing that at 6:12. Brown Field Market Update coming up. That's at 6:20. MNN News at 6:30. And Farm Commentary after that at about 6:33. Getting some old-time music for the remainder of the hour until funeral announcements close out the 6 o'clock hour. We'll be doing those at 6:53. The news and weather at 7 and outdoor news radio at 7:06. So that is the next 60 minutes here on Chasm. I'm going to take a break now. We'll come back in about a minute and a half. Get to your first song of the morning. Be the Graniteers. Wishing everyone a good morning next here on Chasm Radio.
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5: 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The USDA reported a couple of flash sales.
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0: 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The Minnesota State Fair opened up on Thursday morning. Our first stop was Minnesota Farmers Union and many other fairgoers stopping as well as their first stop.
1: Gates open at 7. We open our doors at 6:45, so we got a lot of people wanting to come in for their morning caffeine or coffee, but you know, it's surprising. We start selling sandwiches right away too, so it's, you know, a lot of excitement the first day of the fair.

0: I think that's important to do yet.
1: Well, it really is. You know, there's so many people, there's so many generations removed from the farm. You know, they don't know where the food comes from. And they hear about farmers and they don't, you know, it's, you know, farmers have always been a struggle. You know, it's always been a, you know, but the farmers are producing the food and, you know, it needs to be supported. The other thing, the cost of the food, you know, behind us we have the farmer's share of the food dollar. People, you know, as the price of everything goes up, you know, they think the farmer's, you know, getting a big part of that. We're not. We're getting only about 14 to 15, 16 cents of the food dollar now goes to the farmer. So, you know, there's a lot of people in the middle that are getting their cut. So it's, you know, it's a struggle for everybody. But the farmers aren't getting the fair price. You know, the farmers should be getting a bigger share of that food dollar. There's no doubt because, you know, to have a viable rural economy, viable farmers, they have to make a profit on the farm.
0: I know we keep hearing messages, not to get too political, but we always hear about, well, the consumer's under stress, and, boy, the cost of food is raising. But, boy, you very rarely hear, well, the producer should be getting that fair price, too. They're producing that food. It's almost like they're encouraged to produce a cheaper product, which isn't fair either.
1: No, it isn't. You know, and obviously, you know, everybody's under stress now. There's no doubt the high cost of food you know, petroleum, high cost of gas. You know, that's hitting everybody's pocketbooks. But you know, it is important. You know, there's a lot of people, the consolidation of whether it's the food companies or the meat packers or the seed or even in the retail. You know, your big box stores. You know, the consolidation of all the industries. It's really have an effect, and they're pulling. You know, it's the people in the middle that are getting the money, or the large corporations. You know, the more whether it's the food dollar or the person working at a wage. You know, we all need to do a little better. We all need to get paid for our work, and you know, that's just the way it is. Or, you know, I think Farmers Union got started really because of the consolidation in agriculture back in the early 1900s, and we're still fighting that. But now, as I look, the other issue we have, a high cost of healthcare. When you look at that too, there's a lot of consolidation within the healthcare industry, whether it's insurance companies or hospitals. You know, in the hospitals, there's, you know, a lot of them are struggling too. But the whole thing needs to, you know, be reformed somehow, and really the consolidation amongst corporations, that's really having an effect on affecting all of us.
0: Minnesota Farmers Union President Gary Wirtish joining us. Gary, when it comes to the food items this year, I know you always have new items every year. Does that originate with your chef back at the restaurant, or not necessarily?
1: Well, it does. You know, we work together, and as soon as we get done at the fair, we start, well, you got to start thinking about next year. And I know in probably January, or chef started working heavier on it, and then maybe March, he brought about 6 samples of various sandwiches he had been thinking about, and we kind of all got together as a group, and this is the one we picked for this. The apple ham donut grinder is a sandwich we picked this year. You know, it's a couple slices of First Kissed apples from Stony Creek Orchard in Schaefer, Minnesota, sliced ham from Hidden Stream Farm out of Elgin, Minnesota, and the buns came from a bakery out of, I believe, New Prague, and you know, it's all as local as much as we can, and you know, that's what we strive to do. There's a hot honey on the ham too, but that's from a local producer too, but right now I don't remember which one that is. So.
0: You know, it's got to be great because you get praise. I know food critics stop on by, and you guys always top the list, or you're near the top anyhow.
1: Well, we do. And we really focus on, when we moved into the food operation, I said right away, I don't want to just have a gimmick food just to have something to sell at the fair. I want to have a good quality food that people would enjoy and really, really advocate for the value of family farmers. And you know, there's a lot of deep fried food out here, a lot of things on the stick, but we really try and offer, like, our sandwiches are, they're top quality sandwiches. We have the pork schnitzel back again too, and you know, it's maybe not a fair food, but it's important to the Farmers Union and really advocate for farmers. That's more important than just trying to have over the years you'll see various foods, I call them like gimmick foods, just make the press and sell, which is fine for them, but that's not our mission. Our mission is supporting family farmers.
0: And Gary, with all the events you do all the year, I mean, we talk Farm Fest, yeah, whatever it may be, there really is just nothing like the fair, is there?
1: Yeah, the fair is really, it's really good. You know, they call it the Great Minnesota Get Together, and there's a lot of excitement to see people coming out. And, you know, people say the price is high, but really, there's a lot of

0: here that you can walk around and have a good time, and you know, and the food, you know, it's reasonably priced for the most part. And gate admission, I think they're up to $20 this year, which, you know, some will say that's a lot, but there's a lot to offer once you get inside the gate.
1: Minnesota Farmers Union President Gary Wordish joining us as we had a chance to make it to the Minnesota State Fairgrounds on opening day and visit and see what Farmers Union, always great food and drink, they're offering this year at the Minnesota State Fair once again. The first couple days have been well attended and they have been very busy. You bet. Gary Wordish with Minnesota Farmers Union, your central Minnesota farm report on Chasm Radio.
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0: Cattle were lower Friday. Hogs, corn, and soybeans closed higher. I'm John Perkins with a Brownfield Market Update. You are made for farming, so is Stein. Each year, you look to make the most of every opportunity and to find success in your own terms. Stein Seed Company is right there with you. Stein has yield. Soybeans were higher on fund and technical buying, probably some commercial interest in there as well. Unknown destinations in China bought more new crop U.S. soybeans ahead of the open. More hot, dry weather in parts of the region could hamper yield potential. September beans were up 19 and three quarters at 1276 and a quarter. November was 20 higher at 1288. September bean meal was up $8 at 338.20, and September soybean oil was 259 points higher at 70.59. Corn was higher, monitoring yield potential, expecting at least some cut by the USDA next month. Demand solid, so any crop loss would have a significant impact on supply. September was up 1 3/4 at 512, and December corn is 3 higher at 536.5. Wheat was higher on speculative and technical buying as traders continue to expect at least some improvement in global demand due to the Black Sea export issues. Ongoing drought in the U.S. plains could limit winter wheat planted area in that region. September Chicago is up 24 1/4 at 767. September Kansas City was 24 1/4 higher at 827 3/4. September Minneapolis is 12.5 higher at 745 1/4. Live and feeder cattle were lower on profit taking after Thursday and the week's direct trade. Megan Grebner's got more on that in a moment. October live is down $1.20 at 211.72. December was down 107 at 213.72. September feeders were $1.55 lower at 320.90. And hogs were up on oversold signals and the higher midday move in pork. October lean was $1.27 higher at 81.90, and December was up $1.10 at 71.20. Megan Grebner has that full look at the cash livestock markets coming up after this brief break.
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6: It was another fairly light week of direct cash cattle business. Live deals were marked at $222 in the south, $3 lower than the previous week's weighted averages. Dress deals in the north were at $345, $10 lower than the prior week's weighted average basis. Box B finished the day mixed with light and solid demand for moderate offerings. Choice down 513 at 376.23. Select was $1.89 higher at 361.08. Estimated cattle slaughter was 103,000 head. Cash hogs was mixed with a light negotiated run. Barrows and gilts at the national daily direct were down 19 cents with a weighted average of 89.57. The Iowa Minnesota was 12 cents higher with a weighted average.

0: of 89.86, and the Western Corn Belt was up 13 cents with a weighted average of 89.84. Pork values were up sharply, up 226 at 96.06. All of the primals were higher, and estimated hog slaughter was 447,000 head. I'm Megan Grabner for Brownfield.
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0: Jason Dinesen. More areas of the Boundary Waters are reopening as crews continue making progress on northeastern Minnesota wildfires. Three remaining wildfires have reached containment, ranging from 58% to 71%. A fundraiser in Duluth today will benefit wildfire relief efforts for the Boundary Waters and northern Minnesota businesses. Lucas Leaf of Sportsman for the Boundary Waters says you can also help by taking a trip north.
1: Go visit an outfitter, take a trip, visit an online store, go in and have a meal, you know, stay at a hotel. I mean, that's what these folks really, really need right now, and you know, rely on the people that are coming up to enjoy the Boundary Waters to keep their doors open, too.
0: More areas of the Boundary Waters are reopening. The Fall Lake Newton Pipestone Bay entry point reopens for day use today, while Little Vermilion Lake, Lake Jeanette, and Nell's Lake recreation areas reopen on Tuesday. And this is MNN.
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7: Your farm commentary here on Chasm Radio. I'm Farm Director Joe Gill. Wednesday night, we found out the Princess K of the Milky Way, the 73rd Princess K, Jenna Hansen, representing Steele County, and from Owatonna. We had a chance to talk to her at the Minnesota State Fair Wednesday night, and as she summed up a big, big day for herself and dairy farmers all around the state.
8: Yes, thank you so much for this whole opportunity as a whole, from judging all the way to being able to represent the dairy industry.
7: What's it been like since Monday? I'm sure pretty hectic.
8: Oh, yes, very hectic with judging, but it was really good. And it was the best part about it was being able to connect with the girls. Every single one of those girls deserves this crown today, and I'm so grateful to be able to have had the opportunity to stand beside them.
7: Jenna, talk about the atmosphere. Was it nerve-wracking or not too bad?
8: It was definitely nerve-wracking. I might have tripped once or twice on stage because I was so nervous, but I'm just so grateful for everything that I have been able to do here today.
7: What part of the dairy aspect of things excites you the most in the year ahead that you get to talk about and promote?
8: I would definitely say being able to meet with farmers all across the state of Minnesota. I have made it one of my goals to try to meet with all the dairy farmers within my county so I can best represent them in my county. And so now to be able to take on that role and do that for the whole state of Minnesota, it just exhilarates me.
7: Yeah, Jenna Hansen from Owatonna representing Steele County, the 73rd Princess K of the Milky Way. And she had her likeness carved in butter during the first 2 days of the fair. And the other 10 finalists will take their turn starting here over the weekend as well. So best of luck to all, and congratulations to Jenna and the other 9 finalists as well with the Princess K program. That is your farm commentary for this weekend. I'm Chasm Radio Farm Director Joe Gill. Have yourself a good weekend.
9: All right, thank you, Joe, for that. 6:34 right now here on your Saturday. Still to come this hour, we have funeral announcements at 6:53, closing out the hour before 7 o'clock. Until then, let's get into some music. We got Dale Damon coming up with Dance Hall, also the Good Time Dutchman, Sweet Georgia Brown, and starting off the set, Malik's Fisherman with Pepper Pot Polka.

0: took with Follow Me Home from Marie and the Boys here on Chasm Radio. Gonna take a break now. We'll come back and close out the hour with funeral announcements next in just under 1 minute.
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Mass of Christian Burial for Dolores Notch, age 87, of Freeport. Be this morning at 11 o'clock at Sacred Heart Catholic Church in Freeport. Visitation is 1 hour prior to the services this morning at the church. That's for late Dolores Notch, age 87, of Freeport. Celebration of Life for Loris Krogstad, age 88, of Little Falls. Be this morning at 11 o'clock at First Lutheran Church in Little Falls. Visitation is 1 hour prior to the services this morning at the church. That is for late Loris Krogstad, age 88, of Little Falls. Funeral services for Eleanor Kunkel, age 83, of Cold Spring. This will be this morning at 11 o'clock at St. Boniface Catholic Church. Visitation is 1 hour prior to the services this morning at the church. That is for late Eleanor Kunkel, age 83, of Cold Spring. Celebration of life for Shirley Van Den Heuvel, age 79, of Little Falls, will be today from 11 o'clock until 2 at Lindbergh Elementary School. That is for late Shirley Van Den Heuvel, age 79, of Little Falls. Funeral services for Mary Halverson, age 95, of Piers. We today at 1 o'clock at Fellowship Bible Church in Piers. Visitation is from 11 o'clock until 1 at the church. And as for late Mary Halverson, age 95, of Piers. Funeral services for Mert Judas, age 101, of Sock Center. Be on Monday at 11 o'clock at Trinity Lutheran Church in Grove Lake. Visitation is on Sunday from 4 o'clock until 7 at the Patton Shot Funeral Home in Sock Center, and 1 hour prior to the services on Monday at the church. That is for late Myrtle Mert Judas, age 101, of Sock Center. Mass of Christian Burial for Andrew Wojtanowicz, age 95, of St. Cloud, be on Monday at 11 o'clock at Immaculate Conception Catholic Church in Rice. Visitation is 1 hour prior to the services on Monday at the church. That is for late Andrew Wojtanowicz, age 95, of St. Cloud. 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Be on Monday at 11 o'clock at the Daniel Funeral Home in St. Cloud. Visitation is on Sunday from 4 o'clock until 8, and 2 hours prior to the services on Monday, both at the funeral home. 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

0: parish hall and 1 hour prior to the services on Tuesday at the church. That is for late Dr. Paul Thomas Moran, age 95, of St. Cloud. Mass of Christian burial for Helen Geyer, age 95. Be on Thursday at 11 o'clock at Our Lady of Lourdes Catholic Church. 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That's for late Helen Geyer, age 95. Those were your funeral announcements. 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
2: NBC News Radio, I'm Lisa Taylor. President Trump says the U.S. has secured majority control of over 65 million barrels of oil in Venezuela. In his announcement Friday, Trump said the deal more than doubles American oil reserves, greatly increases our oil supply, and will substantially lower gas prices for all Americans. Jury deliberations will continue Monday in the Lindsey Clancy murder trial. The Massachusetts jury has been deliberating since Thursday, but so far has been unable to reach a verdict. Emily Aketa with more.
3: Some insight into the jury room. Clancy's attorney seen walking a box of exhibits into the courthouse. He says the jury requested to see the knife she harmed herself with and two bags of pills.
2: Clancy admits to strangling her three young children, but pleaded not guilty to three counts of first-degree murder by reason of insanity. Prosecutors allege the killings were premeditated, while the defense says Clancy suffered a postpartum psychotic break. A British right-wing commentator has been locked up by ICE. Conservative activist Milo Yiannopoulos is currently being held at an immigration detention center in Louisiana, which is the nation's busiest hub for what is called enforcement and removal operations and where many deportation flights are based. Yiannopoulos has been a longtime supporter of immigration enforcement in the U.S. In a post last year, Yiannopoulos called for the on-the-spot deportation for anyone who can't prove they are in the U.S. legally. A suspect is in custody for allegedly stabbing three other 14-year-olds at a Texas high school Friday morning. Tom Yamas has more.
4: This was a scene at America's High School. Teens there hiding under their desks, others scrambling to safety. The El Paso County Sheriff's Department says three kids were hurt, but that they're all in stable condition. Authorities say a 14-year-old suspect has been taken into custody.
2: The sheriff's office says they received a report of a teenager with a knife by the outdoor basketball court, and two of the students were stabbed trying to help the third student. You're listening to the latest on NBC News Radio.
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11: Chance of thunderstorms today, otherwise overcast skies. Daytime highs approaching 81. Winds out of the southeast, 8 to 15 miles per hour. Mainly cloudy skies expected. Tonight, lows around 63. Sunshine mixed with clouds at times. Tomorrow, highs around 83. Partly cloudy skies and dry. Monday and Tuesday, with highs in the mid-80s. From the Weatherology Weather Center, I'm meteorologist Jennifer Wojcicki on AM 1150 KASM.
0: 7:04 here on your Saturday morning. Adam Ray with you inside the Chasm Studios here in Albany. 67 degrees right now, your current temp. Winds at about 5 miles per hour out of the southeast. The rainfall from overnight here in Albany, 1/16 of an inch. I would measure that shortly after 6 o'clock. As you heard from WeatherEye there, low 80s expected for your high average for the 29th of August, 77. Might be a little warmer than average today, but not too bad. Later on in the morning here on Chasm, we got sports at 8:15. Also, country music starting at 8:30. Later on, your Air Mart at 11:50. All that on the way. We also got some baseball coming up later on in the afternoon. Richmond and Cologne at 4. And Alrosa taking on Dumont at 6:30. The state amateur baseball tournament. Along with St. Martin playing at 4 o'clock over on Bob FM. We'll get into more of that at sports at 8:15. Right now, though, it's Outdoor News Radio with Rob Gerisline.
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1: 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I'm Rob Gerisline. Thanks so much for tuning in. Going to be with you for the next hour. I hope you like what we talk about here. If so, make sure you swing on out to the State Fair and visit our booth at the corner of Judson and Nelson. Subscribe to Outdoor News. Get a free cap if you subscribe out there. Tim Lesmeister joining me now. Tim, it is the last full weekend of August. Can you believe that? It's September already here on Tuesday. We got bear seasons kicking off, mourning dove seasons, a couple of big migratory bird seasons next Saturday, the 5th, with early teal season and early Canada goose.
2: I always consider this a period of transition, and it always starts with game fair. Whenever I see that game fair just came and went, I think to myself, okay, it's time to enter this transition period where we go from the fishing, the lakes, catching walleyes, catching panfish, and now we're shifting into that period where it's all about waterfowling, preparing for deer hunting. I mean, the archery deer season is literally right around the corner. And I always like this period. I think it's kind of fun to see, you know, the transition from fishing to hunting and all of the stuff that we've got to look forward to here as this leaves start to change and the weather starts to cool.
1: Another thing that is underway, it started August 15th, and it's a fairly early year for wild rice. I did get out a couple times this past week, Tim. I carved out some time and got into North

0: north central Minnesota, somewhere between the Twin Cities and Duluth. That's all I'll say. Got out and did some wild racing. Everyone thought it was going to be an absolutely bumper year. It's been okay, better than 2 years ago for sure, and probably on par with last year so far. One of my racing buddies thinks that the race didn't get pollinated well enough this year, something like that. But we had a 100-pound day last week, came in with 100 pounds, me and another guy who knew what he was doing. I was sore. I'll tell you what, my partner, all he wanted to do was push-pull, which generally I embrace because push-pulling, I think, is the harder part of the process. But 6 straight hours of flailing rice, man, I was feeling it by the end of the day.
1: I bet. See, I think they should ban wild racing because it's just harassing bugs. I'm teasing. I'm joking. Don't start sending me emails saying, we can't ban wild racing. The reason I say that is because you don't realize how many bugs there are in the swamps until you go out there and start beating the rice.
0: Totally.
1: Oh, my gosh.
0: No, absolutely. And there's also something called a rice worm. They look kind of like something you use for ice fishing. They're just a short little insect larva. Where we were racing this past week, I've never seen so many rice worms as I did in this spot. If you don't like creepy crawlies, wild racing is not for you because there are a lot of insects, there's a lot of spiders, and there's these rice worms. I mean, I changed clothes before I got in the car to drive home, and I was still picking off rice worms off myself and, you know, flinging them out the window for the birds to find. I had a few women, I don't mean to pick on women here, but a few gals who have said, oh, I'd love to go wild racing with you, Rob, and I've stopped, and I said, that's great, I'd love to bring you out. But I mean, the rice is literally moving with insects when you're in the canoe. That there's a lot of creepy crawlies. You got to be comfortable with that. And I find a lot of people, after I tell them that, are a little less interested in participating.
1: But the reward, the benefit that you get from being able to take all of the interaction with these insects is worth it. I mean, wild rice, it doesn't get much better than that. And boy, I'll tell you what, you get a batch of fresh wild rice and man, you're eating good.
0: I don't do the processing. We do take it to a processor and pay a couple bucks a pound. But hand-harvested wild rice like that, you go in some of these boutique grocery stores in the Twin Cities, you can pay 20 bucks a pound for it. So, you know, if I have to put a couple bucks into processing, it's worth it. And I love it. I eat it all winter. I don't eat a lot during the summer. Tim, I find wild rice is more of a cool weather food here.
1: Oh, yeah, I agree. To me, the wild rice recipes, just like a big hot pot of chili, that's all when the weather cools down.
0: Well, that was a lot of wild rice talk to kick off this week's show. A quick date to remember I would throw out there, Tim. Thursday, September 10th is the deadline. If you want to get a shot at an antlerless deer permit, you need to buy your license by Thursday the 10th. That's become less and less of an issue as so many of these zones offer multiple deer under a tag. But nonetheless, if that's something that if you want to take a doe during your deer hunting for the firearms or the muzzleloader season, make sure you buy your license by that September 10th. And I tell you, another good thing to remind folks, Tim, is people should buy their deer license in advance. And I haven't bought mine yet, but you should buy your deer license now because, you know, there have been years where, I don't know, 20, 30, 40, 50,000 people buy their license 2 nights before the season. If that happens this year, I'm afraid we're going to overwhelm this new ELS. We saw that a little bit with the bear tag, the surplus bear tags, and that was a much smaller volume of people.
1: Yeah, I made the mistake of waiting till the last minute to buy a Minnesota fishing license when I went out with Gary Roach on that whitefish trip, which is featured in this edition of the print edition of Outdoor News. And you know what happened to me? I went to get my license a couple days before and it didn't work. And I thought, well, it's just obviously something that needs to take a little time. I'll do it tomorrow. Next day, I just didn't get around to it. So I got to Grand Rapids and I went online the night before I was supposed to go in. It still didn't work. I couldn't figure it out. It kept kicking me off and not allowing me to buy. And so I thought, I'll just go to a gas station tomorrow morning. I jumped in Roach's wagon. We went to Holiday. We went to a few other stations. I said, no, you get your licenses online now. Did not work. So I called the number and I said, something's going on here. And they checked. And when they merged these systems, I guess they had merged some systems for this new ELS that I had two names in the system.
0: Yeah.
1: And didn't know how to pick which one was me. And so it wouldn't give me a license because it just didn't have a clue. It was, I confused it. I finally got that worked out. The woman that I talked to on the phone was great, and she took care of getting one of my names out, and I got my license.

0: contacting these folks at the info center when they've got some time. If you're doing it the night before deer season with 30,000 other people, you're going to be in trouble. Do that in advance so that you're not overwhelming the system with your purchase, like I say, 30, 40,000 other people. This is Outdoor News Radio. Rob Dreisline and Tim Lesmeister kicking off this week's show. We should talk waterfowl a little bit, Tim. We got waterfowl seasons kicking off. We had a nice piece by Torin McCormick talking about hunting waterfowl in South Dakota. And what's interesting about the timing of that piece is, if you don't have a license to hunt South Dakota this fall, there's no way you're going to do it in 2026. The application process is much earlier in the year. But I ran it now because people are thinking about waterfowling, and the idea was, if this is something you want to do for 2027, start thinking about it and plan ahead so that you can apply. It's a great, great place to hunt waterfowl, and people who take the time to apply in advance usually get drawn, I think. And they enjoy a lot of great waterfowling in the state without too many other people duck hunting.
1: And make sure that you get some property if you're going to hunt on private land and you have, you know, some ability to make connections in that regard. Because I'll tell you, hunting in fields, if you're going to field hunt these ducks, water hunt these ducks, whatever you're going to do, if you can hunt on private property, it's going to be a lot better for you to do that. Although there is a lot of public land available over there as well. So, yeah, I'd say South Dakota, you know, the reason why it's so good for waterfowl is that everybody that goes to South Dakota is hunting pheasants. You know, they're all pheasant crazy in South Dakota. I hunt ducks in North Dakota. You know, I'm not one of those guys that wants to go down to, you know, South Dakota, even though it might be better because, you know, I just like the ability to hunt just about anywhere it's not posted and you got all the plots land in North Dakota. But South Dakota's, man, it's incredibly great for pheasant, waterfowl, just about anything that flies.
0: A nice little story about the plots program out there in North Dakota by Doug Galera. If folks want to check that out, there's, what, 900,000 acres of plots land where you can get access out there. That's a good reminder.
1: If you want to find this private property, there's an app called OnX Hunt.
0: Yeah.
1: And I'm going to tell you right now that it's such a great app that you have to have it. If you're a hunter and you're going anywhere to hunt, I kid you not, get OnX Hunt. It's just a phone app, and, man, I'm telling you right now, it can put you onto spots that you would never, ever, ever find if you didn't have this app.
0: OnX is a great company. They're a conservation-minded company. They are involved with this roadless rule stuff, which maybe we'll talk about more later. And they got their OnX Fish app, too. And they're a strong supporter of this program. Folks listening know that they hear the OnX commercials all the time. We appreciate their support, and I really admire what they're doing there. One last waterfowling thing, Tim. It's dry out there, and a couple of stories in this week's paper pointing out that waterfowlers need to plan ahead for launching their boats and be prepared for low water while they're out duck hunting.
1: Yeah, and whenever you get lower water and you get higher winds, you get bigger wave action. So, yeah, it's something you need to be very careful about. And, of course, it's going to make scouting much easier. You know, you're going to know where these ducks and geese are congregating, because when the water's low and you don't have as many spots to look at, scouting becomes way, way, way more easier.
0: Tim, I got to grab a break, but you'll swing back. We'll talk at the end of the show like we normally do.
1: Absolutely.
0: All right, that's Tim Lesmeister. Thanks, Tim. We'll circle back. This is Outdoor News Radio. Stick around. More of the broadcast after these messages.
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0: 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I am Rob Gerisline. 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Also, we've got a booth out there at the corner of Judson and Nelson right behind the DNR stage. You get a free cap if you subscribe at the fair. State Fair time must mean some fall hunting seasons are kicking off. There's a whole bunch that are going to get going next week. On September 1st, we've got several. And then on the 5th, Saturday, September 5th, there's a number happening. But I want to talk about the first big game opener of the year. That starts on September 1st, this Tuesday. It's the Black Bear opener, and I've got a great guest who's going to join us. It's been a little over a year since he was last with us. His name is Andrew Try. He's the Bear Project Leader for the Minnesota Department of Natural Resources, based in Grand Rapids. Andrew, thanks a lot for carving out some time. I know it's very busy for you right now. It's good to see you.
11: Good to see you, Rob. Thanks for having me.
0: Let's talk about bear permits this year. They're up a little bit from last year. Is that right? We're at, 5330 in the quota area. We've got 15 permit areas, I think, in the quota area. Is that up a bit from last year?
11: Yep, that's up. It's been some small increases the last few years as the bear population has recovered in some of those kind of traditional edge zones of the quota areas. But, yep, we're up, and the bear population is stable to increasing in most parts of the state.
0: And for listeners not familiar with bear hunting in Minnesota, that quota area kind of encompasses, roughly the northeast third of the state? Does that be a good way of putting it?
11: Yeah, that's right, Rob. That's the part of the state where you have to put in for a lottery the springtime, and then you find out and buy your license in early August. But the rest of the state is over-the-counter, no quota, so you can buy your license the day before you want to hunt, even, and then go hunting that next day.
0: And there are some really good bear hunting areas, especially along the edge of that quota zone. And then even, you and I have spoken in the past, we've even had guys take a bear or two down in southeast Minnesota, right?
11: Yeah, that's right. The largest bears that are harvested in the state generally are in the either northwest part of that no quota or kind of on that edge in that Pine County country. We do have some large bears in the quota area, but that rich oak forest that we have in that transition zone part of the state makes for really big bears.
0: Yeah, a lot of food, a lot of natural food, and probably some agriculture. That doesn't hurt either. If you're trying to grow big bears, I suppose some of the agriculture people aren't thrilled about it. But that's a whole other issue we don't have to get into, Andrew. So what was the harvest last year? Was it like a little less than 3,000? Is that right?
11: Yeah, it was about 2,700, give or take.
0: Okay. And where has the harvest kind of been? What was our all-time record? Was that just a couple years ago?
11: Yeah, there was a large spike in 2024. We had a statewide food

0: failure and really high harvest. I think the statewide record would have been either in 95 or 2001, where we were killing just under 5,000 bears. Wow. But we had something like 20,000 hunters afield that year. So vastly different, you know, in 24 than those olden days.
1: For someone who applies every year in that quota area, do they get, how often do they get drawn? Do you know that off the top of your head? Is there an average? Is it every 2 years, every 3 years?
0: It really depends where you hunt. So there are some zones like 51 where you're drawing, you know, every 2 or 3 years. But some of the high demand zones like 45, that's kind of the Brainerd to Wadena country up to Little Falls. You're looking at probably a 5 or 6 year wait just because there's a tremendous number of people that apply there. And it's close to the city, so, lots of people have recreation land up in that country. So it does take longer there, but the quality is really good. Success rates are above 50% most years.
1: There's an interesting influence on bear hunter success rates. It's not necessarily the number of hunters, although that influences somewhat. It's more all about what natural foods are on the landscape. And some of these years where you have really high harvests are years that there's not a lot of natural food out there. So it's a little bit of a counterintuitive inverse proportion. Bad years for food for bears means they're more likely to come into baits, right? And that boosts hunter results. What's the forecast for this year?
0: You're going to get the same answer for every biologist that you answer. Our default question is, it depends. I would say, in general, we've had an above-average food year across much of the state. We had a really good spring, and then the waterworks kind of shut off midsummer. Right. And so there are places in the state where the land is quite dry and crispy. All of the berries are pretty much all dried up. But you go 10 miles over into the next watershed, and there's cherries galore and raspberries and that sort of thing. So it's just highly variable this year.
1: Right.
0: In general, red oak acorns and pin oak acorns are producing across wide parts of the state. So if you've got a lot of oak in that country, maybe hang out at your baits a little bit longer than you normally would and don't give up so easy. Oftentimes those acorns fall right on opener or a couple days before. And so it takes a while for those to be exhausted before the bears will come back in. In general, I think it'll probably be an average or slightly above average harvest would be my guess, just because things are variable and dry.
1: Yeah, and it does seem like a pretty good mast year for acorns, the bit that I have been out. And so that's a good, reliable food source. But like you say, it's patchy. This is Outdoor News Radio. Rob Dreisline. We're chatting with Andrew Try. He is the Bear Project Leader for the Minnesota DNR. Bear hunting kicks off this Tuesday, September 1st, goes till the 18th of October. Do I have that right, Andrew?
0: 18th of October.
1: Okay, so we've kind of set the table here for the hunting side of things. We've got some fairly big changes with the new ELS system, correct? And that's going to influence how folks register their bears. There's some changes out there. You want to speak to that a little bit, Andrew?
0: Yeah, absolutely. So with our new licensing system comes some kind of new procedures. And what I'll talk about here is for bears, it's going to be really similar for deer and turkey and all those other species you have to have traditionally tags for. The couple of big ones is we have no physical tags on the animal anymore. That's a big change. We're not going to have those blue pieces of paper like the olden days. And there's also no telephone registration. So you used to be able to call in your harvest and register that way. That's not an option with this new system. So how you do it now is it depends on how you bought your license. If you got a paper license either at an agent or you printed it at home by yourself, you'll notch those tags just like you did before, but just keep it in your pocket. You don't have to attach it to the animal. And then register as you would normally, go online or to an agent to get that registration complete. If you are a mobile user where you have the app, that's where things are a little bit different, and you had to indicate this at purchase. So for you deer hunters, think about that when you're buying your license going forward. But if you're a mobile app user, just log in before you go afield. If you don't have good cell service at Bear Camp, you can still validate and register your bear, but you need to make sure that you have those things loaded on your phone ahead of time. And then when you get back to service, make sure you open that app so it syncs with the overall server. It's not going to necessarily pull your data off of the app by itself. You have to actually open it up and fire it up when you get back to town, and then it'll sync up with our servers, and you're all good to go.
1: Yeah, I would encourage folks to download the app, register it as a user, and get that all set up, in good time before you go hunting. Yeah, buy your license and feel comfortable with the app. I could see some people saying, "Well, hey, it's all on my phone now. I'll just do it in the car or on the way to my tree stand." Don't do that. It probably took me a solid 12, 15 minutes to familiarize myself with the app. Devote a little bit of time to that and do it the right way.
0: Absolutely. It's well worth taking the time ahead of time so you're not in a pinch later.
1: And before we let you go, Andrew, we got the annual press release. Look out for collared bears. Tell us a little bit about those collared bears. We want folks to try to avoid harvesting those, correct?
0: Yep, absolutely. So we've got 56 bears across the state. Most of them are north of Grand Rapids in the Chippewa National Forest, or they're near Camp Ripley and in Brainerd and Baxter, kind of in that Pillsbury State Forest area. But they do migrate a fair distance during the fall when they're chasing those acorns around. There's a couple near Duluth as well. But we're asking hunters to pass on those bears. They have big cattle-style ear tags, and they're almost all females. We only have two males in the sample right now. We are monitoring them from when they were yearlings till they have that first litter of cubs. So it's a fair bit of time before we get any piece of data off of them, because we're looking at how reproduction has changed. If you happen to have a bear with small tags that are an inch long by maybe a quarter or a half inch wide, those are just bears that we've handled. They're not part of the reproduction study, and feel free for hunters to take those. Just call the telephone number that's on those tags right away. It's not illegal to shoot a collared bear, but if you do, please call that telephone number on the ear tags. We want to get that collar back. Some of them will have a heart monitor implanted on the bear's left side. This is from some collaborative effort with the University of Minnesota's Heart Lab to look at how you can learn from the bear's hibernation physiology to translate to coma patients and people that are bedbound to not lose their muscle mass over a long period of time.
1: That's fascinating research, and it's also important research in terms of the first half of what you described. You're trying to understand the bear range a little bit better and the reproductivity of these animals to manage bears better, so we can maybe have more bears on the landscape and more guys can fill their tag, right? Those 26,000 can have a few more tags to choose from.
0: Absolutely. It's how we keep our finger on the pulse of the bear population, and the more information we have, the better management decisions we can make.
1: Well, thanks for all you do. It looks like it's going to be a great season. I'd encourage folks to go to mndnr.gov and just search bear hunting if they want more info. But good luck to you this fall and in all your endeavors, Andrew. Thanks for joining me.
0: Thanks so much, Rob.
1: Andrew Try, he's the bear project leader for the Minnesota DNR. The bear hunting season kicks off this Tuesday, September 1st. Let's grab a break. More of the broadcast after these messages.
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1: Everybody, welcome back to Outdoor News Radio. I'm Rob Dreisline. Thanks so much for tuning into the program. I hope you like what we chat about here. If so, check us out online or give us a call at 800-535-5191 or visit us out at the State Fair. We've got a booth at the corner of Judson and Nelson. You can renew your subscription there at the fair and get a free cap when you do it. I would like to spend a few minutes right now interviewing the 2026 Outdoor News Person of the Year. We did not chat with him this past spring, but, you know, now is a really good time to talk to him also because this guy's a hardcore waterfowler. We got duck seasons kicking off pretty soon. We've got a lot of wildlife management area acquisition projects occurring, and this guy is right in the middle of it. His name is Doug Hartke. He hails from Sherburn, Minnesota, which is down in Martin County. That's down right along the Iowa border, south central Minnesota. And this guy is delivering public lands in a really important part of the state, and I want to thank him for that, and I want to talk about some of the projects he's got going. Doug, thanks a lot for joining me. How you doing? You're on the road, huh?
15: Yeah, doing great, Rob. Thanks for the opportunity to talk DNR and wildlife management areas. Always exciting and thrilling to add public land to our acumen so there's more public access. So,
1: it's my understanding there are 20 wildlife management areas now in Martin County, totaling over 6,000 acres. One of our DNR sources said you're, you know, one of the driving forces behind that. You and your fellow members of the Fox Lake Conservation League, then you're also a member of Ducks Unlimited, right? You're the state campaign chair.
15: Yes.
1: You've really leveraged the power of partnerships, haven't you?
15: It's been amazing. We, I think in 2015, we had a countywide access meeting looking at trying to apply for Lessard SAMs, and we had all the stakeholders from Martin County, Soil Water, FSA, Drainage Authority, DNR, PF, Ducks Unlimited. We brought everybody to the Welcome Legion and sat there for 5 or 6 hours trying to determine where we should work if we got money and how we would proceed if we were successful in, you know, receiving some grant dollars from Lessard SAMs. We applied by ourselves in 2015. For 2016, we were awarded $1 million grant. We immediately worked with the Conservation Fund to acquire the Lorenz parcel out on the Karen WMA northwest of Sherburn, got the property bought within 4 or 5 months, got it, spent our money, ran out of money, DU come in and helped us with restorations, got it done, repeated ourselves in 2017, and the council says, you're a one-hit wonder, not capable of doing this, we have no paid staff. Who the hell's Doug Hartke? We said, no thanks, we're not going to do anything with you. So we revamped our processes. John Schneider was big, Steve Hobbs with the Conservation Fund. We sat down, we developed this partnership uniquely. I and our group knows our county really well, so I probably get 3-4 calls a month. And we immediately I could almost tell you if the DNR is interested in the parcel before I even call the DNR, but I immediately call Brian Nyborg with the Minnesota DNR out of Windham. Is there any interest in this parcel? And of course, we've got our habitat blocks. That is the number one thing that we've been successful with. We are adding to our existing habitat.
1: So you missed that 1 year, but like every year since, you folks have been able to deliver dollars from Lessard SAMs back to Martin County to do this habitat improvement. Doug, I'm real curious. Do you talk to guys like you in other states, and are they immensely jealous of the sales tax dedication we have here and those Lessard SAM dollars that allow you to get this work done on the ground?
15: You know, being active in DU also, you know, I meet a lot of people. And yeah, the Iowa people just, they've tried, and the agricultural group just won't allow it down there.
1: Yeah.
15: We're

0: blessed. The thing that I don't like is the legislature, and this just got brought up yesterday at LSOHC, is they've supplanted all the dollars we used to get through bonding and from the state. They've just nixed it.
1: That's absolutely true.
0: We can sit there and argue every day of the week, when's enough's enough. And I work with the real the agricultural people in Martin County and the commissioners, and I can honestly attest that we're not trying to buy good farmland.
1: No.
0: But when you're buying, when there's 80 acres of grass right next to a wetland that doesn't have any grass, you're going to take some farmland out of production. But I can tell the citizens of Martin County that 94.5% of the county we have zero interest in.
1: Right.
0: Producers usually like what I do, and most of them support us until I'm working in their backyard. If I'm in there, if it's an 80 attachable to what they want to continue to farm, we get crossways. They don't like what I do, but I feel very positive. Occasionally, we buy some good land. We do actually work with. We worked with a farmer. We split a piece. I could have bought it all the day of the auction, but I set in second place and let him buy it and then sell us off the wet acres in the immediate adjacent to the WMA. We could have took it all out of production, but we worked with it. It wasn't super easy, but we're trying to do what's right.
1: This is Outdoor News Radio. Rob Gerison. We're chatting with Doug Hartke from Sherburne, Minnesota. He's a member of the Fox Lake Conservation League as well as Ducks Unlimited. This guy is delivering habitat on the ground in rural Minnesota, improving duck habitat and improving pheasant habitat. We appreciate what he's doing. That's why we made him the 2026 Outdoor News Man of the Year. You make that 2.5-hour drive to St. Paul quite frequently. We've got Lessard Sands meetings going on right now, what, for next year's funding. So you're making a pitch for your next project. Is that right, Doug?
0: Yes, I testified yesterday morning, our partnership with the Conservation Fund and DU. We testified, I think, about 11:15 yesterday. Hopefully, feel good about it. There's more money than ever. I think there's $175 million that they're going to distribute to the multiple charities. There is over $500 million of requests. I feel we should be in good shape for funding. It's just at what level, and you know, we'll find out by the end of the month.
1: Doug, why is this important to you? You're a duck hunter yourself, right? You're looking forward to actually getting out some, doing some duck hunting instead of all this work zone?
0: Yep. There's nothing better than waking up in a marsh in a dark morning, watching a marsh wake up. It's truly, with a sunrise over decoys or even over muck, definite distinct smells. But there's nothing better than being out in a wetland river waiting for the ducks to show up.
1: We got that early teal season kicking off next Saturday already, September 5th. You going to be out participating in that?
0: I will not be. I might take my daughter back to college that day, so I will not be out that weekend. Maybe I'll get back Sunday night and try to go out Monday, Tuesday.
1: Good. Doug, before we let you go, you've got a big wildlife management area dedication. We're going to celebrate some of this work coming up on September 19th. Tell us a little bit about the Gleam Wildlife Management Area.
0: The Gleam WMA, I probably didn't even know it existed until about 5, 6, or 7 years ago. I think it was a 27-acre parcel, landlocked, not even had legal access. I believe it was a parcel that was handed back to the state and ended up getting to the DNR, but it was no legal access. Well, we ended up buying through a CPL grant a small 20-acre parcel, so we had legal access to it. And then we bought 242 acres, I think, in 2024, a 232-acre parcel. Last year and a half, we bought an additional 34 acres to get a control structure and a pump moved. So now it's, I believe, about 265, or they say it's expanded now to 293 acres.
1: That's awesome.
0: And we basically removed a pump, and we created a 35-acre wetland right in the middle of it. It's got great habitat. We're going to celebrate on September 19th. It's the Ducks Unlimited, one of our dedications that we do annually. We get Fox Lake, and DU does one down in the Martin County area about every 3-4 years. So this is a celebration. I believe there's over 30 individuals and local companies that have pledged dollars through the Ducks Unlimited Major Donor Program that their name will be enshrined on a rock cairn on this project on the south part of it. So we're celebrating that dedication. I think it's 10:30 on the 19th. And after the dedication, we're going to the Truman Community Building for a light luncheon to celebrate. Anybody that's willing to come out and see it, we'll have some tours, and DU biologists and staff will be there to answer questions and just talk about the restoration. You know, it's been a 3-4 year process to get it all done. done, but it's restored, and

0: There's definitely ducks out there.
1: It's very gratifying when you see that happen. Doug, thanks for all you do for the ducks, for wetlands, for improving the state of Minnesota. If folks want more information about this GLEAM WMA dedication, they can shoot you an email, DougHartke@gmail.com. They can also go to foxlakeconservation.com, I presume, and learn more about the project you've got going down there.
0: Absolutely, and they can hit us on Facebook, too, at Fox Lake. Appreciate all you guys do at Outdoor News to put this out there for us. And, yeah, thank you.
1: Thank you, Doug. Have a great week ahead, and good luck duck hunting this fall. That was Doug Hartke from the Fox Lake Conservation League and Ducks Unlimited, pulling off some great projects in southern Minnesota. Let's grab a break. More of the broadcast after these messages.
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1: 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We've got a big booth out there, corner of Judson and Nelson during the entire fair. Got great staff out there that want to meet you. They'll give you a free hat if you subscribe to Outdoor News, even just the cheaper digital version. 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So please visit us at the State Fair. Tim, we've got some time to talk about some fun headlines in this week's paper. Well, first off, why don't we talk about the Japanese bluegills? We spend a lot of time in fighting invasive species here in Minnesota and around North America, invasive

0: Asia and from Europe. Well, by golly, we got a couple invasives that have caused problems in other places. I was in England this spring, and you got gray squirrels over there. They hate those. Those are our gray squirrels. But who knew that in Japan, they released 15 bluegills in the 1960s, and now they're ubiquitous and wiping out other fisheries. Our simple, humble bluegill, who knew?
1: Well, they're really mad because they are wiping out this carp species that they use to make, it's like a Norwegian lutefisk,
0: right?
1: Only worse. It's called funazushi.
0: Yeah.
1: And they take these carp, and the bluegills are wiping these carp out. It's sad, but they take these carp and they gut them through the gills. They leave the egg sacs, pack them in salt, and then they store them in barrels for 2 years.
0: Oh, that sounds nasty, doesn't it?
1: Man. Yeah, but that's not all. Then they rinse these things off and they cover them, pack them in rice. And then they store them for another year so that they'll ferment. And then they take these things out and they eat them. Now think about this. A bluegill, I can fillet them, batter them up, I can fry them, and I'm eating them in a couple hours. It's 3 years. And this is a carp. And it's, you know what it tastes like? Blue cheese. You know what? I can take a bluegill and I can fry it up and I can eat it with a chunk of blue cheese. And I think it would be a lot better. I think they should call it funazushi. They should call it not so funazushi, because I'm not sure I'd want to try that out. Although, if I can get some shipped to me, I might just test it.
0: It's an amazing story. What the Crown Prince was visiting Chicago in like the early 1960s, and of course you got to have good old Mayor Daley, in the middle of all this. Huh? He gave the Crown Prince 15 bluegills that I guess were from Iowa, but were at the Shedd Aquarium, which is a great aquarium if you've never been there. And the Crown Prince brought them back and put them like in the moat or something around like the, you know, their palace. And like a lot of these exotic species stories, they got loose. And I mean, now this Lake Biwa, where these carp that you just referenced are from, they figure there's like 25 million of these bluegills just in this one lake. I mean, there's all kinds of other lakes. It's the point where there's a bounty on bluegills in Japan. It's an amazing story, and it just goes to remind you, you keep these even humble species like the bluegill where they need to be. Check that out. Bob Zink did a great story on that. I encourage folks to check that out. Switching gears to California, Tim, there was talk, and it was early talk, of basically funding a study to determine if they should consider trying to reestablish grizzly bear populations in California. And this is a very strong Democratic state, and even some of the urban Democrats in California backed off and said, okay, we won't even fund a study to look at this. There was a fair amount of backlash to even just talking about the concept. I suspect I know where you fall on this.
1: Oh, yeah, I think they should get grizzlies back there right now. I mean, think about this. They don't have enough coyotes and black bears going in and snatching people's little chih tzus and poodles. They need the grizzly bear there, too. No way. I mean, come on. Really think about it. State of California pretty much wiped out the grizzly bears during the gold rush period. And now they want to bring them back after California is a state that's got a lot of people. Now, maybe in the North Country, you could throw a few grizzlies in there, but just like the bluegills that we talked about, you know, you bring a species into an area where there's been a void and they can reproduce really fast and they can expand very quickly. And that's what these grizzly bears are going to do. Look what the wolves have done here in northern Minnesota. And all of a sudden, you've got a lot of encounters with people that are out, you know, running and biking and, you know, the mountain lions get people out in California every once in a while. Why not throw a few grizzlies into the mix, too?
0: You know, my opinion on this is a little more finessed, I guess you might say. I mean, California has, count them, 60,000 black bears.
1: Yeah.
0: That's a lot of black bears. I would argue that's far too many black bears. I mean, that's triple what we've got in Minnesota. Now, it's a bigger state, obviously, with, I presume, more black bear habitat than we've got in Minnesota. But to me, it kind of feels like, and you know, black bears can get big, Tim. I mean, you can have 400 or 500 pound black bears that aren't much smaller than a interior grizzly bear. You know, if I were king, I might say, hey, let's knock this black bear population down to about half of what it is and make room for, I don't know, 500 grizzly bears.
1: You know, black bears and grizzly bears, that's like black bears don't seem to be as aggressive as the grizzly bears. You know, you take a brown bear in Alaska, I'd much rather go up against a black bear in Alaska than a brown bear, the grizz.
0: There's a lot of black bear attacks on people, Tim, in North America, because there's just so many of them. But anyway, this is Outdoor News Radio. Rob Gerisline with Tim Lesmeister. We are winding down this week's edition of Outdoor News Radio. Man, just a couple other short things. Campfires in the Boundary Waters. You can fire up a campfire again, Tim, in the Superior National Forest. I guess we're getting through the worst of the fire season, so I'm glad to see that. Also, DNR reminding everybody to leave the collared bears alone. If they're out hunting and they see a collared bear this coming week, we talked to Andrew Try about that a little bit. The season kicks off this Tuesday, September 1. Should be some good opportunities for folks out there again this year. Speaking of black bears.
1: Yeah, I don't think I'd shoot a collared animal. I just think that there's too much research that can be done on those animals that might improve the hunting situations that I feel are necessary to harvest animals. So I'd probably leave a collared bear alone. But you know what happens is that you get out there, you're bear hunting, on the last day, you haven't seen a bear, the bait just has not been producing, and all of a sudden a big old bear comes up to the bait station. You got about an hour left in your hunt. Oh, no, it's got a collar. Boom. That's what you're going to do. You know why? Because that's probably your only opportunity. Yeah. So there's going to be some collared bears shot. It's legal to do it. And if you shoot one, I wouldn't feel guilty about it. But if it's early in the hunt and you see a collared bear, let it go.
0: Tim, I did write my story about my Alaska trip. I don't know, is that going to offend people? I was pretty frontal about opposing the Ambler Road. A lot of coverage in this week's paper, period, about we don't need more roads across North America, in my humble opinion.
1: Yeah, I'm with you there. You know, I the way I see it is that you're basically destroying habitat for animals. I don't like to do that. You're going to basically be knocking down a big caribou population because you're building a road there. You're going to be destroying some waterways. You don't need to do that because you don't really need that road. I think, I can't remember who made the comment that obviously the environmental people and the people that are conservationists are just don't have enough money to buy the people that are deciding that this is something that needs to be done. You know, that might be kind of a mean statement in regard to politicians, but the bottom line is that that's why this is getting done, is because somebody's obviously padding somebody's pocket, probably a mining company, and they want to get a road back to where they can do some damage to the environment. I think your article needs to be there because it educates people on the damage that can be done because people get greedy.
0: Encourage folks to read it at outdoornews.com or pick up a copy at the State Fair. You can read my story about my trip to Alaska. Get a free copy at the State Fair booth out there. Hey, finally, Tim, before we go, quick music note. You're a hardcore musician. We lost Dolly Parton this past week. It was a big story. One of the few Americans that seemed like kind of brought people of all political stripes together, her and Willie Nelson. Sorry to see Dolly pass away. Age 80, you know, so wasn't super old. I believe a cancer diagnosis of some sort. Amazing lady.
1: Truly an amazing lady. And here's somebody that just appealed to everyone. And the stuff that she did with kids and books and
0: yes.
1: And just all of the things that, on a humanitarian scale, that she did. She gave a lot of money away for great causes. Mm-hmm. And I think she's going to be sorely missed. She was one that was able to, you know, be in the music scene for a long, long time while others come and go. She never went. She was here and stayed, writing songs and crossed over into pop, great songs. And it just seems to me that another great one gone. I really got a little choked up when I heard that Dolly Parton had left us, because I think she was a phenomenal entertainer and just a wonderful person.
0: You know, you strip away the wigs, the tight outfits, the bubbly personality, the down-home twang, and you get away from all that. ultimately, Dolly Parton was one of our greatest ever songwriters. I mean, that was her superpower. Great, great songwriter. She wrote amazing songs that she covered, and of course, other people covered. They don't make them like Dolly Parton anymore.
1: I thought that one of her comments, she made two quotes that I thought were just extremely great quotes.

0: because, you know, it takes a lot of money to look this cheap.
1: Well, rest in peace, Dolly Parton. Tim, thanks for spending a lot of time with me again this week. I hope you have a good week ahead.
0: Yeah, we'll catch up to you soon.
1: All right, that was our buddy Tim Westmeister. Thank you to him, all of our other guests, and thanks to all the listeners who've been with us for the past hour. We'll see you out at the State Fair. I'm Rob Gerisline, signing off for Outdoor News Radio.
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4: NBC News Radio, I'm Lisa Taylor. President Trump is hoping gas prices will go down because of a new oil deal with Venezuela. Trump said Friday the U.S. has secured majority control of over 65 billion barrels of oil in Venezuela, which more than doubles American oil reserves and will substantially lower gas prices for all Americans. A teleprompter operator for President Trump is being ordered to pay a fine for using his knowledge of Trump's speeches to place bets on Kalshi. Scott Carr has more.
5: On Friday, the Commodity Futures Trading Commission announced Gabriel Perez must pay the more than $107,000 in profits he made by placing prediction market bets, along with a civil penalty of $65,000. The agency says Perez used material, non-public information to make trades on Kelce. Perez had served as Trump's teleprompter operator since 2016. The White House put him on leave in July.
4: Mexicali's travel security alert is canceled. The U.S. Embassy and Consulate of Mexico activated the suspension Tuesday after an alleged armed attack by the Los Rusos gang. There are high risks due to terrorism, crime, and kidnapping because criminal groups fight for narco-trafficking and human smuggling routes. NASA is launching a new telescope into space. Tom Costello has more.
6: The Nancy Grace Roman Telescope will orbit a million miles from Earth. We went into NASA's clean room.
7: So we can actually see back to about 600 million years after the Big Bang.
6: This telescope is going to revolutionize our understanding of the stars because its field of view is 100 times greater than that of Hubble. So that will allow it to see thousands of planets, millions of galaxies, billions of stars that we have no idea are even out there.
4: The telescope is scheduled to launch aboard a SpaceX Falcon Heavy rocket from Kennedy Space Center Sunday morning at 7:26 a.m. Eastern. 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
8: Chasm weather.
9: Chance of thunderstorms today. Otherwise, overcast skies. Daytime highs approaching 81. Winds out of the southeast, 8 to 15 miles per hour. Mainly cloudy skies expected. Tonight, lows around 63. Sunshine mixed with clouds at times. Tomorrow, highs around 83. Partly cloudy skies and dry. Monday and Tuesday, with highs in the mid-80s. From the Weatherology Weather Center, I'm meteorologist Jennifer Wojcicki on AM 1150 KASM.
10: 8:03 here on your Saturday morning. Adam Ray back with you inside the Chasm Studios here in Albany. 68 degrees right now, your current temp under overcast skies. Winds, we'll say 5 to 6 miles per hour right now out of the east. On the way this morning here on Chasm, got a typical Saturday morning ahead of us. No conservation report for this morning, but after that, instead of that, we'll just play music until 8:15. We'll have Eminent Sports at that time, then get into your scoreboard show. Recap some amateur baseball action in that state tournament. Eminent News at 8:30, and then country music beginning at 8:32. 9 o'clock, news and weather. 9:05, funeral announcements. Get to MNN News at 8:30, 9:30, and 10:30. Funeral announcements again at 11:10. And then your AirMart at 11:50. So all that is on the way in the morning. Right now, we're going to take a break. We'll come back and play some old-time music until 8:15. Should probably plug in some tunes here. Let's go with the first song out of the break from George's Concertina Band. Let's do the Hard to Get Polka coming up next right here on KASM.
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0: And in sports, I'm Jason Dinesen. The Twins lost to the White Sox last night at Target Field 7-4. Minnesota has gone 9-16 in the month of August after coming into the month with a .500 record. Manager Derek Shelton.
1: Very frustrating. I mean, this month has been frustrating in general. We've had opportunities. We have not done a good job of taking advantage of them.
0: Twins fall to 7.5 games behind the White Sox in the AL Central and are 4 games back of the final wild card spot. The Vikings closed out preseason play with a 34-6 loss at Denver last night. Max Brosmer got the start at QB, and Carson Wentz also saw playing time. Coach Kevin O'Connell says the intention was for J.J. McCarthy to start this game, but McCarthy ended up not playing at all because of the ankle injury he suffered in last week's game.
2: Hope to get him turned over. The goal was to try to get him, you know, have him start the game tonight and try to get him a half if we could. You know, there was a group of guys, you know, we were going to, you know, have play to start the game that we're hoping to, you know, reps, as we talked about earlier in the week, they're so massive and just couldn't get them turned over and couldn't get them there.
0: The regular season starts in 2 weeks on Sunday, September 13th at home against Green Bay. The St. Paul Saints lost to Toledo last night 4-1. St. Paul batters struck out 19 times, tying a franchise record. 14th-ranked Golden Gopher Volleyball opened the regular season with a loss to 12th-ranked Arizona State last night, losing in straight sets at an event in Sioux Falls. Minnesota United hosts Orlando City today in MLS action, and the Minnesota Lynx hit the road to play at Atlanta tomorrow with tip-off at 2 p.m. For more on these and other stories, visit MinnesotaNewsNetwork.com. I'm Jason Dinesen. This is MNN.
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15: 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Your Saturday, continuing on with sports here. Your scoreboard show. Go back to Major League Baseball from yesterday. As you heard from MNN, the Twins falling to the White Sox. Elsewhere in the American League Central, the Tigers lost to the LA Dodgers 2-1. Tarek Skubal's return game to Detroit after being traded about 3.5 weeks ago. And the other game in the Central, the Royals defeating the Guardians 3-0. NFL preseason, the Vikes getting blown out by the Broncos 34-6. And the Packers getting a win against the Cardinals 42-38. Moving to today, Twins and the White Sox again from Target Field at 1:10. Got the Dodgers and the Tigers in Detroit at 12:10. And in Cleveland, the Royals playing the Guardians at 3:10. And the last preseason game for a couple of NFC North teams going on today. At noon, you got the Lions taking on the Colts and the Bears playing the Tennessee Titans. We'll wrap up sports here with amateur baseball, second round of the state tournament going on this weekend. Got a couple scores from yesterday in Class C. Glencoe beat New Prague 5-0, and also 5-0, Windham beating Litchfield. Class C games going on today. We got Fairmont taking on the Cold Spring Rockies.

0: 4. The Richmond Royals playing Cologne. That's also at 4. You can hear that one right here on KASM. Urbank plays Starbuck at 11. Luxembourg and Broughton at 6:30. Hanska plays Atwater at 1:30. And also on KASM tonight, after the Richmond-Cologne game, it is El Rosa taking on Dumont in New Prague. First pitch for that one is at 6:30. So a couple Class C games going on today on KASM. Again, Richmond taking on Cologne. That's at 4. And at 6:30, El Rosa and Dumont. Then over for Class B on Bob FM. We have a Bob FM game today at 4. St. Martin taking on Buckman. And that's at 105.5. This afternoon at 4 o'clock. Elsewhere in Class B, Delano and Union Hill at 11. Got the Cold Spring Springers taking on Bluffton. That's at 11. Plato plays Stuartville at 4. Kimball takes on Sobieski at Sobieski Skis. That's at 1:30. Young America plays Jordan at 4, and Nisswa takes on Raymond at 6:30. The other game for Class B, Watertown taking on Sauk Rapids, 1:30. And then over in Class A from yesterday, Elko beat Elko fell to Shakopee, 6-0. Then for today's game, Northwest takes on St. Anthony at 1:30. At 4 on Sunday, it's Meeseville and the winner of, let's see here, the bracket's a little out of date, so we'll just skip that one for now. And go to Minnetonka, taking on the St. Paul Mudhens at 11, and Sartell plays Forest Lake at 1:30. So that's your amateur baseball tournament update for this weekend. Again, two games here on KASM today, and one over on Bob FM. It's Richmond and Cologne at 4, El Rosa and Dumont at 6:30, and then over on Bob FM, St. Martin and Sobieski. We'll be back here on KASM Radio with one final hit of old-time music before Country at 8:30. The Black Crow Polka from Peter and Paul Wenninger on the way next in 30 seconds.
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3: 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Here's a kill attempt off of a block and down. 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

0: Dyson Dynason. More areas of the Boundary Waters are reopening as crews continue making progress on northeastern Minnesota wildfires. Three remaining wildfires have reached containment, ranging from 58% to 71%. A fundraiser in Duluth today will benefit wildfire relief efforts for the Boundary Waters and northern Minnesota businesses. Lucas Leaf of Sportsman for the Boundary Waters says you can also help by taking a trip north.
1: Go visit an outfitter, take a trip, visit an online store, go in and have a meal, you know, stay at a hotel. I mean, that's what these folks really, really need right now, and you know, rely on the people that are coming out to enjoy the Boundary Waters to keep their doors open, too.
0: More areas of the Boundary Waters are reopening. The Fall Lake Newton Pipestone Bay entry point reopens for day use today, while Little Vermilion Lake, Lake Jeanette, and Nell's Lake recreation areas reopen on Tuesday. This is MNN.
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6: 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The Royals back to within 1 at 4-3.
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0: Colin Ray with Love Me here on KSM. Before that, we had No One Else on Earth from Winona. Coming up on 8:50 right now. Got 10 minutes until news and weather at 9. About 15 until funeral announcements. Those coming up next at 9:05. After this break, some more country music getting us to 9, including the first Dolly Parton song of the morning. I'll be playing a few of those. Tribute of Dolly, who passed away earlier this week. I Will Always Love You, coming up next in about 45 seconds.
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3: 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Austin Duffner, a big day, 2-for-2. He had a 3-run homer in the 5th. He had a 2-run homer in the 7th and 5 RBIs for Duffner.
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1: NBC News Radio, I'm Lisa Taylor. Walmart's paying $50 million to settle federal claims that it filed phony painkiller prescriptions written by corrupt doctors. Scott Carr has details.
2: The Department of Justice announced the agreement Friday, claiming Bentonville-based Walmart let dangerous drug orders slip through store counters for years. Federal prosecutors say local pharmacists raised red flags about suspicious prescribers running pill mills, but company managers failed to step in and cut off the supply. Under the deal, Walmart will have to put strict new checks on pharmacy counters across the state and the country.
1: A teleprompter operator for President Trump is being ordered to pay a fine for using his knowledge of Trump's speeches to place bets on Kalshi. On Friday, the Commodity Futures Trading Commission ordered Gabriel Perez to pay over $107,000 in profits he made on the bets, along with a civil penalty of $65,000. The agency said Perez used material, non-public information to make trades on Kalshi. Pete Hegseth is denying that he's considering a run for president in 2028. On Friday, NBC News reported two sources familiar with conversations said the Pentagon chief had been privately discussing the possibility. Hegseth responded to the article in a post saying they told NBC it was 100% false, but that they just lie with anonymous sources. Federal Reserve Chairman Kevin Warsh says trends matter most when making monetary policy decisions. More from Jim Forbes.
3: Speaking Friday at the Central Bank's annual symposium in Jackson Hole, Wyoming, Warsh said the Fed has, quote, work to do if inflation persists above its target of 2%.
4: Each of these broad inflation measures have fallen significantly from their highs of a few years ago. But progress over the last couple of years has been more modest.
3: The Fed chair says he's been impressed with the economy as it appears to have strengthened while dealing with a good amount of stress.
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5: Chasm weather.
6: Chance of thunderstorms today, otherwise overcast skies. Daytime highs approaching 81. Winds out of the southeast, 8 to 15 miles per hour. Mainly cloudy skies expected. Tonight, lows around 63. Sunshine mixed with clouds at times. Tomorrow, highs around 83. Partly cloudy skies and dry. Monday and Tuesday, with highs in the mid-80s. From the Weatherology Weather Center, I'm meteorologist Jennifer Wojcicki on AM 1150 KASM.
7: 9:03 here on your Saturday morning. Adam Ray with you here on a kind of dreary start to the weekend. 68 degrees right now and overcast in central Minnesota. Winds just under 10 miles per hour right now out of the northeast. What's on the way here for the remainder of the morning and beyond? Here on Chasm, got funeral announcements in a few minutes. And then country music. Brought to you by Alexandria Holmes. I'll be playing a bunch of that until about 9:30. Then we'll get to Eminem. Then jump back into the country music after that. Looking at farther on in the morning, Eminem news at 10:30. Funeral announcements again at around 11:10. Probably just a few minutes before that. Looking at the log. An FSA report from Steve Frerichs that'll... That's at 11:25, then the Air Mart at 11:50. Once we hit the PM, we'll get to your birthday club at about 12:20. Then later on in the afternoon, we have baseball. You're on Chasm in the Amateur State Baseball Tournament. The Richmond Royals taking on Cologne. That's at 4 o'clock. 4 o'clock for that. And then Arosa versus Dumont at 6:30. You hear both of those games here on Chasm. And then over on Bob FM, St. Martin plays. And Randy texted me last night, let me know they play Sobieski. That's at 4 o'clock. And on Bob FM. That's baseball coming up later on in the afternoon. Right now, we're going to take a break. We'll come back and get to funeral announcements next here on Chasm Radio.
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7: 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Mass of Christian burial for Dolores Notch, age 87, of Freeport. Be this morning at 11 o'clock at Sacred Heart Catholic Church in Freeport. Visitation is 1 hour prior to the services this morning at the church. That's for late Dolores Notch, age 87, of Freeport. Celebration of life for Loris Krogstad, age 88, of Little Falls. Be this morning at 11 o'clock at First Lutheran Church in Little Falls. Visitation is 1 hour prior to the services this morning at the church. That is for late Loris Krogstad, age 88, of Little Falls. Funeral services for Eleanor Kunkel, age 83, of Cold Spring. Will be this morning at 11 o'clock at St. Boniface Catholic Church. Visitation is 1 hour prior to the services this morning at the church. And it's for late Eleanor Kunkel, age 83, of Cold Spring. Celebration of life for Shirley Van Den Heuvel, age 79, of Little Falls. Will be today from 11 o'clock until 2 at Lindbergh Elementary School. That is for late Shirley Van Den Heuvel, age 79, of Little Falls. Funeral services for Mary Halverson, age 95, of Piers. Meet today at 1 o'clock at Fellowship Bible Church in Piers. Visitation is from 11 o'clock until 1 at the church. And as for late Mary Halverson, age 95, of Piers. Funeral services for Mert Judas, age 101, of Sauk Center. Be on Monday at 11 o'clock at Trinity Lutheran Church in Grove Lake. Visitation is on Sunday from 4 o'clock until 7 at the Pat and Shod Funeral Home in Sauk Center.

0: 1 hour prior to the services on Monday at the church. That is for late Myrtle Mert Judas, age 101, of Sauk Center. Massive Christian burial for Andrew Woj Tanowitz, age 95, of St. Cloud. Be on Monday at 11 o'clock at Immaculate Conception Catholic Church in Rice. Visitation is 1 hour prior to the services on Monday at the church. That is for the late Andrew Woj Tanowitz, age 95, of St. Cloud. 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Be on Monday at 11 o'clock at the Daniel Funeral Home in St. Cloud. Visitation is on Sunday from 4 o'clock until 8, and 2 hours prior to the services on Monday, both at the funeral home. That is for late Dr. Lois Bickler, age 64, of St. Cloud. Massive Christian burial for Victor Langer, age 98, of Piers. Be on Tuesday at 11 o'clock at St. John's Nepomuk Catholic Church in Lastrup. Visitation will be on Monday from 4 o'clock until 7, and from 9 o'clock until 10:30 on Tuesday morning, both at the Emblem Brenny Funeral Service in Piers. That is for late Victor Langer, age 98, of Piers. Funeral services for Dr. Paul Thomas Moran, age 95, of St. Cloud. Be on Tuesday at 2 o'clock at St. John's Abbey University Church. Visitation is on Monday from 5:30 until 7:30 at St. John the Baptist Parish Hall and 1 hour prior to the services on Tuesday at the church. That is for late Dr. Paul Thomas Moran, age 95, of St. Cloud. Massive Christian burial for Helen Geyer, age 95. Be on Thursday at 11 o'clock at Our Lady of Lourdes Catholic Church. Visitation is from 9 o'clock until 10:30 on Thursday morning at the Emblem Brenny Funeral Service in Little Falls. That's for late Helen Geyer, age 95. Those were your funeral announcements. 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
6: 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The USDA reported a couple of flash sales.
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0: I'm Jason Dinesen. Today is day three of the Minnesota State Fair. The theme for the day is 4-H Day, with many activities planned around farm animals. Those headed to the fair can also get a glimpse of the numerous fish species occupying the famous fish pond. DNR fisheries specialist Rebecca Bullers.
1: We want to make sure that everyone is connected to our natural resources that might not have the chance, so people are able to see

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1: 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I'm Jason Dinesen. This is MNN.
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0: Louisiana Saturday Night from Mel McDaniel right here on Kaz and Radio. 9:44 right now. Got 16 minutes until 10 o'clock. Not done with the country music, though. Lost and Found from Brooks and Dunn on the way, along with Fire on the Mountain from the Marshall Tucker Band, and more coming up in about 2 minutes.
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1: NBC News Radio, I'm Lisa Taylor. The death toll from the Nepal flood has risen to over 600. Janice Mackey Frayer in the flood zone, with officials say over 25.

0: 500 people are now missing.
1: In what is effectively a corridor of mud. So the magnitude of what those rescuers face is staggering.
0: The flood happened Wednesday when the collapse of a glacier sent a deadly wall of water through the mountain town near the Chinese border. President Trump says the U.S. has secured majority control of over 65 billion barrels of oil in Venezuela. In the announcement Friday, Trump said the deal more than doubles American oil reserves and will substantially lower gas prices for all Americans. NASA's launching a new telescope into space. Tom Costello has more.
2: NASA prepares to make history this weekend, launching a next-gen telescope. The Nancy Grace Roman Telescope will orbit a million miles from Earth to survey the infrared universe.
3: So we can actually see back to about 600 million years after the Big Bang.
0: The telescope is scheduled to launch aboard the SpaceX Falcon Heavy rocket from Kennedy Space Center Sunday morning at 7:26 a.m. Eastern. Live coverage of the liftoff will begin at 6:20. King Haakon is the new king of Norway. He's the son of King Harald, and his new title is King Haakon VIII. King Harald died at the age of 89 in Oslo this week of a rare blood disease and was Europe's oldest serving monarch. The new king will take the oath Tuesday. Thousands of Norwegians mourn the king's death by bringing flowers to the royal palace. Labor Day travelers are being told to get ready for high costs and heavy traffic. AAA says round-trip airfare will cost about $750 on average, up 2% from last year. Hotel bookings have also gone up, 9% in the U.S., 12% elsewhere. Labor Day is a week from Monday, and AAA says the best time to head to your destination will be this Thursday morning. The worst days for travel will be next Friday, Saturday, and Monday. 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
7: Mainly cloudy skies expected today, with daytime highs approaching 81. Southeasterly winds 8 to 15 miles per hour. Mainly cloudy skies expected tonight, lows of aloft around 63. Daytime highs approaching 83. Tomorrow, sunshine mixed with clouds at times. High temperatures reach up to 85 Monday under partly cloudy skies. 83 Tuesday. From the Weatherology Radio Network, I'm staff meteorologist Jennifer Wojcicki on AM 1150 KASM.
5: 10:04 here on your Saturday morning. Adam Ray with you for another 2.5 hours or so on this August 29th. 70 degrees right now, your current temp, overcast skies, the winds around 10 miles per hour right now out of the east. On the way still this morning, we've got more country music coming up for this hour. And then Eminem, that's right in the middle at 10:30. We'll get to more news and weather at 11. Funeral announcements again coming up. We'll say around 11:05 for those, just based on the ad breaks there. So 11:05 for funeral announcements. FSA report, that's at 11:25. Then we'll get to your AMART at 11:50. An extension report from the U of M comes around 12:15. And we'll close out our time together with the birthday club at 12:20 before, I believe, Zach coming in at 12:30. So that's the rundown here for the rest of the morning. We're going to take a break now. We'll come back, get into some more country music on the other side. John Conley on the way with Rose Colored Glasses next here on Chasm Radio.
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0: MNN, I'm Jason Dinesen. The Minnesota Vikings closed out preseason play last night with a 34-6 loss at Denver. The Vikings open the regular season 2 weeks from tomorrow with a home game against Green Bay. The Twins lost at home to the White Sox last night 7-4. The top DWI enforcers in the state will be honored during a pregame ceremony before tomorrow's Twins game at Target Field. The Minnesota Department of Public Safety will recognize nearly 60 law enforcement officers and one prosecutor from across the state. Minnesota is marking 50 years since the first woman joined the state patrol. Former Chief Ann Beers was one of those trailblazers.
1: I was the only woman amongst all lieutenants, so I was a little bit lonely, you know. And I went into that first lieutenant's meeting and I thought, these are the senior troopers on the state patrol.
0: I'm Jason Dinesen. This is MNN.
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I've never considered myself a thief, but GM wouldn't miss just one little piece, especially if I strung it out over several years. The first day I got me a fuel pump, and the next day I got me an engine.

switch, all three of them come on. 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About that time, my wife walked out, and I could see in her eyes that she had her doubts. 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But up there at the courthouse, they didn't laugh, 'cause to type it up, it took the whole staff.

Now, this is a cottonmouth, and negatory on the cost of this machine there, Red Rider. You might say I went right up to the factory and picked it up. It's cheaper that way.

0: There's another Dolly song here on Chasm, paying tribute again to Dolly Parton, passing away earlier this week at the age of 80. That one, Sweet Summer Lovin', coming after Trace Atkins with This Ain't No Thing a Thing, Prisoner of the Highway from Ronnie Millsap, and One Piece at a Time from Johnny Cash. Coming up on 10:50 right now, we got more news and weather on the way in 10 minutes, right at 11 o'clock. About 15 minutes or so from funeral announcements, just after 11:05 for those, and 1 hour away from your airmark, right at 11:50. Right now, we're going to take a break. We'll come back in, it looks like, 90 seconds, and close out the hour with some more country music from Dickie Lee. It's got a song called Rocky next here on Chasm Radio.
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3: 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Pose is being waved around. He'll score. The Royals back to within one at 4-3.
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1: NBC News Radio, I'm Lisa Carton. President Trump says he expects gas prices will go down because of a new oil deal with Venezuela. Trump announced Friday the U.S. has secured majority control of over 65 billion barrels of oil in Venezuela, which more than doubles American oil reserves and, quote, greatly increases our oil supply and will substantially lower gas prices for all Americans. Venezuela reportedly has about 300 billion barrels of proven oil reserves, the largest in the world. Pete Hegseth is denying that he's considering a run for president in 2028. On Friday, NBC News reported two sources familiar with conversations said the defense secretary had been privately discussing the possibility. Hegseth responded to the article in a post saying they told NBC it was 100% false, but that they just lie with anonymous sources. Two other members of the Trump administration, Vice President J.D. Vance and Secretary of State Marco Rubio, are also seen as possible 2028 candidates. The death toll from the Nepal flood has risen to over 600. Officials in the Himalayan country say over 2,500 people, including dozens of Americans and other foreigners, still remain missing, and that the residents of an entire village that seems to have been washed away are in dire need of support. Here's NBC's Janice Mackey Frere.
2: In what is effectively a corridor of mud, so the magnitude of what those rescuers face is staggering.
1: The flood happened Wednesday when the collapse of a glacier sent a deadly wall of water through a mountain town near the Chinese border. NASA is launching a new telescope into space. Officials say the Nancy Grace Roman Space Telescope is scheduled to launch aboard a SpaceX Falcon Heavy rocket from Kennedy Space Center Sunday morning at 7:26 a.m. Eastern. Live coverage of the liftoff will begin at 6:20. After Sunday's launch, the Space Observatory will spend about 30 days traveling to its destination. You're listening to the latest on NBC News Radio.
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4: Mainly cloudy skies expected today, with daytime highs approaching 81. Southeasterly winds, 8 to 15 miles per hour. Mainly cloudy skies expected tonight, lows level off around 63. Daytime highs approaching 83. Tomorrow, sunshine mixed with clouds at times. High temperatures reach up to 85. Monday, under partly cloudy skies. 83 Tuesday. From the Weatherology Radio Network, I'm Staff Meteorologist Jennifer Wojcicki on AM 1150 KASM.
5: 3 minutes past the hour of 11 o'clock here on your Saturday morning. Adam Ray with you for another hour and 25 minutes or so. It is 72 degrees right now. Still overcast. Winds, let's say about 7 to 10 miles per hour out of the southeast. What's on the way? Until, I believe, Zach Nelson coming in at 12:30. We have funeral announcements in a few minutes. And then some country music after that, including a requested song or two from Dolly Parton. So we'll get those in. And then an FSA report. That's at 11:25. Your AMART. That's coming up at 11:50, I should say. 11:50. We'll get to your birthday club at 12:20 before we pass the reins over. So that's the agenda here for the next hour or so. Reminder everyone as well, we have games from the Amateur State Baseball Tournament on your airwaves this afternoon and evening. 4 o'clock, it's the Richmond Royals taking on Cologne. And then at 6:30, El Rosa taking on Dumont in some Class C action. So 4 o'clock and 6:30 for those two games. And then the St. Martin's playing at 4 o'clock over on Bob FM as well, in case people want to check that game out too. So that's all on the way later on. Right now we're going to take a break. We'll come back and get to your final funeral announcements of the morning here on KASM.
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5: 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Be this morning at 11 o'clock at Sacred Heart Catholic Church in Freeport. Visitation is 1 hour prior to the services this morning at the church. That's for late Dolores Notch, age 87, of Freeport. Funeral services for Mary Halverson, age 95, of Piers. Meet today at 1 o'clock at Fellowship Bible Church in Piers. Visitation is from 11 o'clock until 1 at the church. And as for late Mary Halverson, age 95, of Piers. Funeral services for Mert Judas, age 101, of Sock Center. Be on Monday at 11 o'clock at Trinity Lutheran Church in Grove Lake. Visitation is on Sunday from 4 o'clock until 7 at the Pat and Shod Funeral Home in Sock Center, and 1 hour prior to the services on Monday at the church. That is for late Myrtle Mert Judas, age 101, of Sock Center. Mass of Christian Burial for Andrew Wojtanowicz, age 95, of St. Cloud. Be on Monday at 11 o'clock at Immaculate Conception Catholic Church in Rice. Visitation is 1 hour prior to the services on Monday at the church. That is for late Andrew Wojtanowicz, age 95, of St. Cloud. 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Be on Monday at 11 o'clock at the Daniel Funeral Home in St. Cloud. Visitation is on Sunday from 4 o'clock until 8. And 2 hours prior to the services on Monday, both at the funeral home. That is for late Dr. Lois Bickler, age 64, of St. Cloud. Mass of Christian Burial for Victor Langer, age 98, of Piers. Be on Tuesday at 11 o'clock at St. John's Nepomuk Catholic Church in Lastrup. Visitation will be on Monday from 4 o'clock until 7, and from 9 o'clock until 10:30 on Tuesday morning, both at the Emblem Brenny Funeral Service in Piers. That is for late Victor Langer, age 98, of Piers. Funeral services for Dr. Paul Thomas Moran, age 95, of St. Cloud, be on Tuesday at 2 o'clock at St. John's Abbey University Church. Visitation is on Monday from 5:30 until 7:30 at St. John the Baptist Parish Hall, and 1 hour prior to the services on Tuesday at the church. That is for late Dr. Paul Thomas Moran, age 95, of St. Cloud. Mass of Christian burial for Helen Geyer, age 95. Be on Thursday at 11 o'clock at Our Lady of Lourdes Catholic Church. Visitation is from 9 o'clock until 10:30 on Thursday morning at the Emblem Brenny Funeral Service in Little Falls. That's for late Helen Geyer, age 95. Those were your funeral announcements. They were brought to you by the Daniel Funeral Home and Cremation of St. Cloud, Clearwater, St. Joseph, Sartell, Daniel Benson Funeral Home of St. Cloud, and the Daniel Anderson Funeral Home of Painesville. The Miller Carlin Funeral Homes of St. Cloud, Albany, Holding Ford, and Upsala. 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
14: 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Austin Duffner, a big day, 2-for-2. He had a 3-run homer in the 5th. He had a 2-run homer in the 7th and 5 RBIs for Duffner.
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0: Barbara Mandrell, that was Country When Country Wasn't Cool here on Chasm Radio, coming after a couple requested Dolly Parton tunes. 11:24 right now, got 26 minutes until you're earmarked at 11:50. Also some country music coming before then, including some Clint Black. First, though, an FSA report from Steve Frericks. That's on the way right after this break.
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3: 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Here's a kill attempt off of a block and down. Albany gets the side out.
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10: Good morning, everyone. This is Steve Frericks with the Stearns County FSA office bringing your weekly FSA report. As I prepare this message, I realize that this marks the end of summer in many ways. For me, the State Fair marks the end of the summer. Speaking of the State Fair, congratulations to the three young ladies who represented the dairy farmers of Stearns County so great. It was fun to watch them on stage on Wednesday night. The thought of The thought of the timing of State Fair makes me remember all the things I had hoped to accomplish the past few months, but maybe not have had the opportunity to. Farmers are exceptional at time management because they are forced to be. Effective planning often determines a positive versus a negative outcome. Right now, the crops seem to be ahead of typical maturity timelines. Lots of the forced cutting of hay has already happened. We typically see this the first week in September. Drought-stressed corn is already being chopped for feed. Everything is moving at a rapid pace. Here at FSA, it feels like the calm before the storm. We anticipate a very busy September as our base acre restoration project, as well as the 2026 ARCP.

0: policy sign-up timeline approach. I will be able to report more on these in the coming weeks after we are trained on the implementation plan for these forthcoming. The weather forecast suggests things will continue to be dry. We are watching the National Drought Monitor very closely. The report on Thursday morning indicated what we already know. It is very dry, and it appears to be getting worse. We are now 3 weeks into a D2 drought cycle for Stearns County. If the county hits 4 consecutive weeks on a D2 rating prior to the end of the normal grazing season, which ends on October 15th, the livestock forage pasture program would trigger for eligibility. We are getting many calls about this. Let's hope for the best, but prepare for the worst. The COC election ballot will have two familiar faces up for election for the local administrative area number 3 coverage area this fall. The incumbent, Kevin Wesper, is rerunning for the position he accepted after the unexpected passing of Bob Terrace. Kevin farms west of El Rosa. The other person on the ballot is Dan Berg. Dan and his family farm south of St. Martin. Elections ballots go out this fall and are counted in early December. The newly elected official takes office on January 1st of 2027. Your other COC members not up for election this year are as follows. Lisa Gretsch from north of Albany is the local administrative number 2 area representative, and Joe Krippner from the Marty area is the local administrative number 1 representative. Marketing assistance loans provide financing and marketing assistance for several Stearns County staple crops. MALs provide you with the interim financing after harvest to help you meet cash flow needs without having to sell your crop commodities when market prices are typically at harvest time lows. Stearns FSA is now accepting requests for the 2026 small grain loans for all eligible commodities after harvest. Requests for loans and LDPs shall be made on or behalf of the final availability dates for the respective commodity, and for small grains, that's passed already. We will establish a first harvest date for soybeans at the September COC meeting. Market loan gains, or MLGs, and loan deficiency payments are no longer subject to payment limitations, actively engaged in farming, or cash rent tenant rules. Adjusted gross income provisions state that if your total applicable 3-year average exceeds $900,000, then you're not eligible to receive one of those. You must have a valid CCC 941 on file to earn a market gain or an LDP. The AGI does not apply to MALs redeemed with commodity exchange certificates. A little bit about organic cost certification. The OCCSP program is open and accepting 2025 and 2026 applications. Producers are required to provide proof of organic certification and copies of paid receipts to be eligible for cost share benefit. One of the major projects our team is working on right now is the permitted pass-through entity determination for payment eligibility. This required review will determine the level of payment eligibility for certain entities. We have mailed out letters to the affected entities identified in FSA software as having received USDA benefit in the past. Beginning with the 2026 crop year, for payment eligibility purposes, the Farm Service Agency will treat applicable limited liability companies, or LLCs, S-Corps, and other similar entities as pass-through entities if they are taxed as partnerships, joint operations, or similar entities. Each member of the Qualified Pass-Through, or QPT, entity must meet all payment eligibility criteria. Will help qualify the entity for expanded payments. Your farm operation has been identified as an LLC or such by FSA. We will be reaching out to you. As such, you will need to contact the office to update your program year election operating plan. If you are unsure if your operating entity is a pass-through, you'll need to seek assistance from an attorney, accountant, tax prep, or other sources that you use to determine that. To be considered a pass-through entity for 2026, the entity must be legally designated as a qualified pass-through entity by September 15th. So that's why we're talking about it today. So if you're questioning this and you are an entity as listed, contact the FSA office if you have not already. We'll be filling out this new 902 form. It's going to be required by everybody to determine your payment eligibility. In all cases, the new CCC 902 farm operating plans for 2026 must be filed for your entity to be eligible for any payments that are going to go out. So the system had been shut down. We're required to reload and review every plan for an entity to determine your eligibility. So in the past, the entities were limited to one pay limit. If you have multiple members within there and it's a pass-through, you're eligible for potentially more pay limits. It's a good thing for those who might run into this scenario. Most of our farmers are unaffected, but there are several that will be affected by this. Are you looking for any new grain handling equipment? New or used, I should say. If so, you might want to consider the Farm Storage Facility Loan Program from FSA. This low-interest loan program covers most all items that are related to the storage and handling of raw commodities. We finance grain carts, chopper boxes, grain bags, egg baggers, semi-tractors and trailers, as well as many other items, new or used. Interest rates are in the mid-4 range currently. Please contact the office for more information and ask for Gabby. 320-251-7800, extension 2. Last but not least, we're getting geared up and ready to go in the field. There's several that are already there. Do a once-around walk around. Make sure you're prepared. Make safety your number one priority. Every year we hear of farmers that get injured or killed due to farm accidents. We love the opportunity to work with you and want to well into the future. Please make safety your priority number one. That's all for this week. Thank you for listening. This has been Steve Frericks with the Stearns County FSA office, bringing your weekly FSA report. Thank you.
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3: When Paul said he had learned to be content in whatever state he was in, he was not saying he was content with where he was in his Christian walk. He was desperate to know Christ better every day. He knew that if he was not moving upward, he would be pulled downward. Here's the problem. Many Christians are comfortable with their lives the way they are, and they know that pressing in will make them uncomfortable. That's why few Christians are able to pray for revival with true faith. They know if revival comes, it will shake up their comfortable lives. That's why Christians need a greater passion to know Christ. Remember, the glory is always on the other side of the cross, and that's the truth.
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0: 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Before we get started here, just want to thank our sponsor. 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
1: 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That's at 9:30 in Pine River. And last but not least, the Gideon and Marianne Gingrich Moving Auction on Thursday, September 24th at 9:30. That is in Long Prairie. We've got about 4 minutes here before we got to take our last break of the hour. Let's go to mychasm.com and read up here what's for sale, what's wanted. 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

0: 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We'll take a break now. We'll come back here on Chasm, get to news and weather, and finish off the air mart after that in 1 minute 15 seconds.
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4: NBC News Radio, I'm Lisa Carton. President Trump will appear at the Pentagon to mark the 25th anniversary of the attacks on September 11th, 2001, instead of visiting New York City. He's also threatening to sue the New York Times for its story claiming he's skipping the 25th anniversary 9/11 event at Ground Zero because he would not be permitted to speak. In a Truth Social post, Trump said he's been to the ceremony many times and no one speaks because he recognizes it's a solemn ceremony. Trump adds that he loves not to speak because he does it all the time and, quote, this is a day to remember the victims and their beautiful family members. Jury deliberations will continue Monday in the Lindsey Clancy murder trial. The Massachusetts jury has been deliberating since Thursday and has so far been unable to reach a verdict. Clancy admits to strangling her three young children in 2023 but pleaded not guilty to three counts of first-degree murder by reason of insanity. Here's NBC's Emily Ikeda.
5: Clancy's attorney seen walking a box of exhibits into the courthouse. He says the jury requested to see the knife she harmed herself with and two bags of pills.
4: Prosecutors allege the killings were premeditated, while the defense says Clancy suffered a postpartum psychotic break. More than 6 weeks after the most recent diagnosis of Legionnaire's disease on Manhattan's Upper East Side, two more deaths connected to the outbreak are being reported. Larry Kofsky has the latest from New York.
6: City Health Commissioner Dr. Alistair Martin says that brings the total to 94 cases and 11 deaths. Writing on X, he adds that there are now no patients hospitalized with Legionnaires as part of the cluster, and that the last remaining patient has recovered and returned home. The 11 deaths topped the total recorded in a similar outbreak in Harlem in 2025, in which 7 people died.
4: And one new movie is off to a decent start at the box office. Looney Tunes Coyote vs. Acme made $1.7 million from Thursday previews. 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
7: Chasm weather.
8: Cloudy skies with a few peaks of sun this afternoon, with daytime highs approaching 81. Southeasterly winds 5 to 10 miles per hour. Lows dip down to about 64. Tonight, mainly cloudy skies expected. Sunshine mixed with clouds at times. Tomorrow, highs level off around 83. Partly cloudy Monday with a high of 85. 83 Tuesday. From the Weatherology Weather Center, I'm meteorologist Jennifer Wojcicki on AM 1150 KASM.
0: 12:03 right now on your Saturday afternoon. Adam Ray with you inside the Chasm Studios here in Albany for another 25 minutes or so before, I believe, Zach Nelson taking over at 12:30. Just check the schedule here. Yeah, it says Zach coming in, so 12:30 for him. Until then, we got to finish off the Aaron Mart. We'll do that shortly and then get to an extension report from the University of Minnesota. And after that, around 12:20, we'll have your birthday club. Quite a few entries in the folder today. It's always good to see, so again, we'll do that at 12:20. Right now, we'll go into the folder, finish off the Aaron Mart. Get this one fresh off the presses here. 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Next up is for sale. 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It says here, turnkey car. 88,000 miles, phone number 320-363-4108. And this is for sale in 1972 old Delta 88. 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A turnkey car, 88,000 miles. Phone number 320-363-4108. 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And just based on the time here, we got time for one more quick one. Was in my hand already. 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And with that, we'll wrap up the Air Mart for today. Tune in Monday through Saturday at 11:45 for the Air Mart. 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Right now we have about 10 minutes or so before your birthday club. 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
10: Hi, this is Jim Sulfer with the University of Minnesota Extension in St. Cloud. Over the last several decades, we've always done some field days in Extension, and typically they're on a farm or at an experiment station. As we mentioned, they're not always out in a field, obviously working with dairy cows or in a yard, but they're typically not in a classroom. We did three this summer, and the one I'm going to talk about specifically focused on Hiwa Lake soybeans. That was up near Little Falls. And for people that might not be familiar with it, you know, you think about Hiwa Lake soybeans, so what's different than another bean? And there really is a fatty acids in beans. Beans are about 20% fat. And all fats are made up of different fatty acids. You know, you've probably heard about these. We've got saturated fats, we've got unsaturated fats, we've got polyunsaturated fats. Well, standard soybeans are really high in linoleic acid, and that's a polyunsaturated fat. They're about 53% linoleic acid and about 20% oleic acid. Well, high oleic soybeans, just like the term says, they're much higher in oleic acid. They're about 70 to 80% oleic acid and less than 3% linoleic acid. They were actually developed for the food industry. They've got better frying properties. They're more heat stable. They're healthier fats. You've often heard Robert Kennedy rag on plant oils. That's partly because of all the unsaturated or polyunsaturated fats. He likes olive oil. Olive oil tends to be real high in monounsaturated fats. And so that's why these were originally developed. But researchers at a number of universities, we realize polyunsaturated fats, we've known for decades since I've been in graduate school, that polyunsaturated fats are really hard on the rumen and rumen bacteria. Hard as in they really depress fat tests if you feed too much of them. Well, these polyunsaturated fats aren't do that, and I won't go into the biochemistry of it. So we started doing some research on it, maybe not we, but the dairy industry, maybe 10 years ago or so, and found out they're really, really do a nice job in dairy cow diets. And the big advantage is we can feed a lot more of them. Michigan State did some research a few years ago, and they fed up to 15 pounds per head per day. So about a fourth of the cow's diet was high oleic beans, and they really didn't have any detrimental effects. But in reality, most farms around here are going to be maybe feed 4 to 8 pounds, maybe once in a while in a special situation more than that. Part of it is what they displace in the diet. The nice thing is they bring some really unique things to diets. When you roast them, they're high in bypass or rumen undegradable protein. Very high quality protein. They're really high in lysine, which is the number one limiting amino acid in cow diets and human diets. And so they also are very high in energy, as you can imagine, with 20% fat. So they bring a lot of energy to this high producing cow diets. The challenge, can you feed raw beans? I get that question a lot. Sure, you can. I know a farm that planted a bunch and they're going to feed some raw beans. And you can feed maybe 2-3 pounds of them, but there are some anti-nutritional factors. A couple of the things with raw beans that are disadvantages, you don't get that rumen bypass protein because they're not heated. And then there's also a couple anti-nutritional factors. Urease in soybeans is primarily probably the one we're most concerned about. So ideally, if you want to feed more than a couple of pounds, you should roast them. There's a couple of different tests I don't have time to go into on whether you determine whether they're roasted correctly or not. And then they really do need to be ground to maybe 700 to 800 microns. So you want maybe ace or quarter beans, and they feed pretty well. So as a feeding guideline, as I mentioned, they're a really good source of fat and a really good source of rumen bypass protein. And it really, how much you're going to feed really depends upon most likely availability. Do you grow enough beans or can you buy enough beans? And then the cost and what other ingredients it substitutes. The concern with feeding too many of them is they start substituting for some forages in our diets. And we really want to limit that. As the Michigan State study, a fourth of the diet was high oleic soybeans. Well, then you're taking out quite a bit of forage. And so you want it to supplement the diet and supplement the flow of forages, not to substitute. But it'll replace a lot of our commercial proteins that we purchase from the mills, and it'll replace a lot of fat. We can do the same thing with other fats. Palm fats do a nice job of increasing protein.

0: You got to handle roasted beans. You can't, and they can't be mixed with regular soybeans. You need to keep them separate. So there is some issues around that, but for a lot of farms, it really is going to save them feed costs and increase production. There aren't too many things we can do on our farm that we can raise on our own that'll increase production, fat test, and decrease feed costs. This has been Jim Salfer with the University of Minnesota Extension.
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11: 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If you are the winner, you will receive a certificate from us here to redeem at the Albany Home Bakery for a delicious cake. Today is the August 29th edition of the Birthday Club, and we got quite a few entries for today. It's good to see you here. First up, looks like 3 entries for Amy Waldock. Happy birthday to Amy Waldock from her kids, Max, Lee, Kip, and Sam. Also her

0: mom and dad. And from Corey, Barb, and Ryan. Happy birthday to Amy Waldock. Next up, happy second birthday from Grandma and Grandpa to Edward Tunyon. Second birthday to Edward Tunyon. Next entry here, happy birthday to Adam from Larry Duvall. Birthday to Adam. And looks like we have three wishing a happy anniversary to Carrie and Joan Weber. Happy anniversary. From mom and dad, from the Weavers. So, from Brittany, Tanner, Bennett, Ashley, Abby, Joey, and Preston. And also from Mom Torberg, wishing a happy anniversary again to Carrie and Joan Weber. And last entry here of the day, looks like happy birthday to Gilbert Mahalski. Gilbert Mahalski from Naomi and Jane Botch. Happy birthday to Gilbert. Those are your entries for today. 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
0: And welcome back here, Chasm Radio. Got your winner for today's birthday club. It is a congratulations and a happy second birthday to Edward Tunyon from Grandma and Grandpa. Edward, you're going to get a certificate from us here at Chasm. Redeem that at the Albany Home Bakery. Get yourself a nice little second birthday cake. And your winner for today's birthday club, Edward Tunyon. Next edition of the Birthday Club coming up tomorrow at 12:50 with Cy on your Sunday. Right now it's 12:25 on your Saturday, 73 degrees, overcast. Gonna get up to 81 today with a low of 64. Tomorrow, a little more sun, 83 degrees for a high. Chance for scattered thunderstorms Sunday into your Mondays. Monday high 85, storms in the morning, and then 83 on Tuesday and Wednesday. There's a quick look at weather. Also, a couple notes here. Got a correction on the Bob FM game that's coming up later on at 4 o'clock. It is St. Martin versus Buckman in that amateur baseball tournament game. St. Martin versus Buckman. It's at 4 o'clock. Also of note, also starting at 4 here on Chasm, it's Richmond taking on Cologne. And then at 6:30, Alrosa plays Dumont. You can hear those two games right here on Chasm. And St. Martin and Buckman over on 105.5 Bob FM. And the other correction is that it is not Zach working this afternoon. It is Carson Cheetah. He takes over right here on Chasm. In a couple of minutes, right after this word from Dolly Parton.

out. Good afternoon, everyone. This is Carson Sheeta here to take you through the rest of the evening. That song you just heard was 9 to 5 by Dolly Parton. And right now, before we get back to some more music, we got a few announcements here. Again, Richmond Royals are taking on Cologne in the state amateur baseball tournament. That's going to be broadcasted here on Chasm at 4. They're taking on Cologne. And then after that, it'll be El Rosa and Dumont at 6:30. Those are two games you do not want to miss. Right now, we're going to get back to some more music. As always, I'm here to take any requests. So if you'd like to send in any requests, feel free to give me a call at 320-845-2184. Again, that's 320-845-2184 for any song requests. Next up, we got I Fall to Pieces by Patsy Cline.

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0: We'll be back. That was Truck Driving Man by Leon Olsen. We'll be back with more music right after these messages.
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3: NBC News Radio, I'm Lisa Carton. Leaders of the Seneca Nation are calling for President Trump to rescind his executive order to rename Lake Ontario as Lake America. President J. Conrad Seneca said Friday the name change violated the terms of a 1794 treaty between Native Americans and the U.S. government. He called the move irresponsible in a statement, noting the original treaty was signed by President George Washington to establish a commitment to peace. As NBC's Gabe Gutierrez reports, Canadian Prime Minister Mark Carney does not intend to change how he refers to the Great Lake, which borders New York and Canada's province of Ontario.
4: Canada's Prime Minister also noting the name Ontario is more than 400 years old, adding Canadians will always call it that, then, now, and always. The president doubling down, also touting a similar order he signed last year, renaming the Gulf of Mexico the Gulf of America.
3: The president has been focusing on the U.S. trade war with Canada. The death toll from the Nepal flood has now risen to more than 500. NBC's Janice Mackey Frere reports from Kathmandu.
5: Days after catastrophic flooding here that wiped out entire communities. Hundreds have been saved, but hundreds more are still missing. Outside a hospital in Kathmandu, posters are appearing appealing for help. Dozens of Americans are still unaccounted for.
3: Meantime, President Trump says the U.S. is sending aid to Nepal. In the Oval Office yesterday, Trump said Nepal's leaders have been told they'll get anything they want. The defense has rested its case in the Tupac Shakur murder trial. Closing arguments are set to begin Monday after the jury was sent home for the weekend. The defendant, Dwayne Keffie D. Davis, is accused of planning the 1996 Las Vegas drive-by shooting that claimed the life of the rapper. He's pleaded not guilty and could see life behind bars if convicted. Davis chose not to take the stand in the trial that's been 30 years in the making. 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
6: Cloudy skies with a few peaks of sun this afternoon, with daytime highs approaching 81. Southeasterly winds 5 to 10 miles per hour. Lows dip down to about 64. Tonight, mainly cloudy skies expected. Sunshine mixed with clouds at times. Tomorrow, highs level off around 83. Partly cloudy Monday with a high of 85. 83 Tuesday. From the Weatherology Weather Center, I'm meteorologist Jennifer Wojcicki on AM 1150 KASM.
0: Thank you, Jennifer. Currently 74 degrees outside of your Chasm Studios in Albany with a humidity of 80%. Got wind speeds coming out of the east at 5 miles per hour. We got your sun setting tonight at 8.02 p.m. and rising tomorrow morning at 6.36 a.m. If you're just joining me, my name is Carson Sheeta. Popped in here in the studio about a half hour ago and here to take you through the rest of the afternoon and evening. Just a reminder, we got state amateur baseball happening today. We got the Richmond Royals taking on Clone at 4. And we got El Rosa and Dumont at 6:30. Be having those two games on KASM, doing play-by-play. So those are two games you do not want to miss. But right now we are going to get back to some more music. As always, I'm here to take any requests, and I'll be taking requests. And if you'd like to send in any requests, feel free to give me a call at 320-845-2184. Again, that's 320-845-2184 for any song requests. Next up, we got I Got Dreams by Stevie Warner.

That was Blessed Are the Believers by Ann Murray. Next up, we got a request with Angels Among Us by Alabama.

I was walking home from school on a cold winter day. Took a shortcut through the woods, and I lost my way. It was getting late, and I was scared and alone. But then a kind old man took my hand and led me home.

That was Angels Among Us by Alabama, and that was by request. Next up, we got another request with Don't Squeeze My Charmin by Leon Olsen.

That was Don't Squeeze My Charmin by Leon Olsen, and that was by request. Next up, we got the Chicagoland Twirl Polka by Sands Country Dutchman.

0: That was the Chicagoland Twirl Polka by Stan's Country Dutchman, and that was by request. We'll get back to some more music here on Chasm Radio right after these messages.
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0: That was My Dad by Paul Peterson, and that was by request. 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
3: NBC News Radio, I'm Lisa Carton. President Trump expects gas prices to drop because of a new oil deal with Venezuela. Trump announced Friday the U.S. has secured majority control over 65 billion barrels of oil in Venezuela, which more than doubles American oil reserves, with the president saying it greatly increases our oil supply and will substantially lower gas prices for all Americans. Venezuela reportedly has about 300 billion barrels of proven oil reserves, the largest in the world. Leaders of the Seneca Nation are calling for President Trump to rescind his executive order to rename Lake Ontario as Lake America. President J. Conrad Seneca said Friday the name change violated the terms of a 1794 treaty between Native Americans and the U.S. government. He called the move irresponsible in a statement, noting the original treaty was signed by President George Washington to establish a commitment to peace. Canadian Prime Minister Mark Carney and New York Governor Kathy Hochul also condemned the renaming effort. Jury deliberations will continue Monday in the Lindsey Clancy murder trial. The Massachusetts jury has been deliberating since Thursday and has so far been unable to reach a verdict. Clancy admits to strangling her three young children in 2023, but pleaded not guilty to three counts of first-degree murder by reason of insanity. Emily Ikeda has insight to the jury room.
4: Clancy's attorney seen walking a box of exhibits into the courthouse. He says the jury requested to see the knife she harmed herself with and two bags of pills.
3: Prosecutors allege the killings were premeditated, while the defense says Clancy suffered a postpartum psychotic break. The Grand Ole Opry is paying special tribute to Dolly Parton tonight. Organizers say the event in Nashville will highlight some of her greatest hits and celebrate her life, music, and lasting impact on country music. 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
5: Cloudy skies with a few peaks of sun this afternoon, with daytime highs approaching 81. Southeasterly winds 5 to 10 miles per hour. Lows dip down to about 64. Tonight, mainly cloudy skies expected. Sunshine mixed with clouds at times. Tomorrow, highs level off around 83. Partly cloudy Monday with a high of 85. 83 Tuesday. From the Weatherology Weather Center, I'm meteorologist Jennifer Wojcicki on AM 1150 KASM.
0: Thank you, Jennifer. Currently 74 degrees outside of your Chasm Studios in Albany with a humidity of 81%. We got wind speeds coming out of the east at 11 miles per hour. Got your sun setting tonight at 8.02 p.m. and rising tomorrow morning at 6.36 a.m. If you're just joining me, my name is Carson Cheetah. Popped in here in the studio about a while ago. Here to take you through the rest of the afternoon and evening. Right now, what we're going to do is we're going to get into your funeral announcements with Adam Ray.

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Be on Monday at 11 o'clock at Trinity Lutheran Church in Grove Lake. Visitation is on Sunday from 4 o'clock until 7 at the Pat and Shot Funeral Home in Sock Center, and 1 hour prior to the services on Monday at the church. That is for late Myrtle Mert Judas, age 101, of Sock Center. Massive Christian burial for Andrew Wojtanowicz, age 95, of St. Cloud. Be on Monday at 11 o'clock at Immaculate Conception Catholic Church in Rice. Visitation is 1 hour prior to the services on Monday at the church. That is for the late Andrew Wojtanowicz, age 95, of St. Cloud. 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Be on Monday at 11 o'clock at the Daniel Funeral Home in St. Cloud. Visitation is on Sunday from 4 o'clock until 8, and 2 hours prior to the services on Monday, both at the funeral home. 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

0: 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Mass of Christian burial for Victor Langer, age 98, of Piers. 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Visitation is on Monday from 5:30 until 7:30 at St. John the Baptist Parish Hall, and 1 hour prior to the services on Tuesday at the church. That is for late Dr. Paul Thomas Moran, age 95, of St. Cloud. Mass of Christian burial for Helen Geyer, age 95. Be on Thursday at 11 o'clock at Our Lady of Lourdes Catholic Church. Visitation is from 9 o'clock until 10:30 on Thursday morning at the Emblem Brenny Funeral Service in Little Falls. That's for late Helen Geyer, age 95. Those were your funeral announcements. They were brought to you by the Daniel Funeral Home and Cremation of St. Cloud, Clearwater, St. Joseph, Sartell, Daniel Benson Funeral Home of St. Cloud, and the Daniel Anderson Funeral Home of Painesville. 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
1: 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Those were your funeral announcements with Adam Ray. Right now, we're going to get back to some more music. Next up, we got Old Flames Can't Hold a Candle by Dolly Parton.

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0: Hey, well, all right, sir, but then get line number 29, and $15 bid and now 29, waiting minute 25, minute 25, and a $30 bid and now 49, waiting minute 49, minute 45, minute 45.
1: That was The Auctioneer by Lynn Anderson, and that was by request. Next up, we got Dixie Road by Lee Greenwood.

0: That was Cleveland, the Polka Town Polka by Frankie Yankovic. We'll be back with more music, right? And that one was by request. Next, we'll get back to some more music here on Chasm Radio right after these messages.
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1: 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Next up we got You Will, You Say You Will by Trisha Yearwood.

0: That was You Say You Will by Trisha Yearwood. 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
3: NBC News Radio, I'm Lisa Carton. President Trump will appear at the Pentagon to mark the 25th anniversary of the attacks on September 11th, 2001, instead of visiting New York City. He's also threatening to sue the New York Times for its story, claiming he's skipping the annual 9/11 event at Ground Zero because he would not be permitted to speak. In a Truth Social post, Trump says he's been

0: attended the ceremony many times, and no one speaks because he recognizes it's a solemn ceremony. Trump adds, it's a day to remember the victims and their beautiful family members. Thousands are missing as the death toll has risen to over 600 from the Nepal flood. Officials in the Himalayan country say over 2,500 people, including dozens of Americans and other foreigners, remain missing and that the residents of an entire village seems to have been washed away. Rebecca Bunden reports from Kathmandu that people have been showing up hoping for information about missing family and friends.
1: We saw them writing down names of children, young children, people of all ages who are missing, and it was just staggering, really, the sheer number of people that are still searching for their loved ones.
0: The collapse of a glacier sent a deadly wall of water through a mountain town near the Chinese border. NASA is set to launch a powerful new telescope into space. Officials say a SpaceX Falcon Heavy rocket carrying the Nancy Grace Roman Space Telescope is preparing to lift off from the Kennedy Space Center tomorrow at 7:26 a.m. Eastern. After Sunday's launch, the Space Observatory will spend about 30 days traveling to its destination about 1 million miles from Earth. It's expected to begin its science mission early next year. The Grand Ole Opry is paying special tribute to Dolly Parton tonight. Organizers say the event in Nashville will highlight some of her greatest hits and celebrate her life. Dolly Parton was 80 years old. 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
2: Chasm weather.
3: Mainly cloudy skies expected this afternoon, with daytime highs approaching 81. Southeast winds 5 to 10 miles per hour. Cloudy skies expected tonight, lows around 64. Cloudy skies with a few peaks of sun tomorrow, high temperatures reach up to 83. Partly cloudy Monday, with daytime highs approaching 85. 83 Tuesday. From the Weatherology Radio Network, I'm staff meteorologist Jennifer Wojcicki on AM 1150 KASM.
4: Thank you, Jennifer. Currently 74 degrees outside of your Chasm Studios in Albany with a humidity of 81%. Currently got wind speeds coming out of the east at 8 miles per hour. We got your sun setting tonight at 8:02 p.m. and rising tomorrow morning at 6:36 a.m. If you're just joining me, my name is Carson Cheetah. Popped in here in the studio about a while ago. And now here to take you through the rest of the afternoon and evening. Just a quick reminder, we got your state amateur baseball happening today. First game is going to be starting at Richmond. It's going to be starting at 4. It's going to be Richmond taking on Cologne. Then after that, it'll be the 6:30 game. It'll be El Rosa versus Dumont at 6:30. So that's all happening here at Chasm, on Chasm Radio. In the Bob Station, they'll be having the St. Martin Buckman game at 4 o'clock. It'll be happening over on Bob FM, KDDG. Again, the St. Martin versus Buckman game is happening at 4 in the KDDG Bob FM station. So those are games you do not want to miss. Right now, we are going to get back. We are going to get into your funeral announcements with Adam Ray.
5: 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Be on Monday at 11 o'clock at Trinity Lutheran Church in Grove Lake. Visitation is on Sunday from 4 o'clock until 7 at the Pat and Schott Funeral Home in Sox Center, and 1 hour prior to the services on Monday at the church. That is for late Myrtle Mert Judas, age 101 of Sox Center. Mass of Christian burial for Andrew Wojtanowicz, age 95, of St. Cloud, be on Monday at 11 o'clock at Immaculate Conception Catholic Church. in Rice. Visitation is 1 hour prior to the services on Monday at the church. That is for the late Andrew Wojtanowicz, age 95, of St. Cloud. Funeral services for Dr. Lois Bickler, age 64, of St. Cloud. Be on Monday at 11 o'clock at the Daniel Funeral Home in St. Cloud. Visitation is on Sunday from 4 o'clock until 8, and 2 hours prior to the services on Monday, both at the funeral home. That is for late Dr. Lois Bickler, age 64, of St. Cloud. Massive Christian burial for Victor Langer, age 98, of Piers. Be on Tuesday at 11 o'clock at St. John's Nepomuk Catholic Church in Lastrup. Visitation will be on Monday from 4 o'clock until 7, and from 9 o'clock until 10:30 on Tuesday morning, both at the Emblem Brenny Funeral Service in Piers. That is for late Victor Langer, age 98, of Piers. Funeral services for Dr. Paul Thomas Moran, age 95, of St. Cloud, be on Tuesday at 2 o'clock at St. John's Abbey University Church. Visitation is on Monday from 5:30 until 7:30 at St. John the Baptist Parish Hall, and 1 hour prior to the services on Tuesday at the church. That is for late Dr. Paul Thomas Moran, age 95, of St. Cloud. Massive Christian burial for Helen Geyer, age 95. Be on Thursday at 11 o'clock at Our Lady of Lourdes Catholic Church. Visitation is from 9 o'clock until 10:30 on Thursday morning at the Emblem Brenny Funeral Service in Little Falls. That's for late Helen Geyer, age 95. Those were your funeral announcements. 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

All right, right now we are going to get into your Catholic Mass from the St. Cloud Diocese right here on KASM.

Welcome to today's televised Mass. During this season of ordinary time, we reflect on God's abundant goodness and our role as disciples, called to conform our lives to Christ. May you experience God's peace and love in extraordinary ways during this season. Let us pray for one another, and please know of my deep gratitude for your continued support of the TV Mass. God bless you and your loved ones.

0: We gather together in the name of the Father, and of the Son, and of the Holy Spirit.
1: Amen.
0: May the grace and peace of God, the love of Jesus, and the communion of the Holy Spirit be with you always.
1: And with your spirit.
0: My friends, today's readings are quite sobering. Jeremiah, the resentful prophet, cannot help but talk about God, even when he just wants to live a quiet, little, humble life. Jesus predicts his passion and tells us we are to take up our crosses. So we ask God for open minds and willing hearts that we might listen and understand his word by confessing our sinfulness in the face of God's great mercy. Lord Jesus, you laid down your life for us. Lord, have mercy.
1: Lord, have mercy.
0: Christ Jesus, you embraced your suffering out of love for us. Christ, have mercy.
1: Christ, have mercy.
0: Lord Jesus, you offer life to all who follow you. Lord, have mercy.
1: Lord, have mercy.
0: May Almighty God have mercy on us, forgive us our sins, and bring us to everlasting life.
1: Amen.
0: Glory to God in the highest, and on earth peace to people of good will. We praise you, we bless you, we adore you, we glorify you, we give you thanks for your great glory.
2: Lord God, heavenly King, O God, almighty Father, Lord Jesus Christ, only begotten Son, Lord God, Lamb of God, Son of the Father, you take away the sins of the world, have mercy on us. You take away the sins of the world, receive our prayer.
3: You are seated at the right hand of the Father, have mercy on us.
2: For you alone are the Holy One, you alone are the Lord, you alone are the Most High, Jesus Christ, with the Holy Spirit, in the glory of God the Father. Amen.
0: Let us pray. O God, whose word burns like a fire within us, grant us a bold and faithful spirit, that in your strength we may be unafraid to speak your word and follow where you lead. We ask this through our Lord Jesus Christ, your Son, who lives and reigns with you in the unity of the Holy Spirit, God, forever and ever.
1: Amen. Amen.
4: A reading from the book of the prophet Jeremiah. You duped me, O Lord, and I let myself be duped. You were too strong for me, and you triumphed. All the day I am object of laughter. Everyone mocks me. Whenever I speak, I must cry out. Violence and outrage is my message. The word of the Lord has brought me diversion and reproach all the day. I say to myself, I will not.

0: not mention him. I will speak in his name no more. But then it becomes like fire burning in my heart, imprisoned in my bones. I grow weary holding it in. I cannot endure it. The word of the Lord.
1: Thanks be to God.

0: The Lord be with you.
1: And with your spirit.
0: A reading of the Holy Gospel according to St. Matthew.
2: Glory to you, O Lord.
0: Jesus began to show his disciples that he must go to Jerusalem and suffer greatly from the elders, the chief priests, and the scribes, and be killed, and on the third day be raised. Then Peter took Jesus aside and began to rebuke him, saying, God forbid, Lord, no such thing will ever happen to you. He turned to Peter and said, Get behind me, Satan. You're an obstacle to me. You are thinking not as God thinks, but as human beings do. Then Jesus said to his disciples, Those who wish to come after me must deny themselves, take up their cross, and follow me. And those who wish to save their life will lose it, but those who lose their life for my sake will find it. What profit would there be for one to gain the whole world and forfeit your life? Or what can one give in exchange for your life? For the Son of Man will come with his angels in his Father's glory, and then he will repay everyone according to their conduct. The Gospel of the Lord.
2: Praise to you, Lord Jesus Christ.
0: I love stories of great saints who get so fed up with God that they finally let him have it. One of my favorites is St. Teresa of Avila in Spain, maybe the greatest female mystic of our church. I was privileged enough to visit her convent in Avila on one of our pilgrimages to Spain and to pray at her shrine. St. Teresa traveled around Spain trying to reform the convents of her order, which had kind of grown into whoever had the most money had the best room sort of things. That did not set well with her. So they needed renewal. And it was her practice to go to the chapel before one of these long and arduous trips to pray for a safe journey. On one such trip, when everything that could go wrong did go wrong, I almost swore she was Irish, she stormed into the chapel and yelled, Listen, God, if this is the way you treat your friends, no wonder you have so few. Another one of my favorites is Jeremiah. As a young man, Jeremiah was called against his will to be a prophet of Israel. He tried to beg off, telling God he was too young, too inexperienced, and totally unable to speak in public. He said, You dupe me, Lord, and I let myself be duped. I love that. You dupe me. Well, God would not accept his excuses. His prophetic preaching evoked deadly hostility. He was put in stocks and made a laughing stock of the town. He was tried for blasphemy. He was imprisoned for desertion. He was even thrown into a well and left to die by his own relatives. Jeremiah grew not merely tired of the abuse. He steamed with frustration. God, you sweet-talked me into this job and you abandoned me. I'm a laughing stock. Your message brought me nothing but ridicule and rejection all day. I don't even want to mention your name anymore. I'm fed up. I'm finished. I'm out of here. Then comes the famous but in his prayer. I am furious with you on one hand, but then on the other, your message is like a fire burning in my heart. It's imprisoned in my bones. I can't help myself. I couldn't quit if I wanted to. Who hasn't wanted to quit something? Quit the church, quit a marriage, quit being a pastor, quit one's job, quit being a parent. It's easy to be ordained, enjoyable to celebrate the first Mass, and exciting to get your own parish. But one doesn't really decide to be a priest until he hits one of those darkest moments. It's then that you really choose priesthood, actually. It's easy to be married when you're in love, when everything's exciting. But one really makes the decision to be married when the honeymoon is over, when you face a crisis in your marriage, or you notice that your spouse is not really very perfect at all. It's then you either commit or you run. And as Jeremiah discovered, you don't answer a call once, but you answer it over and over and over again. You don't just don't say, I do once, but I do again and again, over and over, especially in difficult times. So today Jesus instructs his disciples, those who want to come after him must deny themselves. To deny themselves is to disown oneself at the center of one's existence. Shouldn't we be the center of our own existence? To take the lead in our own life stories? Well, that's what Jeremiah thought for a while. Well, it turns out that we really don't have our own life stories. It's all about God. God is the center of the universe. God is a protagonist in the epic of history. God is the star in the movie of everyone's life. That's what Jeremiah found out. So we have to think of ourselves more along the lines of a beloved and essential secondary character in God's story, rather than the lead in our own drama, as did Jeremiah. If we can wrap our brains and ego around that and teach that to one's children, we'll have the self-denial thing licked. Because the goal isn't to dwell on our insignificance. The goal is really union with God. Together we profess our creed. I believe in one God, the Father Almighty, maker of heaven and earth, of all things visible and invisible. I believe in one Lord Jesus Christ, the only begotten Son of God, born of the Father before all ages, God from God, light from light, true God from true God, begotten, not made, consubstantial with the Father. Through him all things were made. For us and for our salvation, he came down from heaven, and by the Holy Spirit was incarnate of the Virgin Mary and became man. For our sake he was crucified under Pontius Pilate. He suffered death and was buried, and rose again on the third day in accordance with the Scriptures. He ascended into heaven and is seated at the right hand of the Father. He will come again in glory to judge the living and the dead, and his kingdom will have no end. I believe in the Holy Spirit, the Lord, the giver of life, who proceeds from the Father and the Son, who with the Father and the Son is adored and glorified, who has spoken through the prophets. I believe in one holy, Catholic, and apostolic church. I confess one baptism for the forgiveness of sins, and I look forward to the resurrection of the dead and the life of the world to come. Amen. My dear friends, let us intercede for our church and for our world.
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0: us to cry out for justice for all people, we pray.
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0: For our world, that all countries may work together to care for God's creation and to protect the environment from further harm, we pray.
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0: For police, first responders, and military personnel, that God may keep them safe from harm as they serve and protect, we pray.
1: Lord, hear our prayer.
2: Gracious God, increase our faith in your care for us and your power to provide what we need. Answer our prayers and bring each one of us and all our concerns to the fulfillment your love intends. We ask this through Christ our Lord.
0: Amen.

0: your gifts of bread and wine will be acceptable to God, the Almighty Father.
1: May the Lord accept the sacrifice at your hands for the praise and glory of his name, for our good and the good of all his holy church.
0: Amen. Lord, may this sacred offering confer on us always the blessing of salvation, that what it celebrates in mystery, it may accomplish in power. We ask this through Christ our Lord.
2: Amen.
0: The Lord be with you.
1: And with your spirit.
0: Lift up your hearts.
1: We lift them up to the Lord.
0: Let us give thanks to the Lord our God.
1: It is right and just.
0: It is truly right and just, our duty and salvation, always and everywhere, to thank you, Lord, Holy Father, creator of the world, source of all life. For you never forsake the works of your wisdom, but by your providence are even now at work in our midst. With mighty hand and outstretched arm, you led your people Israel through the desert. Now, as your church makes her pilgrim journey in the world, you always accompany her by the power of your Spirit and lead her along the paths of time to the eternal joy of your kingdom through your Son, Jesus. And so with all the angels and saints, we too sing the hymn of your glory as we now acclaim.

You are indeed holy and to be glorified, O God, who loves the human family and who always walks with us on this journey of life. Blessed indeed is your Son, Jesus, present in our midst when we are gathered by his love. And when, as once for the disciples, so now for us, he opens the scriptures and breaks the bread. Therefore, Father, most merciful, we ask that you send forth your Holy Spirit to sanctify these gifts of bread and wine, that they may become for us the body and blood of our Lord Jesus Christ. On the day before he was to suffer, on the night of the Last Supper, Jesus took bread and said the blessing. He broke the bread and gave it to his disciples, saying, "Take this, all of you, and eat of it, for this is my body, which will be given up for you." When supper was ended, he took the cup, and once more giving you thanks, gave it to his disciples, saying, "Take this, all of you, and drink from it, for this is the chalice of my blood, the blood of the new and eternal covenant, which will be poured out for you and for many for the forgiveness of sins. Do this in memory of me."

Therefore, Holy Father, as we celebrate the memorial of Christ, our Savior, whom you led through his passion and death on the cross to the resurrection, and whom you've seated at your right hand, we proclaim the work of your love until he comes again, and we offer you the bread of life and the cup of blessing. Look with favor on the offering of your church, in which we show forth the paschal sacrifice of Christ that's been handed on to us. And grant that by the power of the Spirit of your love, we may be counted now until the day of eternity among the members of your Son, in whose body and blood we have communion. And so, having called us to your table, Lord, confirm us in unity, so that together with Leo our Pope and Patrick our Bishop, with all the clergy and your entire people, as we walk your ways with faith and hope, we may strive to bring joy and trust into the world. Remember our sisters and brothers who have fallen asleep in the peace of your Christ, and all the dead whose faith only you have known. Admit them to rejoice in the light of your presence, and in the resurrection give them the fullness of life. But grant also to us when our earthly journey is over that we may come to an eternal dwelling place to live with you forever. There in communion with the Blessed Virgin Mary, Mother of God, with the apostles and martyrs, with Kateri Tekawitha, and all the saints, we shall praise and exalt you through Jesus your Son. Through him and with him and in him, O God, Almighty Father, in the unity of the Holy Spirit,

0: We pray now the prayer that Jesus, our Savior, gave us. Our Father, who art in heaven, hallowed be thy name. Thy kingdom come, thy will be done, on earth as it is in heaven. Give us this day our daily bread, and forgive us our trespasses, as we forgive those who trespass against us. And lead us not into temptation, but deliver us from evil. Deliver us, Lord, from every evil, and grant peace in our day, that by the help of your mercy we may be always free from sin and safe from all distress, as we await the blessed hope and the coming of our Savior, Jesus Christ. For the kingdom, the power, and the glory are yours,
1: now and forever.
0: Lord Jesus, you said to your apostles, "Peace I leave you, my peace I give you. Look not on our sins, but on the faith of your church, and grant her peace and unity according to your will, who live and reign forever and ever.
1: Amen.
0: The peace of our Lord Jesus be with you always.
1: And with your spirits.
0: Offer those near you a sign of the Lord's peace. Lamb of God, you take away the sins of the world. Have mercy on us. Lamb of God, you take away the sins of the world. Have mercy on us. Lamb of God, you take away the sins of the world. Grant us peace. Behold the Lamb of God who takes away our sins. Happy are we who are called to this table to receive him. Lord, I am
2: not worthy for you
3: that you should enter my roof, but only say the word, and my soul shall be healed.

0: Let us pray. Renewed by this bread and wine from the heavenly table, we beseech you, Lord, that being the food of charity, it may confirm our hearts and stir us to serve you in our neighbor. We ask this through Christ our Lord.
1: Amen.
0: Thank you for joining us today, and we pray that you have a beautiful Sunday. May it not be too hot where you are. The Lord be with you.
1: And with your spirit.
0: May Almighty God bless you all and keep you. The Father, the Son, and the Holy Spirit.
1: Amen.
0: This Mass is ended. Go in peace to love and serve the Lord.
1: Thanks be to God.

0: That was your Catholic Mass from the St. Cloud Diocese right here on KASM. And just a quick update about our state amateur baseball. Got word from Kirby. Sounds like the first game with Richmond and Cologne is going to be a late start. So now it'll be set to start at 5. But what we're going to do right now is we are going to get our legal ID in, and after that we will get into your rosary a little bit earlier than usual. Right here on KASM.
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0: Next is your rosary, and it is in memory of the living and deceased, the Vernon and Gable family.
2: We, the priests and seminarians of the Diocese of St. Cloud, would like to offer this rosary for your intention. We ask you to join us in prayer for an increase in the number of young men and women to dedicate their life to God as a priest or religious.

0: the Father, and the Son, and the Holy Spirit.
1: Amen.
0: I believe in God, the Father Almighty, creator of heaven and earth, and in Jesus Christ, his only Son, our Lord, who was conceived by the Holy Spirit, born of the Virgin Mary, suffered under Pontius Pilate, was crucified, died, and was buried. He descended into hell. The third day he rose again from the dead. He ascended into heaven, sitting at the right hand of God the Father Almighty. From thence he shall come to judge the living and the dead.
2: I believe in the Holy Spirit, the Holy Catholic Church, the communion of saints, the forgiveness of sins, the resurrection of the body, and life everlasting. Amen.
0: Our Father, who art in heaven, hallowed be thy name. Thy kingdom come, thy will be done, on earth as it is in heaven.
2: Give us this day our daily bread, and forgive us our trespasses, as we forgive those who trespass against us. And lead us not into temptation, but deliver us from evil.
0: For an increase of the virtues of faith, hope, and charity. Hail Mary,
3: full of grace, the Lord is with thee. Blessed art thou among women, and blessed is the fruit of thy womb, Jesus.
2: Holy Mary, Mother of God, pray for us sinners, now and at the hour of our death. Amen.
3: Hail Mary, full of grace, the Lord is with thee. Blessed art thou among women, and blessed is the fruit of thy womb, Jesus.
2: Holy Mary, Mother of God, pray for us sinners, now and at the hour of our death. Amen.
3: Hail Mary, full of grace, the Lord is with thee. Blessed art thou among women, and blessed is the fruit of thy womb, Jesus.
2: Holy Mary, Mother of God, pray for us sinners, now and at the hour of our death. Amen.
3: Glory be to the Father, and to the Son, and to the Holy Spirit.
2: As it was in the beginning, is now, and ever shall be, world without end. Amen.
4: The first joyful mystery, the Annunciation. Our Father, who art in heaven, hallowed be thy name. Thy kingdom come, thy will be done, on earth as it is in heaven.
2: Give us this day our daily bread, and forgive us our trespasses, as we forgive those who trespass against us. And lead us not into temptation, but deliver us from evil.
3: Hail Mary, full of grace, the Lord is with thee. Blessed art thou among women, and blessed is the fruit of thy womb, Jesus.
2: Holy Mary, Mother of God, pray for us sinners, now and at the hour of our death. Amen.
3: Hail Mary, full of grace, the Lord is with thee. Blessed art thou among women, and blessed is the fruit of thy womb, Jesus.
2: Holy Mary, Mother of God, pray for us sinners, now and at the hour of our death. Amen.
3: Hail Mary, full of grace, the Lord is with thee. Blessed art thou among women, and blessed is the fruit of thy womb, Jesus.
2: Holy Mary, Mother of God, pray for us sinners, now and at the hour of our death. Amen.
3: Hail Mary, full of grace, the Lord is with thee. Blessed art thou among women, and blessed is the fruit of thy womb, Jesus.
2: Holy Mary, Mother of God, pray for us sinners, now and at the hour of our death. Amen.
3: Hail Mary, full of grace, the Lord is with thee. Blessed art thou among women, and blessed is the fruit of thy womb, Jesus.
2: Holy Mary, Mother of God, pray for us sinners, now and at the hour of our death. Amen.
3: Hail Mary, full of grace, the Lord is with thee. Blessed art thou among women, and blessed is the fruit of thy womb, Jesus.
2: Holy Mary, Mother of God, pray for us sinners, now and at the hour of our death. Amen.
3: Hail Mary, full of grace, the Lord is with thee. Blessed art thou among women, and blessed is the fruit of thy womb, Jesus.
2: Holy Mary, Mother of God, pray for us sinners, now and at the hour of our death. Amen.
3: Hail Mary, full of grace, the Lord is with thee. Blessed art thou among women, and blessed is the fruit of thy womb, Jesus.
2: Holy Mary, Mother of God, pray for us sinners, now and at the hour of our death. Amen.
3: Hail Mary, full of grace, the Lord is with thee. Blessed art thou among women, and blessed is the fruit of thy womb, Jesus.
2: Holy Mary, Mother of God, pray for us sinners, now and at the hour of our death. Amen.
3: Hail Mary, full of grace, the Lord is with thee. Blessed art thou among women, and blessed is the fruit of thy womb, Jesus.
2: Holy Mary, Mother of God, pray for us sinners, now and at the hour of our death. Amen.
3: Glory be to the Father, and to the Son, and to the Holy Spirit.
2: As it was in the beginning, is now, and ever shall be, world without end. Amen.
3: O my Jesus, forgive us our sins, save us from the fires of hell. Lead all souls to heaven, especially those who have most need thy mercy.
4: The second joyful mystery, the Visitation.
3: Our Father, who art in heaven, hallowed be thy name. Thy kingdom come, thy will be done, on earth as it is in heaven.
2: Give us this day our daily bread, and forgive us our trespasses, as we forgive those who trespass against us. And lead us not into temptation, but deliver us from evil.
3: Hail Mary, full of grace, the Lord is with thee. Blessed art thou among women, and blessed is the fruit of thy womb, Jesus.
2: Holy Mary, Mother of God, pray for us sinners, now and at the hour of our death. Amen.
3: Hail Mary, full of grace, the Lord is with thee. Blessed art thou among women, and blessed is the fruit of thy womb, Jesus.
2: Holy Mary, Mother of God, pray for us sinners, now and at the hour of our death. Amen.
3: Hail Mary, full of grace, the Lord is with thee. Blessed art thou among women, and blessed is the fruit of thy womb, Jesus.
2: Holy Mary, Mother of God, pray for us sinners, now and at the hour of our death. Amen.
3: Hail Mary, full of grace, the Lord is with thee. Blessed art thou among women, and blessed is the fruit of thy womb, Jesus.
2: Holy Mary, Mother of God, pray for us sinners, now and at the hour of our death. Amen.
3: Hail Mary, full of grace, the Lord is with thee. Blessed art thou among women, and blessed is the fruit of thy womb, Jesus.
2: Holy Mary, Mother of God, pray for us sinners, now and at the hour of our death. Amen.
3: Hail Mary, full of grace, the Lord is with thee. Blessed art thou among women, and blessed is the fruit of thy womb, Jesus.
2: Holy Mary, Mother of God, pray for us sinners, now and at the hour of our death. Amen.
3: Hail Mary, full of grace, the Lord is with thee. Blessed art thou among women, and blessed is the fruit of thy womb, Jesus.
2: Holy Mary, Mother of God, pray for us sinners, now and at the hour of our death. Amen.
3: Hail Mary, full of grace, the Lord is with thee. Blessed art thou among women, and blessed is the fruit of thy womb, Jesus.
2: Holy Mary, Mother of God, pray for us sinners, now and at the hour of our death. Amen.
3: Hail Mary, full of grace, the Lord is with thee. Blessed art thou among women, and blessed is the fruit of thy womb, Jesus.
2: Holy Mary, Mother of God, pray for us sinners, now and at the hour of our death. Amen.
3: Hail Mary, full of grace, the Lord is with thee. Blessed art thou among women, and blessed is the fruit of thy womb, Jesus.
2: Holy Mary, Mother of God, pray for us sinners, now and at the hour of our death. Amen.
3: Glory be to the Father, and to the Son, and to the Holy Spirit.
2: As it was in the beginning, is now, and ever shall be, world without end. Amen.
3: O my Jesus, forgive us our sins, save us from the fires of hell. Lead all souls to heaven, especially those in the most need of thy mercy. The third joyful mystery, the Nativity. Our Father,

0: who art in heaven, hallowed be thy name. Thy kingdom come, thy will be done, on earth as it is in heaven.
1: Give us this day our daily bread, and forgive us our trespasses, as we forgive those who trespass against us. And lead us not into temptation, but deliver us from evil.
0: Hail Mary, full of grace, the Lord is with thee. Blessed art thou among women, and blessed is the fruit of thy womb, Jesus.
1: Holy Mary, Mother of God, pray for us sinners, now and at the hour of our death. Amen.
0: Hail Mary, full of grace, the Lord is with thee. Blessed art thou among women, and blessed is the fruit of thy womb, Jesus.
1: Holy Mary, Mother of God, pray for us sinners, now and at the hour of our death. Amen.
0: Hail Mary, full of grace, the Lord is with thee. Blessed art thou among women, and blessed is the fruit of thy womb, Jesus.
1: Holy Mary, Mother of God, pray for us sinners, now and at the hour of our death. Amen.
0: Hail Mary, full of grace, the Lord is with thee. Blessed art thou among women, and blessed is the fruit of thy womb, Jesus.
1: Holy Mary, Mother of God, pray for us sinners, now and at the hour of our death. Amen.
0: Hail Mary, full of grace, the Lord is with thee. Blessed art thou among women, and blessed is the fruit of thy womb, Jesus.
1: Holy Mary, Mother of God, pray for us sinners, now and at the hour of our death. Amen.
0: Hail Mary, full of grace, the Lord is with thee. Blessed art thou among women, and blessed is the fruit of thy womb, Jesus.
1: Holy Mary, Mother of God, pray for us sinners, now and at the hour of our death. Amen.
0: Hail Mary, full of grace, the Lord is with thee. Blessed art thou among women, and blessed is the fruit of thy womb, Jesus.
1: Holy Mary, Mother of God, pray for us sinners, now and at the hour of our death. Amen.
0: Hail Mary, full of grace, the Lord is with thee. Blessed art thou among women, and blessed is the fruit of thy womb, Jesus.
1: Holy Mary, Mother of God, pray for us sinners, now and at the hour of our death. Amen.
0: Hail Mary, full of grace, the Lord is with thee. Blessed art thou among women, and blessed is the fruit of thy womb, Jesus.
1: Holy Mary, Mother of God, pray for us sinners, now and at the hour of our death. Amen.
0: Hail Mary, full of grace, the Lord is with thee. Blessed art thou among women, and blessed is the fruit of thy womb, Jesus.
1: Holy Mary, Mother of God, pray for us sinners, now and at the hour of our death. Amen.
0: Glory be to the Father, and to the Son, and to the Holy Spirit.
1: As it was in the beginning, is now, and ever shall be, world without end. Amen.
0: O my Jesus, forgive us our sins, save us from the fires of hell. Lead all souls to heaven, especially those who have most need of thy mercy. The fourth joyful mystery, the Presentation. Our Father, who art in heaven, hallowed be thy name. Thy kingdom come, thy will be done, on earth as it is in heaven.
1: Give us this day our daily bread, and forgive us our trespasses, as we forgive those who trespass against us. And lead us not into temptation, but deliver us from evil.
0: Hail Mary, full of grace, the Lord is with thee. Blessed art thou among women, and blessed is the fruit of thy womb, Jesus.
1: Holy Mary, Mother of God, pray for us sinners, now and at the hour of our death. Amen.
0: Hail Mary, full of grace, the Lord is with thee. Blessed art thou among women, and blessed is the fruit of thy womb, Jesus.
1: Holy Mary, Mother of God, pray for us sinners, now and at the hour of our death. Amen.
0: Hail Mary, full of grace, the Lord is with thee. Blessed art thou among women, and blessed is the fruit of thy womb, Jesus.
1: Holy Mary, Mother of God, pray for us sinners, now and at the hour of our death. Amen.
0: Hail Mary, full of grace, the Lord is with thee. Blessed art thou among women, and blessed is the fruit of thy womb, Jesus.
1: Holy Mary, Mother of God, pray for us sinners, now and at the hour of our death. Amen.
0: Hail Mary, full of grace, the Lord is with thee. Blessed art thou among women, and blessed is the fruit of thy womb, Jesus.
1: Holy Mary, Mother of God, pray for us sinners, now and at the hour of our death. Amen.
0: Hail Mary, full of grace, the Lord is with thee. Blessed art thou among women, and blessed is the fruit of thy womb, Jesus.
1: Holy Mary, Mother of God, pray for us sinners, now and at the hour of our death. Amen.
0: Hail Mary, full of grace, the Lord is with thee. Blessed art thou among women, and blessed is the fruit of thy womb, Jesus.
1: Holy Mary, Mother of God, pray for us sinners, now and at the hour of our death. Amen.
0: Hail Mary, full of grace, the Lord is with thee. Blessed art thou among women, and blessed is the fruit of thy womb, Jesus.
1: Holy Mary, Mother of God, pray for us sinners, now and at the hour of our death. Amen.
0: Hail Mary, full of grace, the Lord is with thee. Blessed art thou among women, and blessed is the fruit of thy womb, Jesus.
1: Holy Mary, Mother of God, pray for us sinners, now and at the hour of our death. Amen.
0: Hail Mary, full of grace, the Lord is with thee. Blessed art thou among women, and blessed is the fruit of thy womb, Jesus.
1: Holy Mary, Mother of God, pray for us sinners, now and at the hour of our death. Amen.
0: Glory be to the Father, and to the Son, and to the Holy Spirit.
1: As it was in the beginning, is now, and ever shall be, world without end. Amen.
0: O my Jesus, forgive us our sins, save us from the fires of hell. Lead all souls to heaven, especially those who have most need of thy mercy. The fifth joyful mystery, the finding of Jesus in the temple. Our Father, who art in heaven, hallowed be thy name. Thy kingdom come, thy will be done, on earth as it is in heaven.
1: Give us this day our daily bread, and forgive us our trespasses, as we forgive those who trespass against us. And lead us not into temptation, but deliver us from evil.
0: Hail Mary, full of grace, the Lord is with thee. Blessed art thou among women, and blessed is the fruit of thy womb, Jesus.
1: Holy Mary, Mother of God, pray for us sinners, now and at the hour of our death. Amen.
0: Hail Mary, full of grace, the Lord is with thee. Blessed art thou among women, and blessed is the fruit of thy womb, Jesus.
1: Holy Mary, Mother of God, pray for us sinners, now and at the hour of our death. Amen.
0: Hail Mary, full of grace, the Lord is with thee. Blessed art thou among women, and blessed is the fruit of thy womb, Jesus.
1: Holy Mary, Mother of God, pray for us sinners, now and at the hour of our death. Amen.
0: Hail Mary, full of grace, the Lord is with thee. Blessed art thou among women, and blessed is the fruit of thy womb, Jesus.
1: Holy Mary, Mother of God, pray for us sinners, now and at the hour of our death. Amen.
0: Hail Mary, full of grace, the Lord is with thee. Blessed art thou among women, and blessed is the fruit of thy womb, Jesus.
1: Holy Mary, Mother of God, pray for us sinners, now and at the hour of our death. Amen.
0: Hail Mary, full of grace, the Lord is with thee. Blessed art thou among women, and blessed is the fruit of thy womb, Jesus.
1: Holy Mary, Mother of God, pray for us sinners, now and at the hour of our death. Amen.
0: Hail Mary, full of grace, the Lord is with thee. Blessed art thou among women, and blessed is the fruit of thy womb, Jesus.
1: Holy Mary, Mother of God, pray for us sinners, now and at the hour of our death. Amen.
0: Hail Mary, full of grace, the Lord is with thee. Blessed art thou among women, and blessed is the fruit of thy womb, Jesus.
1: Holy Mary, Mother of God, pray for us sinners, now and at the hour of our death. Amen.
0: Hail Mary, full of grace, the Lord is with thee. Blessed art thou among women, and blessed is the fruit of thy womb, Jesus.
1: Holy Mary, Mother of God, pray for us sinners, now and at the hour of our death. Amen.
0: Hail Mary, full of grace, the Lord is with thee. Blessed art thou among women, and blessed is the fruit of thy womb, Jesus.
1: Holy Mary, Mother of God, pray for us sinners, now and at the hour of our death. Amen.
0: Glory be to the Father, and to the Son, and to the Holy Spirit.
1: As it was in the beginning, is now, and ever shall be, world without end. Amen.
0: O my Jesus, forgive us our sins, save us from the fires of hell. Lead all souls to heaven, especially those who have most need of thy mercy. Hail, Holy Queen, Mother of Mercy, our life, our sweetness, and our hope. To thee do we cry, poor banished children of Eve. To thee do we send up our sighs, mourning and weeping in the valley of tears. Turn then, most gracious Advocate, thine eyes of mercy towards us, and after this our exile, show unto us the blessed fruit of thy womb, Jesus. O clement, O loving, O sweet Virgin Mary, pray for us, O Holy Mother of God,
1: that we may be made worthy of the promises of Christ.
0: In the name of the Father, and of the Son, and the Holy Spirit.
1: Amen.
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0: Your inspirational selections are in honor of the unborn child and the sanctity of marriage. Tonight's inspirational selections are brought to you by the Knights of Columbus, St. Joseph the Worker Council of St. Rose, New Munich, and Freeport. Right now, we're going to get into some news and weather right here on KASM.
1: KASM's top of the hour update. 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Stand by.
2: NBC News Radio, I'm Lisa Carton. Rescue efforts are resuming in Nepal as the death toll from this week's flooding has risen to over 600. Officials in the Himalayan country say over 2,500 people, including dozens of Americans and other foreigners, remain missing and that the residents of an entire village seems to have been washed away are in dire need of support. Rebecca Bunden reports from Kathmandu.
3: We're hearing from people here that it's such a challenging situation for those rescue teams. They're also talking about limitations in the number of helicopters that hampers this process, including distributing supplies.
2: The flood happened Wednesday when the collapse of a glacier sent a wall of water rushing through a mountain town near the Chinese border. A federal judge is blocking a postal service regulation that would affect mail-in ballots. Mark Mayfield explains.
4: The measure would implement a provision of President Trump's executive order regarding mail-in voting. The order allows the postal service to exert control over mail-in ballots in the lead up to the midterms. The judge ruled the regulation is likely unlawful as the federal government cannot interfere in elections without the

0: St. John's Community Health says that 36% of more than 1,000 patients they treated after the fire had serious acute health conditions connected to exposure to the smoke.
1: We've had to become experts in our own poisoning.
2: The group suing say they want to make Lineage say on the record what it has put into the air. Lisa Carton, NBC News Radio.
3: Lows dip down to about 64. Tonight, under overcast skies, winds out of the east, 5 to 10 miles per hour. Cloudy skies with a few peaks of sun tomorrow, daytime highs approaching 83. Slight chance for storms tomorrow night. Lows dip down to about 66. Partly cloudy skies. Partly cloudy Monday with highs around 85. 83 Tuesday. From the Weatherology Radio Network, I'm staff meteorologist Laura Lockwood on AM 1150 KASM.
4: It's currently 75 degrees outside of your Chasm Studios in Albany with a humidity of 80%. And we got wind speeds coming out of the east at 2 miles per hour. Got your sun setting tonight at 8.02 p.m. and rising tomorrow morning at 6.36 a.m. Before we get into your state amateur baseball, it's going to be happening around 5. The first game will be the Richmond versus Cologne game at 4 o'clock. Now it'll be at 5 o'clock, and the game after that will be El Rosa and Dumont. Right now we'll get into some music while we wait. Next up we got American Made by the Oak Ridge Boys.

That was Jukebox on My Mind by the Wee Willie Band. Just a quick update will be the Richmond Royals game is going to be running a little bit behind than usual. It's supposed to start at 5, might get pushed back to around maybe 5:30, 5:15 maybe. But we'll let you know here on KASM. Next up, we got a request with Take Me Back to Eden Valley by the Deutschmeisters.

0: All right. Right now, we're going to get into some news and weather here for your 5 o'clock hour.
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2: Chasm's top of the hour update. Everything you need to know. 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
3: NBC News Radio. I'm Rob Martier. President Trump says the United States has secured majority control of over 65 billion barrels of oil in Venezuela and claims that's good news for drivers. In making the announcement, Trump said Friday, the deal more than doubles American oil reserves, greatly increases our oil supply, and will substantially lower gas prices for all Americans. Venezuela claims to have about 300 billion barrels of proven oil reserves, the largest in the world. Labor Day travelers are being told to get ready for high cost and heavy traffic. AAA says round-trip airfare will cost about $750 on average, up 2% from last year. Hotel bookings have also gone up 9% in the United States, 12% elsewhere. Labor Day is a week from Monday, and AAA says the best time to head to your destination will be this Thursday morning. The worst days for travel will be next Friday, Saturday, and Monday. Leaders of the Seneca Nation are calling for President Trump to rescind his executive order to rename Lake Ontario as Lake America. Lisa Carton reports.
4: President J. Conrad Seneca said Friday the name change violated the terms of a 1794 treaty between Native Americans and the U.S. government. He called the move irresponsible in a statement, noting the original treaty was signed by President George Washington to establish a commitment to peace. Canadian Prime Minister Mark Carney and New York Governor Kathy Hochul also condemned the renaming effort. I'm Lisa Carton.
3: Quiet quitting has found its way from the workplace to some marriages. In relationships, it refers to spouses who stay together despite lack of emotional effort or communication in the relationship. Relationship experts say couples may continue managing day-to-day responsibilities like household tasks and parenting, even as one partner becomes emotionally and physically disengaged. Rob Martier, NBC News Radio.
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5: Lows dip down to about 64. Tonight, under overcast skies, winds out of the east, 5 to 10 miles per hour. Cloudy skies with a few peaks of sun tomorrow. Daytime highs approaching 83. Slight chance for storms tomorrow night. Lows dip down to about 66. Partly cloudy skies. Partly cloudy Monday with highs around 85. 83 Tuesday. 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
0: It's currently 77 degrees outside of your Chasm Studios in Albany with a humidity of 77%. Got wind speeds coming out of the northwest at 2 miles per hour. We got your sun setting tonight at 8:02 p.m. and rising tomorrow morning at 6:36 a.m. If you're just joining me, my name is Carson Cheetah. Been here for a while now, here to take you through the rest of the evening. Right now, we were originally scheduled to have the Richmond and Cologne game. That's been getting pushed back a lot because they have to wait for the other game. But we are hoping it'll start pretty soon. But for now, we will get into some music while we wait. Right now, we got the Country Medley by Carl and the Country Dutchman.

That was Money, Marbles, and Chalk by the Jerry and Joyce Band, and that was by request. Next up, we got Flowers on the Wall by the Statler Brothers.

That was the Dutch Festival Waltz by Babe Wagner. Next up, we got Elvira by the Oak Ridge Boys.

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1: Some people say a man is made out of mud. 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You load 16 tons. 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

company store. 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

0: to the company store.
1: That was 16 Tons by Alabama. We're going to get into your amateur baseball here on State Amateur Baseball here on Chasm Radio. We'll do some more music while we wait. We got the Orange Blossom Special by Johnny Cash.

0: All right, we're going to get into your state amateur baseball here on Chasm Radio. We got our first game with the Richmond Royals versus Cologne. We're going to go to Kirby Hemish with today's game. Kirby, take it away.
1: Hey, thank you very much, Carson. Richmond Royals State Tournament Baseball is on the air right here on KASM as we've made our way to the mini-met in Jordan as we have the Richmond Royals and the Cologne Hollanders as I welcome in Kurt Hemish, broadcast partner. Hey! It's actually going to happen here, Kurt. We didn't. We were looking a little leery there for a while.
2: Well, I know there's been some long state amateur baseball games before, but if that wasn't a record for the longest nine-inning game, I'd like to see one that was.
1: 3 hours and 30, what'd they say, 332?
2: 335.
1: We looked at Game Changer in my dad's vehicle at, what, it was the third inning, because 3 innings, 1 run took an hour. But, hey, whatever, we made it here, and Richmond Baseball on KASM. State Tournament Baseball brought to you by some fantastic sports boosters making it possible. Plantenberg's Market in Richmond, Central Minnesota Realty, Greenwald Pub, Gilk Services, Rambo New London, Dairyland Supply, Lake Henry Implement, B&S Excavating of Belgrade, Erkins Water, Bison Ready Mix, Freeport State Bank, North American Insurance Agency, Worms Lumber and Ready Mix, The Woodshop of Avon, Albany and Richmond A&W, and Lifestyle Lumber of St. Martin and Bolas. Now, we got some logistics this evening that might get a little hairy as Randy is already over in New Prague for the El Rosa Dumont game, but this game's not going to be done before that one starts. I can about guarantee that. So we're going to we'll maybe check in with Randy a couple times. We'll get plenty of updates from Randall, and we're going to do the best we can. We had two Stearns County League teams, three actually, playing in three different parks at about the same time. So it's a tough break. What are you going to do? We're going to try our best for you right here on KASM. Let's take a two-minute timeout. We'll come back and meet the teams, get starting lineups from Kurt. That's all coming around the corner. Richmond and Cologne right here. It's the 103rd State Amateur Baseball Tournament. We're glad to have it for you right here on Chasm Radio.
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1: Back in Jordan, the Mini-Mets, the 103rd State Amateur Baseball Tournament. Chaska, Jordan, Shakopee, and New Prague are three hosts of the state tournament. Ground rules being introduced right now. Kurt Hemmich, you've got starting lineups for us.
2: For the Richmond Royals, they're the guests on the scoreboard this afternoon, I should say evening.
1: Yeah, it's nighttime now.
2: Leading off, playing center field, Caleb Maddox. Batting second, the third baseman, Cooper Notch. Batting third, the catcher, Tyler Prom. Batting fourth, the designated hitter, Cole Schmitz. He'll be batting for the right fielder, Easton Rossman. Batting fifth, the left fielder, Goose Hadley. Batting sixth, the second baseman, Kyle Buddy. Batting seventh, the first baseman, Grady Notch. Batting eighth, pitching tonight for the Royals, Dalton Thielen. Batting ninth, the shortstop, Jack Bowes. That's Maddox, Notch, Prom, Schmitz, Hadley, Buddy, Notch, Thielen, Bowes, with Rossman playing right field. For the Cologne Hollanders, leading off the center fielder, Tanner Lupke. Batting second, the third baseman, Casey Clemenson. Batting third, the shortstop, Carter Clemenson. Batting fourth, the first baseman, Ben Sheffers. Batting fifth, the designated hitter, Ben Lindbergh. Batting sixth, the second baseman, Dylan Kep. Batting seventh, the left fielder, Joey Lilla. Batting eighth, the catcher, Tim Swanson. And pitching tonight, batting ninth for the Hollanders, Quinn Clotier. And playing right field, Andrew Eggers. It's your lineup for the Hollanders.
1: Yep, Lupke, Clemenson, Sheffers, Lindbergh, Kep, and Lilia, Swanson, Clotier with Andrew Eggers playing right field. Richmond participating in their 17th State Amateur Baseball Tournament, 72, 74, 88, 89, 92, 93, 95, 97, runners-up in 98, 12, 13, 14, 18, 21, 22, 24, 26. Cologne, they're from Region 7. They were the runner-up in Region 7. They're making their fourth appearance, 1972, 2019, 25.

0: 26. That region, Kurt, as well, is 2-0, 3-0 with them. They won, Glencoe won, and Broughton won. And Broughton's playing next. So, and Glencoe plays tonight?
1: Glencoe, I believe, played.
0: They played tonight. No,
1: Glencoe beat New Prague last night.
0: Oh, they
1: 5-0.
0: Won last night. Yeah, so that region is 4-0. Richmond, the champions from Region 8, that region 4-0 as well, with victories last week for Atwater, Starbuck, Richmond, and a victory for El Rosa. We will take a 3-minute timeout, come back. The first pitch is coming around the corner. Kurt will update us on the state bracket. It's Richmond baseball on KASM. We're going to get her cooking in 3 minutes right here on Your Dependable Neighbor.
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4: When the game of baseball becomes slow and deliberate, people find things to talk about. Then, an explosive flurry of frantic activity turns everyone's attention to the action on the field. The dust settles, the conversations resume. This is Steve Rambo, and we would love to have a conversation with you about screen-printed and embroidered clothing. As in baseball, conversations can lead to relationships, relationships that last a lifetime. Rambo, New London.
0: Back at the mini Mets as it's Richmond and it's Cologne. Richmond with a 7, or how about Cologne with a 7-3 victory over Morris last week. Kurtz, Ben Sheffers threw 6 1/3, and then G. McKinney threw 2 2/3. This Quinn Cloutier didn't even throw last week for Cologne.
5: Well, that's kind of a surprise when it's a single elimination tournament and you're only playing one game that week. You would have thought the same guy was going to pitch both games.
0: Richmond with a, what was that, 7-1, 8-1 victory over?
5: 8-1 over Leavenworth.
0: 8-1 over Leavenworth as Dalton Thielen threw the whole way that one, and he'll be thrown again today for Richmond. Scores last night in Class C, Curtis.
5: Windham defeated Litchfield by a score of 5-0, and Glencoe defeated New Prague by a score of 5-0.
0: And then today, nothing's cooking in C yet, other than the Rockies are losing currently to Fairmont.
5: They're losing 7-1, I believe, in the seventh inning.
0: I heard top of the eighth.
5: Could be there by now.
0: And it was my mom who texted me that.
5: Well, then you know it's going to be right.
0: Good answer right there. To the mound comes Quinn Cloutier as that Rocky game. El Rosa does play after that Rocky-Fairmont game, so El Rosa's game is going to get started

0: First, as this pitch laced up the gut by Caleb Maddox, and the Royals leadoff man leads off with a solid knock up the gut.
1: Well, Caleb doing exactly what they want him to do. He laces that fastball right over the pitcher's head over the second base for a leadoff single for the Royals.
0: Caleb came into this through Regions and State hitting 2-for-16. So, Kurt, that's the guy they'd like to get moving.
1: Well, he started off the season hot when he had 5 hits up in Lake Henry on opening day, and he's cooled off obviously since then, but we need him to get back onto that track.
0: Cooper Notch has not been cool as Cooper fouls the first pitch off. Cooper hitting a solid .500 in playoff 6-for-12, 5 runs, home run, RBI, 2 walks, 3 sack bunts, 2 hit-by-pitch. Busy boy today, too, playing for Ricori up in their football scrimmage against Albany, Alexandria, and Fergus Falls. Maddox a pretty good lead at first base as Cloutier from the set. There goes Caleb. Pitch is outside, and it's bumbled behind the plate, so Maddox is in the scoring position. Catcher Kurt Tim Swanson couldn't get his fingers on that one, and Richmond has a runner in scoring position now.
1: And I don't think he would have had a chance of getting them because Caleb had a heck of a jump on that pitcher.
0: They called it a strike, so Notch in a hole at 0-2. Sun pokes out from behind a cloud, beating on us right now. 2-strike pitch as Cooper pops this one up to short right field. Right fielder coming on now, back pedals. He will make the catch. Strong throw in right there by the right fielder, Andrew Eggers. Maddox stays put at second base. Notch retired. There's one away.
1: You said it there, a strong throw, Kirby. Thank God Caleb didn't try to go to third on that one because he threw it right to the third baseman standing on the base waist high.
0: So here's Tyler Prom, 5-for-11, a pile of walks, 8 walks, 6 runs scored, 2 RBIs, 2 doubles in Regions and State. Cloutier looks out at Maddox at second base. He'll come home. First offering missing high for a ball to Prommer. A lot of these guys played for Richmond in the state tournament when they made it in 2024. You know, Maddox was a young right fielder back then and had Prom. Cooper Notch, he's still been in middle school. As Prom looks at a strike right there from Quinn Cloutier. Well, the crowd meter, you would give the advantage to Cologne, Kurt. They got a lot of orange in the seats.
1: That they do.
0: Hollanders well-traveled. I remember when they played Farming last year, they had a bunch of people at the game as well. Cloutier's 1-1 to Prom. That's missing up and away. Now 2-1. Prom to be followed by Cole Schmitz. We're scoreless here in the top of the first inning at the Mini-Met in Jordan. Kurt and I right on top of the Cologne dugout. Beautiful vantage point to watch the ball game. Great crowd on hand here as well. As Maddox leads from second, 2-1 pitch fouled back by Prom, and it's 2-2. Always a treat getting to do a state tournament game here in Jordan, Kurt, and you and I have seen plenty of them here at the Mini-Met.
1: That we have.
0: Regular state tournament hosts over the years. At the old school manual scoreboard with the streetlights for the balls and strikes. One away, one on. Long pause here for Cloutier. That pitch is going to hit Prom in the foot as Tyler takes that 2-strike pitch in the cleat, and Richmond's got 2 men on now.
1: He's had plenty of free passes in playoffs between the walks and hit batters, but he does a good job. Generally never swings at a ball. If it's in there, he'll give it a ride.
0: So Cole Schmidt steps in. Cole's been quiet, Kurt, but when he has connected, it's been quite impactful.
1: Well, those 2 big 2-run homers he had in the first 2 games of Regions kind of set it all.
0: RBI knock last week as well. First offering to Schmidt, missing down and away from Quinn Cloutier. Maddox at second, he's singled and stole. Prom at first, he was hit by a pitch. Just underway here at the Mini-Met in Jordan. Schmidt's 3-for-16, 2 runs, 6 RBIs, 2 home runs. A walk and a sacrifice fly. As the 1-0 pitch will get away from the catcher, Tim Swanson. Maddox and Prom easily jog over to third and second, and the Royals now with 2 men in scoring position and a 2-0 count to Schmitz.
1: I don't think the pitcher and catcher are quite on the same page because when Caleb stole that ball too, ended up being a strike, and the catcher ended up dropping the ball on that one. Now he ends up not even getting a glove on this one. They're having a visit at the mound over there. I think they're trying to get back on the same page.
0: So Maddox at third, Prom at second. Cologne infield around the horn at third. Casey Clementson even with the bag. At short, Carter Clementson is back at the edge of the grass. Second, Dylan Kepp is back at the edge. And at first base, Ben Sheffers is now called in to play even with the bag.

0: So ground ball up the middle will get Richmond on the board, and Schmitz laces one to left. That'll get Richmond on the board anyway. Maddox scores. Cole hit it too hard, so Prom stops at third, and it's 1-0 Richmond.
1: Well, Cole did exactly what they wanted him to there. He laced that single right between the shortstop and third baseman. He hit it a little bit too hard that Dylan Adams had no choice but to hold Prom at third base.
0: Seven RBIs in the playoffs now for Cole Schmitz. And here comes Goose Hadley, who had a monster game last week, Curtis.
1: That he did.
0: Three hits, four RBIs. First and third now. Schmitz at first base as the first pitch to Hadley will get to the backstop. Prom's going to try to score, and he will easily on the wild pitch. Tyler slips on home plate. He gets up and looks at the plate like, what the heck? But it's 2-0 Richmond on the second wild pitch of the evening.
1: We just got done talking about how the catcher and pitcher weren't on the same page, and now it's like the pitcher's trying to overthrow out there. He threw that wild pitch right past them to allow the second run for the Royals.
0: So two on the board for Richmond here in the first. Schmidt still in scoring position, just one away. Offering to Hadley has popped up. Over at first is Sheffers for a look. He won't have room. Well, we get activity in the, of course, Kurt, in the Cologne pen.
1: Two draftees quickly run down to the pen for the Hollanders.
0: Cole Munster Tiger is one of them. Two on the board for Richmond. They got a runner in scoring position yet. Hadley hits one on the ground towards short. Clemenson will field. His throw across is in time as Carter will retire Goose Hadley. 6-3. Schmitz not going anywhere. There's two away.
1: Clemenson doing a nice job of quickly checking the runner. Schmitz there. Throws a perfect throw over to first base to get the second out of the top of the first inning.
0: So two away. Kyle Buddy into the batter's box. 4-for-17 in the postseason. That's regions and state, and I didn't have their playoff stats. First offering from Cloutier in at the knees for, missing for a ball, excuse me, to Buddy. 4-for-17, two runs, six RBIs. He had two doubles, two walks, and a hit by pitch. Schmidt's not much of a lead from second base. Not surprising. 1-0 pitch is low. Good time to hit if you're Kyle Buddy as the count moves to 2-0. 2-0 the count to the Richmond veteran second baseman, 2010 grad of Ricori High School. Inserted in the Royals starting lineup in the playoffs of 2011 and been there pretty much ever since. As this pitch missing down and away now, 3-0 to Kyle Buddy. Grady Notch on deck for Richmond. 3-0 the count. Maddox and Prom have already scored for the Royals here in the first inning. 3-0 pitch, that's in there. Moving our count to 3-1. Left field is Joey Lilia. Center field, Tanner Lupke. And in right field, Andy Eggers. Tim Swanson, the catcher. The pitcher, Quinn Cloutier. 3-1 pitch. Buddy pops this one up, fouling out of play down the right side. And it fills it up at 3-2. 3-2 the count. Good first inning for Richmond. Buddy's looking to make it better. Trying to clutch up and get Schmitz in here from second base. As Cloutier set, comes home. Off-speed pitch fouled back by Buddy. Good hang right there by the Royal second baseman. Kurt, you got to say Martin's score?
1: 3-1, Martin's bottom of the eighth.
0: Bottom of the eighth inning. Buckman the home team, right?
1: Martins are the home team.
0: Martins are the home team. Oh, yeah,
1: they were the
0: champion.
1: One seed.
0: Yeah, they got the bye. The payoff pitch to Buddy will hit Kyle. As he wears that fastball up and in, could have got out of the way and went to first base anyway, but he's there. And it's up to Grady.
1: Surprised we haven't had a mound visit yet here with all the pass balls he's had and two hit batters. And it looks like Grayson McKinney, one of their own, is warming up pretty regularly down in the bullpen now, Kirby.
0: First and second, two away. Grady Notch takes a strike. Friend of the program, Bonnie Hemish, texting me that it's 8-1 Fairmont right now. Rockies are running out of outs, too. Schmitz from second, Buddy from first. Cloutier's pitch popped up right side. Sheffer's over for a look. Ben will not have a play. Fielded by Richmond legend Brent Ruggemer. Fatty with the catch right there and flips it right back to Ben Sheffers. What the heck's he sitting on the clone side for? Aren't all the Royal fans over there?
1: People love sitting over there so they don't have to look through a fence.
0: Knox swings through the two-strike offering. Grady's out on strikes, and that'll do it for the Royals in the first. They score twice, though. Two runs on two hits. There were no Cologne errors. Two runners left on base. Richmond up early. 2-0 after a half an inning. We're on to the bottom of the first in 90 seconds. It's Richmond State Baseball right here on KASM.
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0: Royals to the field as top of the order here in the bottom of the first inning. Tanner Lupke, Casey Clemenson, Carter Clemenson into the batter's box for Cologne. Hollanders make their way into the batter's box. Dalton Thielen, Kurt, he has been lights out guerrilla radio the last couple months.
1: That he has. If you look at what he did in the postseason, what he did in playoffs, what he did in regions, and what he did in that first game last week, all complete games.
0: There is a ball issued to Tanner Lupke. Thielen a complete game in his last four starts as Dalton's 1-0 pitch to Lupke missing. Dalton has 28 innings pitched, 5 runs, 25 strikeouts, 6 walks, and a hit by pitch. Pitching with a 2-run lead. Pitch comes in at the knees for a strike to Lupke. Moving our count, 2-1. 2-1 the count. Set the Royals up pretty defensively. Bender right there and a beauty from Thielen. Clips the outside corner. Cooper Notch at third. Jack Bowes at short. Kyle Buddy second base. First base, Grady Notch. Thielen's 2-2. Chopped on the ground deep in the hole at short. Fielded by Bowes. Jack long throw. Makes the throw, but it gets away from Grady Notch. And it'll be a leadoff runner for Tanner Lupke. Tough play for Bowes there, Curtis.
1: It was, and luckily for Bowes, he ended up throwing it past Grady, but the Prom doing a nice job of backing up first baseman Grady Knott, so he keeps that runner at first base.
0: They flash hit on the sign. Here's Casey Clemenson.
1: Well, they're a little more generous because I had already put E6 in mine because if he makes that throw
0: he's out. Yeah.
1: So that would be an error in my book.
0: Bingo. Good lead at first for Lupke. Bunted foul by Casey Clemenson. Fouls that one into the netting. Royal manager Dylan Adam out to relive his bat boy glory days, getting the foul ball right there. Granted, when he was bat boy, there was a lot of concession stand time.
1: That's where his daughters got it from.
0: He'll be rolling his eyes when he's listening back to this on Monday. One strike pitch, and that one will hit Casey Clemenson. Squaring to bunt and Thielen with an off-speed pitch will hit him. First two-man reach here. That's the tying runs for Cologne.
1: Yeah, he squared across over the plate in order to go do it, and he tries pulling his bat back to go do it, and that pitch was so inside it still ended up hitting him. After you get spotted, two runs in the top of the first inning, not the way you wanted to start the bottom of the first.
0: Well, here comes Carter Clemenson. He had four hits last week in Cologne's victory over Morris, so I don't think he'll be bunting. First and second, nobody out here. Cologne trailing by two, and Richmond looking to give it right back. Is this one laced? Caught at third by Notch. He'll throw back across, and he threw it away. He tried going to second base, decided against it. Comes across the diamond,

0: First, a smash line drive out on the play is Carter Clemenson, but Cooper threw it away. Throwing air right there, and the tying run now into scoring position.
1: And I'm not so sure that if that throw was on, they would have had him because the guy was definitely coming back. It would have been close, but I bet you Cooper wishes he would have ate that one now after letting those guys advance up a base each.
0: So here's Ben Sheffers for Cologne. At third base, Lubke. Second base is Casey Clemenson. Royal infield back conceding a run right here. Thielen's first offering, Mila behind it, is Ben Sheffers on the Dalton Thielen fastball. Goose Hadley in left, Caleb Maddox in center, Easton Rossman in right for the Royals defensively. Martins win.
1: We have a final from Shakopee. The Martins have reached the Elite Eight of Class B, 3-1 over the Buckman Billy Goats.
0: Stearns County League South pride right there. It's a very impressive win for Carlos and the boys. Swing and a miss on the one-strike offering from Thielen. Sheffers in a hole at 0-2. Just one away, two men in scoring position for Cologne. 0-2 the count. Dalton set, 0-2, popped up foul and out of play. As we'll do the 0-2 over again. Richmond in the third base dugout. Cologne right below us in the first base dugout. Thielen set. Two-strike pitch, off-speed, popped up into center field. Should be deep enough. As Maddox goes back, Caleb will make the catch. His throw coming into third base, keeping the trail runner at second, but scoring is Tanner Lupke on the sacrifice fly RBI by Ben Sheffers. He cuts the Royal lead in half. It's a 2-1 game.
1: That ball just kept carrying and carrying. It looked like it was going to be maybe not that deep, and all of a sudden it's like, well, they're easing going to tag, and the guy on second looked like he wanted to tag, and he took a good lead. Decided he'd go back, but I think he might have made it with that, as deep as Caleb was in center field when he caught that ball.
0: So not out of the woods yet, as Ben Lindberg, the batter. Thielen set. First offering chopped foul by Lindberg. Right-handed hitter. They've all been righties thus far for Cologne. Infield single, hit by pitch, a line-out, but a throwing error coming after that line-out, then a sack fly RBI. Got one on the board for Cologne right here. Thielen set. One-strike pitch is down. Gobbled up nicely by Prommer back there. Tyler, a great job working hard. How far has that kid come as a catcher in the last three seasons, Kurt?
1: Unbelievable.
0: 1-1 the count. Thielen looks out at second base at Casey Clemenson. His 1-1 pipes the corner, and it's 1-2.
1: And he doesn't only do it behind the plate. He does it with his bat, too.
0: Complete player for a 19-year-old. 1-2 the count. Thielen set. His 1-2. Missing low. Gobbled up by Prom behind the plate. And it's 2-2. Richmond got two in the top of the first. Bottom of the first yields one thus far for Cologne, but they're threatening with a runner in scoring position. 2-2 the count to Ben Lindberg. Thielen's 2-2. Hit on the ground to third. Cooper Notch will field. Sets his feet. Throws across to his big bro. 5-3. To retire Ben Lindberg. That does it for Cologne in the first. They get one back, scoring one run on one hit, a Richmond error, and a runner left. After one, Richmond 2, Cologne 1. We're back in 90 seconds with the second inning right here on Chasm Radio. Back in 90 seconds, Carson.
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0: To the second, 8-9-1 due up for Richmond. Dalton Thielen looks at a hook and looks at a fastball. Two strikes on Thielen. Thielen, Jack Bowes on top of the order. Caleb Maddox, Richmond by one here. Two-strike pitch is Joss missing outside. Dalton been fighting it a little bit in the batter's box. 2-for-13, scored a run, RBI, stolen base, two walks. As he's behind at 1-2 to Quinn Cloutier. Pitch missing up and away now, 2-2. Curtis, a guy who missed about three Richmond State tournament games when he was playing college football for Gustavus, and then he would have been hitting leadoff in, I think, all three of those. Now you see him in the eighth spot of the Richmond batting order. 2-2 pitch, popped up right side, foul. Fatty over there again. No, this one's over his head. Out of play.
1: He was more of an everyday center fielder back at that time, and once he started becoming their everyday pitcher, his batting kind of went down a little.
0: So what would you rather have?
1: You'd rather have him the way he's been pitching, I'll tell you that.
0: Pitching first, right? That's what you taught me. 2-2 pitch was missing down. Fills it up at 3-2. Richmond by a run. It's a final from New Prague. 9-1, Fairmont eliminating the Cold Spring Rockies. 3-2 pitch. Swing and a miss. Thielen's out on strikes for out number one. Two strikeouts now for Quinn Cloutier.
1: And that was probably the first batter that Cloutier faced where he didn't throw one in the dirt to him. Looks like him and the catcher are more on the same page now, Kirby.
0: One away. Here's Jack Bowes. 3-for-14 for Richmond in regions and state. Bowes hits one in the air to right field. Andrew Eggers right on it, backpedaling a little bit. He'll make the catch cap high. Two quick ones now, retiring Richmond's 8-9 hitter back to the top of the order in Caleb Maddox.
1: You said it right on it. He had to take one step back from where he originally was standing in order to catch that ball.
0: Maddox singled and scored last inning in the first for Richmond. Stole second, got to third on a wild pitch, and walked home on a RBI knock by Cole Schmitz. First pitch missing. Was that a ball?
1: Yep.
0: Ball one to Maddox. Just graduated from Recorey High School this past spring. One offering chopped on the ground, fielded by Cloutier. He takes a couple steps, underhand flips to Sheffers. 1-3, retiring Maddox. Clean 1-2-3 inning right there for Quinn Cloutier. Royals retired in order. We've played an inning and a half. Richmond by one at 2-1. Bottom second coming up in 90 seconds. It's Richmond State Tournament Baseball right here on KASM.
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0: Bottom of the second, and 6-7-8 due up for Cologne as the Hollanders send Dylan Kep to the plate. Pops one foul, looks at a strike. Thielen's two-strike pitch just missing off the plate right there. Prommer wanted that one. Safe to assume Thielen did too. Count moves to 1-2. 2-1 Richmond here in the bottom of the second inning. Royals scoring two in the top of the first. Cologne coming back with one in the bottom of the first. Dalton right back. His 1-2 offering is chopped on the ground, fielded by Thielen. He loses his glove, picks it up, underhand flips to notch, 1-3.
1: That was a good one, Kirby. It took his glove right off his hand, but it stayed right by his foot. He quickly reaches down, smart enough to pick up the ball and throw to first versus trying to pick up the glove, taking the ball out of it and do it. Easily gets the runner at first base. Heads up play there by Dalton Thielen.
0: Put an athlete on the mound. That's what you'll get. One away. Joe Lilia to the plate. Thielen's first offering off-speed clips in there nicely for strike one. Dalton, the right-hander for Richmond. Right-handed hitter Joe Lilia. Thielen's one-strike pitch down and away. Now 1-1. 1-1 the count. Region 8, I had mentioned, 4-0 last weekend. Richmond victorious over Leavenworth as this pitch chopped on the ground. Buddy to his left. Kyle on the backhand. Bobbles twice and not in time. It'll be an error on the Richmond second baseman who didn't get over there.
1: Well, he didn't get over there. He did a nice job of backhanding it, but then he ended up fumbling the ball for a little bit, and that was just enough time by the time he threw it over to first. The runner, Lilia, beat it out for second baseman there.
0: E4 on Buddy. Tying run aboard. Here comes Tim Swanson. Richmond beat Leavenworth. El Rosa beat Piers. That was the Brewers?
1: Yep.
0: Brewers. Starbuck beats a very highly touted Cortland team, and Atwater dismantled Nimrod. Atwater and Starbuck playing tomorrow morning. First pitch in there for a strike to Tim Swanson, the eight hitter. Curveball clips in there nicely. One strike the count, one away, one on. Richmond by one here in the bottom of the second. Thielen set. Long pause, comes home. That pitch is in there for a strike again. Swanson, no bueno, and it's a 0-2 count.
1: Kirby, looks like all nine Cologne hitters are right-handers.
0: Not the second baseman, Kep, who lined back to Dalton. He was a lefty.
1: Oh, was he?
0: Yeah.
1: Okay, missed that one.
0: Thielen set. Two-strike pitch in there, strike three. Good morning, good afternoon, good night, Mr. Swanson. He goes down looking. Out number two, first punch out for Dalton Thielen.
1: Wasn't happy with the call, but from here it looked like it was right downtown and he never swung the bat, and that's what's going to happen to you.
0: I love that too, Curtis, because he's catching, so he gets to go hang out with that ump for the rest of the evening. Unless he was fooled. If he had no argument or anything like that, because he just kind of handed the bat off and said, yep, that's three for me. Nine-hitter Quinn Cloutier, the pitcher, into the batter's box. Looks at a first-pitch curveball. Boy, he's got a couple pitches working right now.
1: Cloutier's a graduate of Eden Prairie High School.
0: Interesting. One strike to count. Runner aboard at first is Joe Lilia. Reached on the Buddy air. Thielen set right at the chin. Righty comes home. Off-speed pitch popped up right fields. That's out of play. Not a ton of room to rumble down the lines here in Jordan. Definitely different than Chaska, Kurt.
1: Well, it's a lot like New Prague. New Prague actually has a little bit less room than this, Kirby, if you can believe it.
0: Oh, really?
1: Chaska's definitely got the most.
0: Gas bill on the lawnmower is way higher for the Cubbies. Thielen set. Two-strike pitch. Soft liner on the ground to first. Foul. Left of the bag. Left of the bag for Notch right there. Grady tried giving that one fair. Not able to do so.
1: Did a nice job of coming and fielding that in front of the bag to make sure it wasn't going to hit it, even though it ended up being a fall ball.
0: Richmond in their navy uniforms, baby blue Richmond across the chest. White pants, Thielen's two-strike pitch fouled to the screen. We'll do the 0-2 over again. If you're tuning in for the Al Rosa-Dumont game, the game will not be heard here on Chasm other than updates until this one is complete. 0-2 the count. We will check in with Randy periodically, though. As Thielen set, 0-2 pitch, curveball in there, strike three. Clotier goes down looking. A couple backwards Ks from DT. No runs, no hits, another Royal error. One runner left on base. We've played two. It's 2-1 Richmond. On to the third in 90 seconds right here on Chasm Radio.
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0: Third inning here in Jordan as Cooper Notch puts a bunt down, fielded by Quinn Clotier, easily flips over to first baseman Ben Sheffers, retiring Notch 1-3 on the bunt out. Cooper's been a great bunting success lately, Curtis. Not that one, though.
1: He definitely is, but Denley, he does it to the first base side or the third base side. That one he ends up bunting right at the pitcher. He makes it an easy play for the pitcher to come over and field it and easily underhand over to first base to get him out.
0: Bring Tyler Prom to the plate. Promer hit by a pitch. First time up. Quinn Clotier, just a young man, Kurt telling us. As Prom laces one to right for a solid knock right there. Richmond's third hit of the game.
1: Tyler getting on base again, just like he did all last weekend against Leavenworth. It's his second time up today and second time on base.
0: Prom scored as the go-ahead run for Richmond, or the current winning run for Richmond back in the first inning. Here comes Cole Schmitz, RBI knock. First time up. And that's Quinn Clotier. Set right at the belt. Prom, good lead. Pitch to Schmitz. Hit on the ground to third. Should be two. Clements into second for one. The relay from Kep back to first. Around the horn. 5-4-3. Royals go down in the third. No runs, a hit. No errors. Nobody left. 2.5. It's 2-1 Richmond. On to the bottom of the third in 90 seconds here on KASM and MyChasm.com.
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1: Top of the third, bottom of the order for Cologne. Richmond by one here. As first pitch in there for a strike to Tanner Lubke. Reached on an infield single. Kurt and I thought it was an error. But he scored the lone Cologne run. Got to third on an error. This pitch popped up center field. Maddox coming on. Caleb will make the catch right on him. F8 for out number one.
2: Quick out there for Dalton Thielen as Maddox only has to move a ball one step to his left to catch that fly ball.
1: We've been seeing some quick outs.
2: We have, after we've seen three pitches in the top of the third inning, three quick outs, even with a hit in there.
1: Three-pitch inning with a hit. You don't see that every day. First pitch is missing for a ball to Casey Clemenson. Clemenson was hit by a pitch as he looks at one down and away. Now 2-0. Did this guy go to Gustavus Kurt, or is that the next guy? 2-0 pitches in there for a strike. Now 2-1.
2: This guy doesn't show him for a college.
1: So Carter did, 23.
2: Yep.
1: Dalton played with him.
2: Graduated of Central High School and went on to Gustavus Adolphus.
1: What the heck's Central High School? That's where these guys go, a lot of them?
2: Yeah, four or five of them.
1: Four or five of them, okay. 2-2 the count now. Thielen's 2-2, chopped on the ground right side softly. Buddy boots it. Five-hole right there on Kyle. Second air on as many tries for the veteran. Did he have too much time, Kurt?
2: Well, I'm kind of thinking so. It's like he kind of got too nonchalant down there, and he let it go right through the five-hole. Not what the Royals want to see. That's how they started the Regions. They ended up winning that game with all those errors that first game. But in order to keep on playing when you get this far, they're going to have to clean up that department, Kirby.
1: Especially in the middle of the order with this guy. Carter Clemenson led Class C in hitting in the first round of the state tournament. He's the go-ahead run right now. As Casey Clemenson aboard at first. Thielen set. First offering. Missing high for a ball. He smashed one right at Cooper's teeth. But Cooper got his glove up in front of it, made the catch, but then threw it away. Trying to double up. One on, one out. One run Richmond lead here in the bottom of the third inning. Thielen's 1-0 popped up fouling out of play. And it's 1-1. Almost went off the backstop and hit Ben Sheffers on the deflection there. Heading the game, right? Kurt's basically hitting on deck right now. So having a conversation with the Cologne first baseman. Thielen set. Long pause. His 1-1 popped up foul down the right field line. Sheffers is okay on this one. And it is 1-2. 1-2 the count. Ben.
2: Ben, they're right here.
1: There you go. 1-2 the count to Carter Clemenson. Thielen set. His 1-2 fouled in the netting. And the count stays put at 1-2. Runner aboard at first base, Casey Clemenson. Nearing the 7 o'clock hour on your Saturday night. Richmond by one right now, 2-1, bottom of the third inning. Thielen set, his 1-2. That is hit in the air to deep right center field. Maddox going back. It'll be called for by Rossman. Easton makes the catch for a loud out number two.
2: Well, I tell you one thing. Clemenson, the three-hitter, doesn't get cheated out of his swings as he gave that one a ride to right center, but Easton doing a nice job of getting over there to snag that second out.
1: It's a 15-year-old making a catch on a loud pop-up. So two away. Here's Ben Sheffers. Sac fly RBI his first time out on a flyout to center field. First offering, big swing and a miss from Sheffers. He used to work at this kid's grandpa's farm.
2: Well, if I remember what Randy said a couple years ago when they were in the state tournament, that this kid's dad's originally from Lake Henry, and I used to work for his dad and uncle back in the mid-'80s.
1: As the one-strike pitch missing for a strike, one-strike pitch in there for a strike. It's 0-2 now to Sheffers. Well, he's got some good Lake Henry farm boy arms on him, Curtis. That's right.